0: While in Mexico, they have since been released. According to U.S. Ambassador Ken Salazar, Mexican officials blamed protesting laborers, but the U.S. says organized crime in Mexico is trying to smuggle avocados from other Mexican states not approved for importing. Eben Brown, Fox News.
1: Kellogg said today it will remove artificial colors from all of its cereals by the end of the year. Kellogg said last August that it would remove synthetic dyes from its cereals by the end of 2027. The company said it identified fruit and vegetable-based juices that will give cereals like Fruit Loops and Apple Jacks their distinctive colors. New data shows nationwide abortion numbers are continuing to climb, even in states with strict bans in place following the Supreme Court's Dobbs decision. AFN's Chris Woodward reports.
2: According to figures from the Guttmacher Institute, the driving force behind the surge is the accessibility of chemical abortion drugs. Pro-life advocate Stephen Ertelt of LifeNews.com says the landscape of abortion access has shifted online.
3: There used to be this conversation about whether women in states that ban abortion would go to other states to have abortions. But now the question is, will they order the abortion pill from their phone or their computer? And that's what's happening.
2: Roughly 91,000 chemical abortions occurred within states that maintain abortion bans. Ertelt emphasizes that pro-life voters must urge both state lawmakers and federal officials to tighten restrictions and enforce mail-order drug bans.
3: The very first thing after November that every pro-life American needs to do is put pressure on the Trump administration to say, hey, we have to stop these abortion bills. We've got to save babies. We have to protect women. You need to do something about it. And so that should be the number one agenda item. And with a president who calls himself the most pro-life president in American history, he needs to stand up for that and actually be a pro-life president on this particular issue.
2: I'm Chris Woodward.
1: On Wall Street, stocks were down today. The Dow dropped 464. The S&P shed 14. The Nasdaq lost 15. West Texas Intermediate crude was up to about $77 a barrel. That's all our time for this hour's news. You can see more news at AFN.net. I'm Robert Thornton.
4: 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Today's good news verse of the day comes from Ephesians 2, verse 10. For we are his workmanship, created in Christ Jesus unto good works, which God hath before ordained that we should walk with them. That's Ephesians 2, 10, our good news verse of the day.
5: Tonight's weather forecast, we have a low of 75 degrees, mostly cloudy skies. And then tomorrow's weather forecast is a high of 87 degrees with partly cloudy skies in the morning, followed by scatters of thunderstorms. 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

0: from the international headquarters of the Sword of the Lord Publishers and Ministries here in downtown Murfreesboro, Tennessee, here in the greater Nashville area in the heart of Tennessee, with Tennessee, the USA, and the world at heart. This is Making a Difference, and I'm Dr. Shelton Smith. It's my joy, my delight, and really a delightful excitement that I have today to be on the air here with you and to welcome our friends all across North America and literally around the world. So wherever that you have found us, we are delighted that we have the opportunity to be with you today. I'm going to share with you a message that I preached a while back, and we'll do part one of it today. And it's entitled The Genesis Adam and the Gospel Adam. And I think it's interesting. I think it will be helpful to you. And we'll get to that in just a moment. Just to remind you that November 6 and 7 is our Sword of the Lord Men's Conference right here at Sword Headquarters in Murfreesboro, Tennessee. And if you'll go to the Sword of the Lord website and check it out, all the details are there. And listen, guys, you're going to love it. It's a Friday night. And about a half a day, a little more than a half a day, from 8:30 in the morning until 1:15 in the afternoon on Saturday. And you're going to love it, guys. So get registered. Remember, we're limited to 300 seats. Now, let's get right to the message. This is entitled The Genesis Adam and the Gospel Adam.
1: 1 Corinthians chapter 15 and verse 45 is the text for my message this morning. The great passage that was read just a moment ago is summed up in one verse, 1 Corinthians 15:45. And so it is written, the first man, Adam, was made a living soul. The last Adam was made a quickening spirit. Now, I've entitled this message today, The Genesis Adam and the Gospel Adam. The Genesis Adam and the Gospel Adam. Obviously, from this verse, there are two individuals who have the name Adam appropriated to them. Adam is the name of the first human being created on this planet. If you read the early part of the book of Genesis, you'll find very quickly there the story of Adam and what happened in his coming, being created, and all that developed with it. And yet this text indicates there is a second Adam, and that the Lord Jesus Christ is, in fact, dubbed or given the title or the name Adam as an alive spirit that he was. And so we have two of them, the Genesis Adam and then the one who brings the good news, the Gospel Adam. The Hebrew word Adam that appears there in Genesis is the name of one man, the first man. Now, let me make this clear to you. There is a philosophy that says that Adam, Adam in the Hebrew, is all of mankind. One of the reasons why that I object to some of the new modernistic translations, not just modern or new, but modernistic in the sense that they are translated with a liberal bias designed to deceive you. And one of the acid tests for determining that, and if you have something other than the King James Bible, you may want to look and see what it does with it. And I'm sorry to tell you that most of them do the same damage in that when they translate the word Adam in the early part of Genesis, they will translate it either as man or mankind or some other broad term because it is their liberal modernistic bias, the translators I'm talking about, to get you away from the idea that God created one man and one woman, and instead that, you know, it was a much broader thing than that. And I have other objections to a lot of these modern translations as well. And I'll not get into that. I could spend all the day long talking about that. But I'm just saying this is one of the acid tests. And there are several places in the Bible where that I often check a translation just to see where they're coming from. And the first one that I go to is the one I've just mentioned. And if it is not correctly translated, Adam as a proper name, somebody, because of their bias, have not done legitimately by the Hebrew text what the Hebrew text says. Now, I'll pass from that. But I want you to see in this message this morning the story of the Genesis Adam and then the story of the Gospels Adam. And let's think for just a minute about the Genesis Adam, the first man, who he really was. Well, the Bible tells us in the early part that Adam, as with all of creation, was made by God. Adam was a product of special creation. He was not some evolutionary product who sprouted legs after some ooze gravitated from the sea. But Adam was indeed exactly that, the first human being made by God. He, being the man, was made first as a man, and then his partner, the woman,

0: named Eve, was made after him. His body was a composite of materials in the universe. In fact, chemically, if you identify the same chemical components in the dirt in the yard out here, and if your body is also chemically analyzed, the same chemical ingredients are there, identically the same chemical ingredients. Because God took a little lump of dirt, a little lump of clay, and he took that, and it was from there God starting and making, absolutely from the essence of nothing, making this first human being that is called Adam. Not only did God take those ordinary materials of the universe, but in an extraordinary, supernatural fashion, he breathed life into them. And Adam, the Bible says, became a living human being, a living soul. In fact, another thing that we need to make note of in regard to the Genesis Adam, and that is he was made in the image of God. Now, again, that is a pretty broad and vast subject itself to explore. But I think it can be demonstrated credibly from the scripture that everything that man is by virtue of his creation, he was made to resemble God. He was made in the image of God. He was made so as to be a reflection of God, and so that by all that he is, that he would reflect God, made in the image of God. Not only that, but the Genesis Adam was given authority over all of the other things that were created. He was given dominion over the physical universe. He was given dominion over the animal kingdom and over the vegetable kingdom, and told to take authority over it and to exercise control over all other aspects of life. In fact, the Bible says specifically that he, the Genesis Adam, was to be fruitful in utilizing all of those resources and in exercising the authority that was God given. He was to multiply, that is, he and the woman were to produce other human beings, and indeed they did. We'll note in chapter 4 that they had three boys named Cain and Abel and Seth. And then the Bible says in a passage that sometimes gets overlooked when we start trying to figure out where those boys got their wives. I've been asked so many times, well, where did Cain get his wife? And the Bible says that not only did they have Cain and Abel and Seth, but then they begat many sons and daughters. And when you live to be 930 years old, as did Adam, you can have a lot of kids. Yeah? And so they did. And because of the purity of the race, in fact, what is affectionately called by some the era of clean genes, because the race was not genetically polluted to the point where that it would have been prohibitive for a brother to have married a sister. In fact, in the lesson that we had in the Sunday school this morning, you may recall that it was noted that Abraham was married to his half-sister, Sarah. They had the same father, a different mother. And so even at that point, further down the way, there was still some things like that happening, and it was not a problem for it to happen because of the cleanness of the genetic line. But now Adam and Eve produced the boys, the three that are noted, and then many sons and daughters thereafter. They were told to replenish the earth and to subdue it. God put them in a beautiful garden called Eden, in a paradise, a veritable paradise, a beautiful place. He gave them the responsibility to dress it, to clean, to keep it, to keep order there. But he gave a little covenant with them. And he said in that covenant, he said, there is one thing that I'll have to restrict you on. There is one thing that you're not to partake of. Everything else here is yours. You can utilize it in any way that you choose, but there is one special item the tree of the knowledge of good and evil that you shall not partake of, because when you do, it will result in your death if you do. That covenant with God, in which were wrapped the issues of life and death, became the catalyst around which this whole thing would gravitate from there to where we are today. Because it was soon that Eve, in consultation with the serpent, and I've often thought maybe she should have been closer to her husband instead of out talking to somebody else. But she was having a little confab, or the serpent came to her and enticed her, and she stopped and conversed with him, and so things got out of hand, and it resulted in her taking some very bad advice, not realizing the direction that Satan was taking, I think, but nonetheless following the bad advice that Satan gave her. And she, in turn, took that bad advice home with her, took it back, and when Adam inquired, why, she just kind of led him right along the same way, and it resulted in Adam falling. Now, if Adam had paid a little closer attention, and if he had been keeping a little closer tabs and maybe noticing things that he should have noticed, perhaps he would have called his wife's hand on what was happening. Perhaps he would have asked the right question that would have kept them from getting into this terrible jeopardy. Perhaps. But Adam fell prey to the sin, to the enticement. And the result of that is he destroyed the paradise that God had given him.
1: Well, dear friends, we have to wind it up right there, but we'll hear part two of that tomorrow, and I trust that you will be blessed by this message entitled The Genesis Adam and the Gospel Adam, and we're going to look forward to you being back with us again tomorrow. Now, in the meantime, I want you to know that every communication that comes from our listeners all over the world, we're delighted to hear from you, so don't hesitate. Here's the contact information: Dr. Shelton Smith at P.O. 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

0: This is Ruth Ngompo, and I'm listening to Gospel 90.3. We're broadcasting all the way to Togo, West Africa. Hi, Mom!
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He opened up my eyes and brought me salvation. Now I'm his.

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1: With us are in news, I'm Keith Peters in Washington. Proposed regulation changes for the Project Head Start program have now been posted.
2: The Trump administration is moving ahead with its plans to overhaul Head Start, a key early education program for the nation's poorest children. Officials from the Department of Health and Human Services say the changes, now posted online, would encourage more local decision-making by eliminating many federal regulations. The program currently serves around 700 vulnerable children, including those who are homeless or in foster care. The proposed changes would replace extensive federal regulations with state and local requirements. Experts warn it may also lower standards. The public has 60 days to weigh in. I'm Lisa Dwyer.
1: A Senate committee votes along party lines in favor of holding former NIH Director Dr. Anthony Fauci in contempt of Congress for refusing to testify about the origins of the COVID virus. Correspondent Laura Winters reports.
3: Prior to the vote, Kentucky Senator Republican Rand Paul, who chairs the Senate Homeland Security Committee, telling members,
4: holding a witness in contempt is a serious thing, and it should be rare. But the contempt power exists for precisely this circumstance.
3: Meanwhile, the top Democrat on the committee, outgoing Michigan Senator Gary Peters, saying this,
5: I urge my colleagues to protect this committee, protect the Senate's institutional powers, and oppose this resolution.
3: The resolution passing along party lines. Laura Winters reporting.
1: A New Mexico court has ordered Instagram and Facebook parent company Meta to pay $567 million to address harms to young people from its platforms. On Wall Street, the Dow down by 464 points, the Nasdaq dropping 15, the S&P lower by 13. This

0: Is SRN News. There are new signs of a spiritual revival inside Britain's military.
1: A former Army lieutenant colonel says baptisms, chapel attendance, and Bible demand are all on the rise among British service members. Martin Klinicki of the Soldiers and Aviators Scripture Readers Association says many young recruits are searching for meaning and purpose. Christian Today says chaplains report growing numbers of baptisms and confirmations at training centers and military academies across the UK, pointing to renewed interest in the Christian faith. I'm Bill Alexander.
0: Church of England cathedrals reportedly welcomed more worshipers in 2025, with weekly attendance averaging over 32,000, marking five straight years of growth. Christian Today reports adult Sunday services rose 8%, Christmas gained 6%, and Easter attendance climbed 5%. That was reaching pre-pandemic levels. This is SRN News. The Food and Drug Administration has approved a new flu vaccine for older people.
2: This will be the first vaccine made with the same mRNA technology that was key to ending the COVID-19 pandemic. Moderna, the Cambridge, Massachusetts-based company, says it expects some supply to be available in certain stores soon. The shot is called Mflaciva and is for adults age 50 and older. It offers an additional option among the multiple flu vaccines available, including three specifically recommended for people age 65 or older who are especially vulnerable to influenza. John Scott reported.
0: W.K. Kellogg said Thursday that it will remove artificial colors from all its cereals by the end of this year. The change comes a year ahead of schedule. Kellogg said last August that it would remove synthetic dyes from its cereals by the end of 2027. More details at SRNnews.com. From Washington, I'm Keith Peters reporting.
3: And welcome once again to the Landmark Hour with your Bible teacher, Dr. Mickey Carter, Pastor Emeritus of the Landmark Baptist Church and Chancellor of the Landmark Baptist College in Haines City, Florida. Our title for this message is The Danger of a Self-Inflicted Wound, a message preached by Dr. Carter back on June 7th, 2020. Our text is found in 2 Samuel chapter 12. That's 2 Samuel 12. Be sure to stay tuned for the end of the message, where we will be giving you information on how you can receive a CD copy of this message. 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
4: I want you to open your Bible to the Old Testament tonight. We're going to move over into 2 Samuel chapter 12. I'm going to speak a little bit on a thought that God laid on my heart here. The danger of a self-inflicted wound. Self-inflicted wound. The other night we had Brother Mullins, a missionary out of our church down in Chile, and he preached to us. And there was a part of his sermon where he reminded us of the story where Nathan the prophet had to come to King David after David's sin and say to him, "Thou art the man." And I want you to pick up there with me in 2 Samuel chapter 12, verse 7. And Nathan said to David, "Thou art the man. Thus saith the Lord God of Israel, I anointed thee king over Israel. I delivered thee out of the hand of Saul. I gave thee thy master's house, thy master's wives into thy bosom, and gave thee the house of Israel and of Judah. And if that were been too little, I would moreover have given unto thee such and such things. Wherefore hast thou despised the commandment of the Lord to do evil, evil in his sight? Thou hast killed Uriah the Hittite with a sword, hast taken his wife to be thy wife, hast slain him with the sword of the children of Ammon. Now therefore the sword shall never depart from thine house, because thou hast despised me, hast taken the wife of Uriah the Hittite to be thy wife. Thus saith the Lord, behold, I will raise up evil against thee out of thine own house. I will take thy wives before thine eyes and give them unto thy neighbor, and he shall lie with thy wives in the sight of the sun. for thou didst it secretly. But I will do this thing before all Israel and before the sun. And David said unto Nathan, I have sinned against the Lord. And Nathan said unto David, the Lord hath put away thy sin, thou shalt not die. Howbeit, and I'm going to stop there just a second. We see some examples of grace, even though the Old Testament we normally think of as being under the law. David's sin called for the penalty of death. But Nathan the prophet said, God has put away your sin. And he spared David. But then he says in verse 14, howbeit, because by this deed thou hast given great occasion to the enemies of the Lord to blaspheme, the child also that is born unto thee shall surely die. Now, you get my thought here just a little bit. David violated the seventh commandment. He violated everything with God. You might have the story goes. He wounded himself. He should have been on the battlefield with his troops. He was at home. He was looking. He wound up lusting and finally taking and finally committing adultery and finally, of course, killing the husband Uriah. Now, the prophet Nathan here is telling him of God's punishment. I want to say to you, even though you're forgiven by grace and you can be saved by grace, saved from the dirtiest of all sins, sin still leaves a scar. And David had to face that scar. He still had to reap. And as God told him, he would reap in his own family. And I want to apply this just a little bit tonight in some areas to our day. There's a real cost. When you go against God, break his word, fall into sin, and get under his judgment, there's a cost. There's a cost to David's family. Not just to David himself, but to David's family. The baby died to start with here, remember? And then his sons and his daughters. I mean, you find one son by the name of Ammon forcing and doing wrong and committing sin against his half-sister Tamar, and you find out that it ruined Ammon's life because you find out there where Absalom would not forgive him and set a trap for him and killed him. Can you imagine the whole family, one brother killing another? And all the sister being violated and all of that, and it ruined their future. Listen, sin always has a wage to be paid. It always has a price tag on it. It always does. And we look here and we see in David's self himself. You remember how Absalom raised up a conspiracy and came in to take the kingdom, and David had to flee for his life, so to speak, out of the back door. And here you have the great king of Israel, one after God's own heart. You have him leaving and going out across the hills, as it was, to run and to hide from his own son. And as he did so, you find out here's the king. And as he's trying to get away and he's got some of his bodyguard, his mighty men around him and all that, you have a fellow by the name of Shimei. Shimei was of the house of Saul. And he began to mock David and call him a bloody man. Curse David, throw dust and rocks at David. And the mighty man said, let me take his head off. This dog shouldn't have the right to curse you, king. But you know what David said? He said, leave him alone. Maybe I deserve this. Maybe God has used him. I mean, David had lost his own self-esteem. He was humbling himself. He was hurting. He was wounded on the inside. My very son is trying to take the kingdom away from me. Don't worry about this fellow cursing me. Leave him alone. Maybe God is letting him do this. And David was humiliated by this fellow Shimei that cursed him. And yet he let him get by with it. We read through the story, and I'm going to just touch a high spot or two on it tonight. But the verse here said, Nathan said to him, you've given great occasion to the enemies of God. Let me tell you something, Christian. When we blow our testimony, we give great occasion to the enemies of God to mock, to ridicule. And somebody said, no big tree in the forest falls by itself. When it falls, it takes the little ones down with it. And a big tree, we say the daddy of a family, he can fall, but he takes the little ones with.

0: And there's a pain, there's a cost, there's a price to pay, no doubt about it. But you know, this thing gave an occasion to the enemies. It gave a chance, for instance, to a man named Ahithophel. You remember who Ahithophel was? He was David's right-hand man. He was his counselor. He was the one that gave him good advice. And the scripture says that Ahithophel's counseling, his wisdom that he gave to David was like it was from the Lord himself. And yet Ahithophel turned on David. Now, that's been a puzzle to a lot of Bible students for years as to why Ahithophel turned on King David. But if you check the scripture real close, there's something real interesting about that. If you will go over with me to 2 Samuel chapter 23. See if I can find it over here. And you'll find out something about Ahithophel that's quite interesting. Ahithophel had a son. And that son's name was Eliam. E-L-I-A-M. Eliam. And you know that this son of Ahithophel had a daughter, which would make that daughter Ahithophel's granddaughter. And her name was Bathsheba. Right? Now here's what happened. David probably didn't know that. But you see, things are all connected. And festering in Ahithophel's heart for a long time was what David had done. His granddaughter. And all of a sudden, when Absalom comes in to take the kingdom from David, you find out this is Ahithophel's chance to get revenge on David. Long festering in his heart was what his king had done. And we think about that a little bit. Now, the enemies of the kingdom had great occasion. I'm talking about all the heathen races around about, no doubt about that. But also, even a close, supposedly friend, counselor on the cabinet in the kingdom of David, Ahithophel, had been hurt so deep, wounded on the inside, and now his chance to strike back at David. And he does. And so he gives counsel against David. He turns on him. Now God gets rid of his counsel and helps David to survive it. I won't go into all the details on that, but let me just say this. We can apply this self-wounding in a lot of areas tonight. We can apply it to our own nation. Our own nation is reaping some self-wounding that we have done. Our enemies right now, I've got in my Bible right here some papers. I can't take time to read it all, but Iran, Russia, China, Turkey celebrate the collapse of the U.S. And if you went through here, they're bragging and happy that America's in trouble. They say we're crumbling. They say we're falling. They're claiming we are an unjust nation. Now, brother, you talk about the pot calling the kettle black. This crowd, butchered them by the millions, communist countries, but they're mocking us. We've given great occasion to our enemies to mock us to some degree. Turkey and others involved. By the way, that's exactly the alignment of nations that you read about in Ezekiel lining up for the end time, Third World War, if you want to call it that, to line up. There, that coalition of nations is right here. And they're bragging about what's happening in America. They're bragging about the riots going on in our streets. They even, in China, good old China, my soul, they even put out a thing saying, I can't breathe, mocking Mr. George Floyd when he was beyond having the life snuffed out of him unjustly so, no doubt about it. But they're also mocking the fact that we got the riots in the street and the bad things that are happening. And while they say America's crumbling, that's what they're saying. And the occasion to our enemies has been exploited all over the place. And China right now has a lot of weapons. They are a powerful nation, but they have their weapons strategically aimed at America, certain targets. And some of the targets they have them aimed at is our is our ships in the ocean, our aircraft carriers. Do you know that's one of the most powerful weapons we have, because our planes can come off the deck. So, and most nations do not have that. Like we had Russia don't. I think Russia has one. We have so many more. And China has their atomic, we'll call them atomic, nuclear weapons aimed at special targets. And every one of our ships has a nuclear weapon aimed at it by China right now. They brag that from their satellites in the sky, they can shoot. I don't know. I do know one day we're going to find out there's going to be a nuclear exchange according to the Word of God. It is going to happen. I'm praying the rapture comes first, but it might not, but I kind of think it will according to the way I studied the Word of God. But I'm saying to you, our nation tonight is being mocked by our enemies, and that's not good, folks. That's not good. China's weapons and all this coalition against us and all this business, but they see us as wounded. Now, we understand what that means. They think we're weaker. They think that now may be the time that we cannot defend ourselves as well as other times. And you got all kind of information coming down the pike on that. But I tell you what's worse, we are self-wounded to a great degree. And we put our own selves down. You know, the truth is that we hurt ourselves sometimes from the inside more than we hurt from the enemy on the outside. With the riots we see in the street, I know there's some very legitimate protesting going on, but I also know that it's been hijacked. I know it's being abused and misused and all kind of falsehoods coming out. And I said something about that this morning. We're seeing that sort of stuff. And the sad part is we're down on ourselves. The truth is, we're getting all kind of charges. Many of them are false. We see a seething rage on our streets. That rage didn't start overnight. That's been created and cultured and taught now for a long time in our so-called universities by our communist professors that came in from the inside and has been working on our young people for a long, long time. And now we begin to reap some of that. See that very real as we watch the TV and see what is going on. It's been long taught in our universities. Slavery in our past is being used against us like it happened last week. Right. Yeah. And that's not fair at all. I want to say just a couple of things on that. Let me say this. All black folks in America did not come out of slave families. Many came to America on their own, by choice. You understand that? That's very true. They're talking about reparations now. I heard a fellow on TV the other night saying, oh, how come we just can't give a cash payment? To who? To who? And let me ask you this, what would be done with it? Don't get quiet on me. It's the truth. You talk about abuse. Do you ever hear the old statement, easy come, easy go? Idle time is showing what it'll do for us right now. Not only idle time, but money that comes easy and is wasted will not help our nation. We're already printing money that's pretty much worthless now compared to what it used to be. That's the sad truth, folks. And the printing presses, I mean, let's face it, if that's all you got to have money, I'd like to get me a printing press. But you see, I'd get put in jail for it. They'd call it counterfeit or something. But that's exactly what's being printed by the United States right now, is counterfeit money. It's not backed up. It's not a silver certificate anymore. It's not backed up by gold anymore. It's backed up by good faith, and good faith is beginning to leak out. Oh, yeah, all right, I have to get off that. Y'all can't handle something a little bit that rich. I understand that. Slavery didn't start in the South in America. Georgia and Florida and South Carolina boys didn't get on a ship and go to Timbuktu and load it up with slaves. You ever hear of Timbuktu? Timbuktu was a slave center. It's over there in the Arab desert, so to speak, right now. You can go over there tonight. If you can get an airplane, fly over there tonight, you can buy a slave at Timbuktu. The Arabs are still dealing in slaves. They still got auctions going on slaves in Timbuktu right now. See, the world don't talk about that sort of stuff. Slaves were rounded up in the jungle, taken out, sold by their own chieftains to the Arabs, put on ships, taken to England, and then on to America later. And so, if you want to go really back to it, now, don't get me wrong, I think we should not have been involved in it. But let's remember something. It was widespread because they needed the labor. Now let's run it forward to right now. How about the illegal aliens today? Huh? I mean, why is it nobody wants a wall up? Why is it they don't want the wall built? Why is it they still want the cheap labor? All right, it's the truth. Sometimes we can't handle truth. It's such a stranger in the land. But the truth is, the same motive, and if you get right down to it, there's money behind it. There's a pile of money behind this COVID-19 business. There's a pile of money behind a lot of stuff, and folks are being that there's a credibility gap that far. I mean, a big gap right now in truth today in America. It's sad. And our enemies have got using it as an occasion against us. No doubt about it. But you'd still have slavery going on and selling going on today. But I want to tell you, the greatest slavery is yet ahead. What do you mean? Did you ever hear the Antichrist? Did you ever hear the mark of the beast? Did you ever hear that you couldn't buy or sell without his mark? Slavery's coming big time. It's closer than you think. Somebody gave me something this morning. Brother Leo Carranzo gave it to me, and I can't take time, and it'd be pretty hard to read. It's high technical stuff. But Bill and Linda Gates, their organization, they're in this business of technology, of course, and dealing with getting everybody vaccinated. Oh yeah, vaccinated. You see, who in the world could be against being vaccinated? Huh? Is that sort of current where we're at right now? Aren't we just all praying for a vaccine to take care of this COVID-19? I mean, if next week they say, we got it, everybody come and get it, and you say, no, I don't want it, you're gonna be the oddball. All this testing business, and a lot of folks testing positive right now. I saw where they tested a dead billy goat, and he tested positive. Close to the billy goat was a watermelon. And they tested the watermelon, it tested positive. I don't know if it's true, I saw that. Somebody showed it to me on their phone. I know, I'm a rabble-rouser. I just don't go along with the status quo too easy. Holding in my hand right now some papers. The word, if I can say it right, is Luciferase. Lucifer, at the end of it, A-S-E. This is the Bill Gates, Linda Gates organization type thing. This is quantum dot tattoos. And it's got pictures of it. Just to kind of simplify it best I can, it's got little needles that come in a little patch. It don't hurt, you just put it on. And it leaves under your skin a fluorescent light where they can trace whether or not you've been vaccinated or not, even at a good distance. The light is planted there, the needles kind of dissolve, and it fits just perfectly into what we read in Revelation 13 about the mark of the beast. The test is going to be this. They want to trace you. They want to know if you've been vaccinated or if you've taken the mark. who in the world could be against the mark if it would take care of the virus? Are you following me?
1: Yes, sir.
0: These papers are pretty interesting. And it's, you don't see it, but the light under your skin shows up, and by scanners and so forth, and even at distance, they can know whether you've been vaccinated or not. Bill Gates says in here that one of the problems is we don't know who's been vaccinated and who hasn't. Now, we know who's wearing a mask and who's not, right? But now they're going to fix it where they know whether you've been vaccinated or not, or marked. Oh, I'm just a rabble rouser. I'm just trying to make some folks think. That's all. That's all. It's a mess, folks. It's a mess. But all this stuff, it's long talk. So America's self-wounded now. We're still suffering from a guilt complex. Now, let me also say this. They thought they would, this same crowd, they've tried to knock America down big time for the last 3 years, for a long time, but especially since the last president swung us back to the right, to godly values. They've been trying to knock him down. He's sort of like that big old aired up doll I saw years ago. You'd punch it and it'd jump back up. I want to tell them America's going to jump back up. I want to tell you America has proved to be stronger here lately than they expected. They didn't expect the good jobs report. They didn't expect the economy to come bouncing back. They thought they had their knee on our neck as a country. But the truth is, we kind of got back up. And they didn't want that. That's why as you read the newspaper today, that's why as you hear the news tonight, every negative thing they can announce, they're going to announce it because they want to keep you down. Just like they kept George Floyd down on that policeman's knee, they want to keep America under their knee and hold us down and control us. And America's proven a little stronger than they thought at this point. See, God still might just be answering some Christians' prayers until we get out of here. Amen? I want to believe that with all my heart. Yeah, often though we see this self-wound, we see people like David. David lost his self-esteem. He lost his confidence. He's running. He lets a dog curse him. He never took that before because he thinks, I deserve it. We better get off of that. We better recognize. You say, well, I sinned and I'm guilty and I ought to pay for it. No, Jesus paid for it. And if you've received him as Savior, you need to stand up, throw your chest out, look everybody in the eye and say, I'm saved, I'm born again, and my sins are of the blood, like they were singing a while ago. And bless God, that's who we are. Amen. Not who we were, but who we are now in Jesus. Amen. We need to wake up as Americans. No, we're not whipped yet. Amen. We're certainly not whipped yet as a church. The church has taken some blows. Our crowd tonight's not what it would normally be this time of year. It hasn't been for the last 5, 6, 7 weeks. It's okay, we're still here. Amen. We're still getting the gospel preached. We're still getting the job done. And the truth is, the devil thought he was going to knock the churches clean off. Somebody told me tonight, several other churches they passed on the way here open. Amen. Thank God some of them are coming back. Amen. Amen. I heard on our news station, radio station, that a lot of people didn't enjoy screening as much as they did being assembled. Well, that's what the Bible teaches. We're told not to forsake the assembling of ourselves together. We're told to exhort one another. Amen. We need that to keep the flesh beat down and to keep the spirit in the driver's seat. We need fellowship one with another. We need to be in God's house. So I think about this. Watch out for wounding yourself unnecessarily. See, we see this with individuals. You may be here tonight and you say, well, preacher, I just failed. Okay, get up and do it again. Do it better this time. Amen. Stay closer to the Lord this time. Well, I made a mistake. I fell into sin. Yes, but your life's not over. God didn't take you yet. You still got the opportunity to stand up for him, to do something for him. And the sad truth is we got too many folks that have given up on themselves. They've wounded themselves. They've taken themselves out of the battle when they didn't have to. Didn't have to. You may feel condemned by your past. No doubt about it. You got down on yourself. But you know, God can even make good out of that.
1: Amen.
0: What does the Bible say? Godly sorrow worketh repentance. Godly sorrow. You know, God wants you to be real. He wants you to see your faults. He wants you to admit them, confess them to Him. But then there's a point after you've given them to Him that you get up and go on for Him.
1: Amen.
0: And the blood of Jesus does wash us, cleanse from all sin.
1: That's right.
0: Thank God for that. You're still alive. He's got something for you to do.
1: Amen.
0: You'd be a prayer warrior even if your health is bad. There's a lot of things we can still do. We just don't give up and surrender. David had committed a great sin. God had punished him. But God still preserved him and let him finish up his watch, finish up his leadership of the kingdom. Yes, he did. You know, the truth is the Holy Spirit can use you sometime because you are sorry for your failure.
1: Right.
0: You are sorry that you slipped. Maybe God can use you even better because now you're more sensitive to Him and a little more insulated about not doing it again. David's sin cost him, cost his family, gave his enemies great occasion against him. Same thing's happening to America. Same thing will happen to you and I. But it was not over with David. It's not over with us. It's not over with our country. It's not over with our church. Let's just don't go around dragging our bottom lip and saying, woe is me. I think about the old story of Martin Luther. He was under great persecution and pressure. We have a lot of differences with him, but he did come out of the Catholic Church, and he did get the truth of justification by faith preached. And done a lot of good. But he was down in the dumps one day. He was dragging his bottom lip. He was moping around. And his wife came out, and she was all dressed in funeral clothes. She was dressed all in black, black veil over her face. He said, "Woman, what in the world? Whose funeral are you going to?" She said, "God's." He said, "What?" She said, "Oh, God's dead. Didn't you know that? You're acting like he's dead, so I thought I'd go to his funeral." Don't you hate it when a wife is right? Amen? She woke him up. No, God wasn't dead. And Martin Luther kind of snapped out of it and got back on the straight and narrow to do the job he was supposed to be doing. And I want to say to you and I, God's not dead. Our country's not dead. Our church is not dead. There's too much out there yet to do. There's more land to conquer for Him till He says it's enough till the trumpet sounds. Amen? If you're feeling down tonight, get up. God is not dead. If you've self-wounded yourself, you've fallen on your own sword, so to speak, wake up. It's not over yet. It's not over yet. Amen? All right, let's stand. Father, we come to you in prayer. Lord, forgive us where we doubt. Forgive us where we whine. Forgive us, Father, forgive us where we just quit sometime. And think it's over. Lord, we recognize there's nothing too hard for you to do and that you've got much left for us to do. Help us as a country. We pray for our country. Pray for our president. Pray for our leaders. Pray against the anarchy and the evil and the enemy out there that's taking occasion against us. Pray against them, Father. Defeat them, I pray. I pray, Lord, that you'd bless in our midst here. The summer's on us, Lord, as a church. We know there's a lot of things different. But, Father, you don't want us to quit. There's souls to be saved. There's a job to still be done. And I pray you'd help us and give us a good summer, Father, to keep serving the Lord Jesus Christ. I pray you'd bless the invitation right now. If there's one in our midst unsaved, never received Christ, I pray for them right now. And I pray, Father, if there's some in our midst and say, "Preacher, I messed up. I slipped. I failed." I want the Holy Spirit of God, if it be your will, to speak to their heart and say, "Yes, but there's still some stuff you can do." And even if they're in sorrow, I pray, Father, that you'd turn that to their repentance and coming back to you. Bless the invitation tonight, I pray in Jesus' name. Amen. We're going to sing. Whatever God's asked you to do, you do it as we sing.

0: about you.
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0: God asked you to do something. Maybe you're just feeling a little bit down tonight. You ought to come to the altar and get perked up and say, Lord, it's not over. Not over till you say it's over. Maybe you've been doing something and just quit doing it. Just can't seem to be excited about serving God anymore. Well, he's not dead.

Let's bow our heads just a moment. The invitation will be over. If God's asked you to do something tonight, now's the time to do it. If you came in a little bit down, I hope you'll leave a little bit up. Sometimes we get the mentality, we'll just tie a knot in the rope and hold on. No, I think God wants us to charge ahead, not just stop and hold our ground. We got our buses running again. They were off for several weeks, and it's summertime, but it's a great opportunity out there. Soul winning surely has not been what it should have been in these dark weeks we've had. But the need is just as great. Fear has, I hope, run its course. The way I read the newspaper and even hear the news, in spite of a far-left crowd wanting to milk this thing through the election, there's a lot of folks waking up and realizing it's a sham to a great degree, a hoax to a great degree. I'm going to just drop this on you. Checking positive don't mean you have the disease. And if you do have it, it may be a very light touch of it. It has been very light for the big percentage of the folks. And the test will show sometime positive because you've got good antibodies. You've already been touched by it. Now you're more immune than ever before. Don't give up to this fear. Fear itself destroys a lot of folks. Yes. Somebody with another illness and something else, yes, and a bad case of it is bad, but it's so rare. So rare. And even our county commissioner was arguing in the paper today. He wasn't arguing, he was just stating some facts. He was getting some truth out there. I hope you read some of it today. And I'm wanting to see us come back into the light. Get back on track for God. Not keep cowering in the dark in fear. Amen.

0: God said to Elijah when he was whining, remember that? He said, I got 7,000 men that have not bowed the knee to Baal. God says, it's not over yet. I want to say to you, until the trumpet sounds, it's not over yet. Amen.
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2: 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Today's good news verse of the day comes from Ephesians 2, verse 10. For we are his workmanship, created in Christ Jesus unto good works, which God hath before ordained that we should walk with them. That's Ephesians 2, 10, our good news verse of the day.
3: Tonight's weather forecast, we have a low of 75 degrees, mostly cloudy skies. And then tomorrow's weather forecast is a high of 87 degrees with partly cloudy skies in the morning, followed by scatters of thunderstorms. 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

him, Lord, we know not whither thou goest, and how can we know the way? 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Jesus also said in Matthew 11:28-30, come unto me, all ye that labor and are heavy laden, and I will give you rest. 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
1: American Family News, I'm Robert Thornton. President Donald Trump is trying to limit so-called birth tourism in the U.S. Here's Fox's Jared Halpern.
2: A pair of executive orders signed by the president intend to put new limits on children granted birthright citizenship.
3: They've taken birthright citizenship and they've made a joke out of it.
2: One order expands the list of categories of individuals whose children do not qualify for automatic citizenship. Another aims to clamp down on visas for foreign visitors suspected of traveling to the U.S. to have a child. A recent Supreme Court ruling blocked an executive order from President Trump that sought to deny birthright citizenship for children born to parents living in the U.S. illegally.
1: A Senate panel voted to hold Dr. Anthony Fauci in contempt of Congress today. Florida Senator Rick Scott said Americans are frustrated with Fauci's lies. He made the comments on Fox.
4: Why are they defending a guy that is clear between his, something was different. His diary and what he said were different. So he lied. And all he had to do was tell us. So there's so many Americans that are so frustrated that this guy wouldn't tell us exactly what happened. So, but yeah, he wouldn't even say what the color of his tie was. I mean, he had made the decision not to give us information.
1: Senator Rand Paul of Kentucky, the committee chairman, said he intends to send the referral directly to the Justice Department rather than first to the full Senate. Days before the Senate's August recess is set to start, Kentucky Senator Mitch McConnell announced he left a rehabilitation center after a fall in June. The Republican senator is not expected to return to office until after the recess. This announcement came as Senate Republicans scramble to push through bills before they adjourn. Fox's Chad Pergram has more.
5: Over the next couple of days, it's a big agenda in just a little bit of time. They're probably going to be in session this weekend. They have to pass the CR to fund the government. They want to get some election security done, as much of budget reconciliation as possible. But the big one is confirming Todd Blanche. It's about the math right now. So Susan Collins, Republican of Maine, she is a no. Mitch McConnell, as I indicated, he continues to be out. But you can only lose one more Republican and still confirm. Maybe the aforementioned J.D. Vance could break a tie.
1: A Spokane County detective who interviewed the man accused of starting one of Spokane's wildfires said the man confessed, described his planning process, and explained how he created a device to ignite the blaze. The detective said in a court filing today that the man told him that he planned the Old Trails fire for about 2 weeks. Democratic Socialists of America candidates have racked up some primary wins in states like New York, Michigan, and Colorado. A conservative political analyst says that's good news for Republicans in November, but with a caveat or two. AFN Steve Jordahl reports.
6: Democrat voters in Michigan on Tuesday night swung all the way to the left and chose Abdul Al-Sayed to represent them in November. DSA candidates Malat Quiros in Colorado, Darylisa Avila Chevalier, and a few others have already punched their tickets, and there are a handful of primaries still to come. As a reminder, this is some of what they'll be running on in the coming months, courtesy of Fox's Shannon Bream and the DSA's Megan Romer.
7: Abolish the Senate.
8: True.
7: Replace the presidency and Supreme Court as we now know them.
8: Yep.
7: Abolish ICE.
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7: Abolish borders and give amnesty to anyone currently in the U.S. illegally.
8: As a long-term plan, yep.
9: I think it's incredibly good news for conservatives, for Republicans, for Make America Great Again.
6: Talk host Richard Randall says at this point, the DSA is a fad.
9: This is, I think, a blip. I think it's a trend. I think it's a novelty. If we can't defeat these socialists in the

0: general election. This country is in way worse shape than we have been willing to acknowledge.
1: It is a possibility, he says, especially if the war in Iran hangs on and gas prices go up and younger voters come out in large numbers. But the outcome is still in GOP hands, with this caveat.
0: That relies on conservative media and Trump supporting people to get out there and work really, really, really hard for the Republican candidate.
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3: 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Today's good news verse of the day comes from Ephesians 2, verse 10. For we are his workmanship, created in Christ Jesus unto good works, which God hath before ordained that we should walk with them. That's Ephesians 2:10, our good news verse of the day.
4: Tonight's weather forecast, we have a low of 75 degrees, mostly cloudy skies. And then tomorrow's weather forecast is a high of 87 degrees with partly cloudy skies in the morning, followed by scatters of thunderstorms. 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

0: Now, what you've brought me today is truly remarkable. This is a pristine ceramic mug featuring a cartoon cat saying, "I hate Mondays." Notice the subtle coffee stain from circa 2012.
1: Wow, is it worth a lot?
0: If you were to take this to a high-end boutique in New York, you could easily expect to pay an arm and a leg. But tell me, where did you actually acquire it?
1: Oh, I got it at New Life Thrift Store.
0: Fascinating. And what was the damage to your estate?
1: It was 50 cents, and the lady at the register gave me a free lollipop.
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0: 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And I said, obviously, Phyllis, there's a Spanish station. 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Escucha música cristiana y predicación poderosa. 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And she goes, no comprende, but is it easy to use? 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
2: American Family News, I'm Robert Thornton. Republican Mitch McConnell has been discharged from the hospital, but is not ready to return to the Senate. Here's Fox's Jared Halper.
3: Kentucky Republican Mitch McConnell says he was discharged from a rehabilitation center and will continue his recovery at home. But on the advice of doctors, McConnell says he'll maintain an intensive regimen of physical therapy during the August recess and engage with staff and colleagues on important Senate business. McConnell has been absent from the Senate since June, when he was hospitalized after a fall left him briefly unconscious. He was also treated for pneumonia. The 84-year-old's health has raised calls for more transparency and even his resignation. McConnell's term ends at the end of the year. He is not running for re-election. In Washington, Jared Halpern, Fox News.
2: A Senate committee today voted to hold Dr. Anthony Fauci in contempt of Congress and refer him to the Justice Department for potential prosecution over his refusal to answer questions at a hearing last week focused on his handling of the COVID-19 pandemic. The party line vote approving the contempt resolution came a week after Fauci invoked his Fifth Amendment right against self-incrimination more than 100 times when he appeared before the Senate Committee on Homeland Security and Governmental Affairs. NOAA maintained its forecast for a below-average Atlantic hurricane season, the agency announced in its final 2026 hurricane season outlook today. Government forecasters said they expect a very strong El Niño climate pattern to last through this fall, creating atmospheric conditions that will suppress tropical development in the Atlantic Ocean. Avocados from one Mexican state will not be permitted to be imported into the U.S. for the time being. Fox's Evan Brown has more.
4: The U.S. government is suspending inspections of avocados to be imported into the country from the Mexican state of Michoacán. Without inspections, the avocados are not permitted to enter the U.S. The pause comes amid security concerns as the U.S. Department of Agriculture reveals two of their inspectors were both assaulted and held against their will while in Mexico. They have since been released. According to U.S. Ambassador Ken Salazar, Mexican officials blamed protesting laborers, but the U.S. says organized crime in Mexico is trying to smuggle avocados from other Mexican states not approved for importing. Evan Brown, Fox News.
2: Kellogg said today it will remove artificial colors from all of its cereals by the end of the year. Kellogg said last August that it would remove synthetic dyes from its cereals by the end of 2020.

0: 7. The company said it identified fruit and vegetable-based juices that will give cereals like Fruit Loops and Apple Jacks their distinctive colors. New data shows nationwide abortion numbers are continuing to climb, even in states with strict bans in place following the Supreme Court's Dobbs decision. AFN's Chris Woodward reports.
1: According to figures from the Guttmacher Institute, the driving force behind the surge is the accessibility of chemical abortion drugs. Pro-life advocate Stephen Ertelt of LifeNews.com says the landscape of abortion access has shifted online.
2: There used to be this conversation about whether women in states that ban abortion would go to other states to have abortions. But now the question is, will they order the abortion pill from their phone or their computer? And that's what's happening.
1: Roughly 91,000 chemical abortions occurred within states that maintain abortion bans. Ertelt emphasizes that pro-life voters must urge both state lawmakers and federal officials to tighten restrictions and enforce mail-order drug bans.
2: The very first thing after November that every pro-life American needs to do is put pressure on the Trump administration to say, hey, we have to stop these abortion bills. We've got to save babies. We have to protect women. You need to do something about it. And so that should be the number one agenda item. And with a president who calls himself the most pro-life president in American history, he needs to stand up for that and actually be a pro-life president on this particular issue.
1: I'm Chris Woodward.
0: On Wall Street, stocks were down today. The Dow dropped 464. The S&P shed 14. The NASDAQ lost 15. West Texas Intermediate crude was up to about $77 a barrel. That's all our time for this hour's news. You can see more news at AFN.net. I'm Robert Thornton.
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5: How do you do? In this day of so much interest in Eastern religions and philosophy, we look at the experiences of a Tibetan monk in his search for truth. By a strange course of events, his pilgrimage led him to an unexpected encounter where he found the truth. And as a result of that discovery, his heart and mind and life were unshackled. Unshackled, produced in Chicago by Pacific Garden Mission, brings you dramatized true stories from all over the world. Actual experiences in the lives of real people. Everybody likes a good story. Of course, people make the best stories, and you might say the streets of a great city like Chicago are teeming with stories. Stories of drama and intrigue. We here at the Mission see those stories from a different perspective than some, however. We aren't merely observers of this human drama pulsating around us, but participants in it. Every day and every night, people from the streets come to us. We reach out to them with food and shelter, with open arms and hearts, and most important of all, with the life-changing gospel of Jesus Christ. Such people, when they leave us, not only have had their physical needs met, but they may also leave with a new life through their fulfilling faith in the Son of God. We bring you this special story of a man from Tibet and the culture of his day. And now for broadcast around the earth, this is program number 2518 in the series Unshackled, the program that makes you face yourself and think.

0: There you are, Chekhov. Have you made your decision?
1: I have, Eminent One. I must go to Lhasa. I must seek counsel of the Supreme Lama.
0: Ah, yes, the Supreme Lama. My friend since he was a child wonder in the Bhatola Lhasa. You were brought to us here at Kaji Monastery in those days, Chekhov. A child of 8 years. Your father and mother are dead. No place for you to go.
1: You are kind to accept me here. I have many wonderful memories. And you, the great Tori Lama, have been like father to me. You guided me in the search for truth. You are the main reason I must go on pilgrimage.
0: Present word, Chekhov. I hear them coming from your heart.
1: It was you who guided me into study of pharmacy.
0: Ah, yes.

0: pharmacy. You have finest correction of herbs and therapies in all Tibet. You will find many sick people on your journey.
1: I could never make this pilgrimage without your having guided me into pharmacy.
0: I will also send with you one of our most sacred scarfs. When you present it to Supreme One, when he learns it is from Kaji Monastery, he will be greatly pleased. Even after all these years, we often exchange correspondence.
1: The Supreme One will know the name of the Turi Lama?
0: The Supreme One will know my name.
1: And in all the monasteries along the way?
0: They too will know.
1: I think often of your words to us in the temple. What you correctly seek, that shall you correctly find. The words inspire me much.
0: I am pleased to hear that.
1: Daily in my reading of the sacred writings, I turn to the prayer, lead me from darkness to light, from untruth to truth, from death to life.
0: Who will you take for your guide?
1: I have chosen In Jewel.
0: Sacred matters mean very little to him.
1: I went to visit him. We discussed my pilgrimage.
0: I pray that as In Jewel guides you on the right path, your good example will in turn guide his spirit. At least he is willing to leave wayward woman who so often turns his head away from sacred matters.
1: He has made a commitment to me.
0: Good, good. You will have a noble pilgrimage. But before you proceed toward Lhasa, you must go a few miles onward to Tripping Monastery. There you will meet Kai Song, the oracle. His visions are always accurate.
1: I shall travel without fear, great Turi Lama, because I travel with your blessing. The mountains of southern Tibet, just up from the India border, had never been more beautiful than that morning when, in the moments before sunrise, In Jewel and I left Kaji Monastery to begin our long pilgrimage to Lhasa. As we walked, I quietly repeated the prayer I had found in the sacred writings. Lead me from darkness to light, from untruth to truth, from death to life.
2: What is that you said, Chekhov?
1: It is a prayer, In Jewel, a prayer I learned from the pen of Lord Buddha.
2: Ah, you remember the scriptures. I forget everything I should remember, and remember everything I should forget.
3: Medicine!
1: Oh.
2: Look, you have a client before we barely get started. It is an omen, Chekhov. We will have a profitable journey. I envy you the money you will make, and I have no worry you will pay me my agreed wage.
1: Yeah, what can I do for you?
3: Tell pharmacist. Tell him where your pain is.
4: The pain's more in your head than it is in my foot.
3: Oh, man, he's got arthritis so bad as anything you ever saw. Can you cure arthritis?
1: I have a Sarita compound. It will give relief, but there is no cure. As we continued on our way, we both became anticipant and apprehensive. I felt a sense of destiny, yet I was in no way prepared for what happened when, following the Turi Lama's instructions, we stopped at Tripping Monastery to consult Kai Song, the oracle. His music and rituals allowed me to relax and await his blessings. As the trance began, my heart pounded. I struggled for breath as I recalled the words of the Turi Lama. What you correctly seek, that shall you correctly find. Suddenly, the trance concluded, and the oracle cried out his solemn pronouncement.
5: You must not journey to Lhasa. The spirits forgive it. If you disobey the command, you will surely die.
1: I am very discouraged, In Jewel. I will go back to Kaji Monastery and my dear friend, the Turi Lama.
2: You cannot go back. You are on pilgrimage.
1: But our pilgrimage to Lhasa is forbidden.
2: Then we go on to Mount Kailash.
1: Mount Kailash?
2: I have been there twice before. There are many temples, both Buddhist and Hindu. There is a sacred lake where we can wash away our sins.
1: Is it far?
2: Oh, yes, it's far. But we only half distance to Lhasa. Mount Kailash lies below Tibetan border in northern India.
1: Let us again consult Kai Song, the oracle.
2: Oh, wise decision. Wise indeed.
1: The oracle gave full approval, so we resumed our pilgrimage, proceeding in an altered direction. The next several days, we met many in need of medical attention. At night in roadside hospices, we also encountered ailing travelers.

0: The pathway became steep, at times treacherous. One morning, after we had taken shelter in a cave, a man approached us.
1: Hello, hello, you are friends, I pray. You will not harm a blind man.
0: We are friends.
2: Pilgrims to Mount Kailash.
1: Mount Kailash. Would that I could wash my blind eyes in the healing water of the sacred lake.
0: Come, come with us.
1: With you?
0: We welcome you in the spirit of pilgrimage.
1: I am a man of sincere religion. For many years, I have wished to visit that holy place. I will be your coolie and carry your heaviest loads. I ask no pay, only food and the mercy of your own eyesight.
0: Very well, it is agreed.
1: Wonderful. I shall die at Mount Kailash in the fullness of peace and have a glorious reincarnation.
0: For many days we traveled, a week and more, up and down to precarious mountain trails. The thin air tested our strength. The blind beggar caring not only served well as a coolie, but became very interested in the herbs. He asked me if he might serve as my apprentice. Finally, exhausted, we reached Tradom Monastery. At the mention of Kaji Monastery and the Turi Lama, we were extended cordial hospitality by all those we met. So we decided to remain there for several days for rest, and so I could devote time to reading and meditation. Lead me from darkness to light, from untruth to truth, from death to life. Caring says at Mount Kailash he will be free from sin. Can it also be true for me? Sin is in my heart like the promise of death. Perhaps my God will have some word for me in the holy writings written by his own noble hand. To cleanse and purify the thoughts, this the holy beings teach. Oh, what is this here? What am I seeing? By conduct is indicated the attainment of conversion. Conversion. By conduct is indicated the attainment of conversion. Ah, I will ask that Lama by the window. Pardon, most worthy sir, can you tell the meaning of this word, conversion?
3: It refers to our thousands of reincarnations on the journey to Nirvana.
0: Oh, conversion. It can take a million years.

0: Check up. Check up.
1: Good morning, Aunt Julie. Is something wrong?
0: Kiering is gone. He took medicines with him and money bag. He left just after midnight. He told gatekeeper you sent him on to find our next lodging.
1: He cannot have traveled far in his blindness.
0: Blindness? What blindness? Gatekeeper said he ran like deer in night. And he went opposite direction from Mount Kailash.
1: I had no choice but to remain for many weeks at Tradom Monastery. Fortunately, there were excellent herbs growing in the area, and after many days I was able to restore my supply. I frequently spent time reading holy writings, in vain searching for more light on that strange word, conversion, but found nothing. Finally, I set a date for us to resume long journey on foot to Mount Kailash. I found Mount Kailash also disheartening. I prayed at many temples and bathed in the sacred lake. And at the very moment of an oblation, that one word came to my mind, the word conversion. What was its meaning? Why did it linger so insistently in my thoughts? I questioned lamas and holy men, each giving me a different, often contradictory reply, meanwhile claiming to speak the words of truth.
0: I'm very sorry you find Mount Kailash disappointing, Checkup.
1: There is much more seeking after money than seeking after truth.
0: This afternoon, while you were resting, I came upon a group of pilgrims. They are going southward in 2 days to Benares in India. I thought you may wish to go.
1: And you?
0: The
1: temptress lingers in your thoughts. That is your problem. The Turi Lama hoped our pilgrimage would heal you of your lusts.
2: In a moment, we'll follow Checkup as he journeys down into India.
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1: I left Injul to his hungry lust. The next morning, I sought out the India-bound pilgrims. They were delighted to have a pharmacist accompany them on their continuing journey. Multitudes of pilgrims came each day to Benares. They dipped into sacred Ganges River. They prayed at the temples and shrines, but as it had been at Mount Kailash, I found no one who could help me in my search for truth. Lead me from darkness to light, from untruth to truth, from death to life. What you correctly seek, that shall you correctly find. The pilgrimage to Benares had one positive aspect, my discovery of television. I watched in curiosity at first, but then...
4: And now the news. Thousands of Tibetan refugees continue to pour into northern India as Chinese armies tighten their hold on Tibet. Many government officials have fled from Lhasa, including the Supreme Lama, who has taken refuge in the Darchula area.
1: The Supreme Lama was not in Lhasa, but right here in India. Before the end of that week, I met pilgrims from Darchula. They would be returning in a few days and agreed to add me to their party. There were almost as many Tibetan refugees in Darchula as there were local residents. The Supreme Lama had been in the area, but was now traveling overseas to England and America, pleading the cause of his oppressed people. No one knew when he might return. I was keenly disappointed. Should I return to Kaji Monastery and learn more of the Turi Lama's wisdom? Should I abandon my effort to find the meaning of that word, conversion? Actually, my search for truth was much closer to fulfillment than I could possibly have imagined. For in that moment, I saw a cobbler's shop. Having become concerned about the condition of my shoes after walking so many miles, I decided to enter.
5: Good morning, my new friend. Ah, I see you are staring at the words on my wall.
1: Come unto me, all ye that labor and are heavy laden, and I will give you rest. Oh,
5: yes, those are words from Bible. Matthew chapter 11, verse 30.
1: What is Bible?
5: Oh, the Bible is Word of God. Come, sit with me at my table. I will show you. Huh. I am Tashi, the cobbler.
1: I am Chekhov from the Nanda Devi region of Tibet. I am a pilgrim.
5: A pilgrim? Ah, that is good.
1: I seek truth, but I am in bondage to doubt and uncertainty.
5: Here, let me show you a promise the Lord Jesus gives to such as you. See, here in the Bible, John chapter 8, verse 32. And ye shall know the truth, and the truth shall make you free.
1: If I had not been so long searching for truth, I might have excused myself and gone back onto the street. But I remembered the words of Turi Lama, "What you correctly seek, that shall you correctly find." Tashi gave me a copy of the Tibetan Bible, marking numerous areas which he said would be helpful in my continuing search for truth. He also invited me to attend a Bible fellowship together with a small group of other Tibetans who gathered one night every week there in the cobbler's shop. As I would learn, Tashi was their leader.
5: We have this simple message from the Bible for our refugee friends who, as once did we, seek the truth. Oh. Let me review this message for you again. First, in Romans 3, verse 23, for all have sinned and come short of the glory of God. Here, turn ahead two pages to chapter 6, again, verse 23.

0: For the wages of sin is death, but the gift of God is eternal life through Jesus Christ our Lord. Hallelujah. Then Romans 10 verse 13 says, for whosoever shall call upon the name of the Lord shall be saved.
1: As I walked the streets, taking care of the medical needs of those who came to me, I thought much about the things I was learning from the Bible. I often visited Tashi in his cobbler's shop.
0: Come in, my friend. How are you this day?
1: My mind comes many times to the word conversion. What can you tell me?
0: Oh, conversion. You say you found the word in your holy writings. Mm. You wonder, is it in the Bible?
1: I sometimes hear the word spoken at your Christian fellowship meetings.
0: The word conversion is not in the Bible, but its meaning is clearly spoken of in 2 Corinthians chapter 5, verse 17. If any man be in Christ, he is a new creature. All things are passed away. Behold, all things are become new. As I sit here at my work, I think much of you, and I pray for you.
1: Thank you, Tashi.
0: And the more I think and the more I pray, the more I believe you are what I call conversion prone.
1: Conversion prone.
0: God has been watching over you all of your life. I believe Holy Spirit has been preparing you for conversion.
1: Conversion. I continued to be interested in Christianity and began to have questions. What you correctly seek, that shall you correctly find. My friend, the Turi Lama, had told me about the words Tashi showed me in Isaiah 55, verse 6. Seek ye the Lord while he may be found. Call ye upon him while he is near. Did the words of the Turi Lama and the words of the Bible have a common meaning, or were they in conflict? And the prayer of Buddha, lead me from darkness to light, from untruth to truth, from death to life. Isaiah 9 verse 2 says, the people that walked in darkness have seen a great light. What light? If only I could have reached Lhasa, the Supreme Lama would have explained everything to me. Surely a simple man like Tashi was not as wise as the Supreme Lama.
0: Oh, Jacob, I claim no wisdom of my own. I rely completely upon the wisdom of God's word. In Psalm 111, verse 10, we learn that the fear of the Lord is the beginning of wisdom. A good understanding have all they that do his commandments, his praise endureth forever.
1: Is it hidden wisdom?
0: Hidden wisdom? No, just the opposite. Revealed wisdom. Revealed in Jesus Christ, God's Son and our Savior.
1: Savior. I had been taught at the monastery that every Lama is a savior, but he could never be a savior like the savior in the Bible. It was very confusing. For many weeks, I walked the streets of Dachula selling my medicines, talking to fellow Tibetans. I avoided Tashi and did not attend the Christian meetings. I also put aside my copy of the Bible. I spent much time in the temple reading the Buddhist scriptures. One day I found a perplexing statement where Buddha said, truth cannot be found in a living person because every living thing must die and truth cannot die. I decided to go and see Tashi. Perhaps he could help me.
0: You are correct, Jacob. The Lord Jesus did die on the cross for our sins. He was buried, but the grave could not hold him. Jesus said of himself in John chapter 11, verses 25 and 26, I am the resurrection and the life. He that believeth in me, though he were dead, yet shall he live. And whosoever liveth and believeth in me shall never die. He rose again on the third day. Now he is in heaven waiting and wanting to be your savior, to forgive your sins and give you eternal life.
1: What am I to do?
0: Oh, do what the Bible suggests. Here, in Psalm 34, verse 8. Here.
1: Oh, taste and see that the Lord is good. Blessed is the man that trusteth in him. Struggling, I continued going to the temple, but now I took my Bible with me. One day in the writings of Buddha concerning sin, I read, "Water cleanses all alike." In contrast, the Bible told me, "The blood of Jesus Christ cleanseth us from all sin." 1 John 1, verse 7. Of faith, I read, "I put my trust in Buddha." But in the Bible, Acts chapter 16, verse 31, I found these words, "Believe on the Lord Jesus Christ, and thou shalt be saved." It was time to see Tashi again. "I want to become a Christian, Tashi. I want to experience conversion."
0: All angels in heaven will rejoice with me. If you do not have any more questions, let us pray, Jacob.
1: All my questions had been answered. That day I experienced for myself the meaning of conversion. I became a new person, a new creation. I began daily study of the Bible, and with my Bible knowledge came a hungering desire to witness. I walked many miles selling medicines, but mostly sharing my faith in the Lord Jesus, especially with fellow Tibetans. I began paying attention to a young lady in the Christian fellowship group. Tashi served as the go-between in arranging our marriage. Several years passed. Following the birth of our first two children, my wife Dolma and I moved to the beautiful Himalayan town of Mussoorie. It was a tourist center, providing wider opportunities for our work both as a pharmacist and an evangelist, with a mission board with an outreach ministry in Tibet. Then one evening, as I sat reading while Dolma cleaned up after our evening meal, something happened which was to become the crowning experience of the many years that had passed since I left Kaji Monastery and set out on what I hoped would be a pilgrimage to Lhasa and a meeting with the Supreme Lama. Tashi, is it you, my friend?
2: Welcome.
0: It is I, Jacob, and for special purpose, the Supreme Lama is visiting Mussoorie tomorrow. He has heard of Tibetans who have become Christians and has asked to meet a group of leaders.
2: Is he angry?
0: Oh, no. He is interested to know why we have become Christians.
2: What a wonderful opportunity, Jacob. I will gather other ladies together to pray for you.
1: For a few moments, I wondered if I might be dreaming. But when I saw the Supreme Lama, I knew it was reality. He was gentle and warm and spoke of Haji Monastery and the Turi Lama. I told him about my personal search for truth. Dolma waited anxiously to hear my report when I returned home.
2: God's ways are far beyond our understanding. When you left Haji Monastery, you wanted to receive counsel from the Supreme Lama. Instead, you at last meet him. It is you telling him how you have found truth in the Bible.
1: Tashi says the Supreme Lama has been given a Bible and he reads it.
2: We will pray for him.
1: We will pray for Tibetans everywhere. Tashi says even in Lhasa you can find Bible study groups. It is the young people, the new generations, looking beyond the traditional Buddhist scriptures as I did, in Burma, Mongolia, Nepal.
2: Only yesterday our women's Bible study group memorized Hebrews chapter 4, verse 12. The word of God is quick and powerful and sharper than any two-edged sword, piercing even to the dividing asunder of soul and spirit and of the joints and marrow, and is a discerner of the thoughts and intents of the heart.
3: Jacob worked at a refugee camp in the eastern part of India, where he won many to Christ. He contracted TB and suffered greatly without complaint. The mission board helped to provide surgery for him, which extended his life 15 years. He went home to be with the Lord in 1973. Multitudes of Tibetans cherish his memory because he led them to faith in the Lord Jesus. How is it with you, friend? Have you found the truth Jacob found, the truth of which Jesus speaks in John chapter 14, verse 6, where he says, "I am the way, the truth, and the life. No man cometh unto the Father but by me." This truth assures you that by receiving the Lord Jesus Christ as your Savior, you can be set free from doubt and sin to become a new person. tell God right now that you accept his gift to you.
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1: With SRN News, I'm Jason Walker. Yet more saber-rattling from the North Koreans.
2: South Korea has said North Korea has launched an unidentified projectile towards the water off its east coast. The move is the latest in a string of weapons tests by North Korea this year. South Korea's military did not identify the type of missile, but said the launch took place on Thursday. It comes as North Korean leader Kim Jong-un continues to focus on enlarging the state's nuclear and missile arsenals. Experts say Kim wants international recognition as a nuclear state in order to demand the lifting of economic sanctions. I'm Karen Shemes.
1: Italy placing all major cities under the highest heat alert as Europe faces another round of a heat wave. Extreme weather has set a national temperature record in Austria, fueled several wildfires in France. Temperatures have soared well above 100 degrees in several countries, but one forecast says that happens. It's nothing unusual, really. New executive orders are targeting birth tourism and citizenship rules.
3: President Trump signed executive orders limiting automatic citizenship in specific cases after a Supreme Court decision blocked a broader effort.
4: We had a very unfortunate decision in the Supreme Court concerning birthright. It was close, but a very, very unfortunate decision. So we're making adjustments because it's very unfair.
3: The orders target birth tourism, certain foreign diplomats, and members of designated terrorist groups. Willie Nelson, The White House.
1: Well, the Trump administration says it plans to overhaul Head Start, the education program for needy youngsters. Department of Health and Human Services says those changes, though, would encourage more local decision-making by eliminating many federal regs. This is SRN News. A Georgia pastor is fighting back.
5: Alliance Defending Freedom is backing Georgia pastor Gotti Humans after his Sweet Onion Christian Learning Center, which provides optional free off-campus religious instructions to students at Vidalia High School, was dropped from the Vidalia City Schools because of a Facebook post Humans made criticizing a tax increase. ADF says Pastor Humans is being denied his First Amendment rights to free expression. I'm Bill Alexander.
1: LifeSite News reports Planned Parenthood will close three facilities in Michigan. Planned Parenthood says the closures, driven by $5.6 million in uncompensated and undercompensated care. Facilities in Lansing, Bourne, and Livonia did not perform abortions at those sites, though they did refer dangerous chemical abortion drugs. LifeSite News says the closure shows abortion is a moneymaker there. SRN News. Well, the Senate has confirmed Dr. Erica Schwartz as director of the CDC in a vote of 51-44.
6: Schwartz, a former deputy surgeon general and retired U.S. Coast Guard officer, was nominated for the job in April and is the first black woman to serve as director of the CDC. She's a notable departure from prior contenders considered by the Trump administration who have supported the policy of Make America Healthy Again. She has a lengthy record of guiding vaccination programs and crisis responses for the government. The CDC has been without an official director for a year since Dr. Susan Menarez was removed less than a month into the job after clashing with U.S. Health and Human Services Secretary Robert F. Kennedy Jr. over vaccine policies. Bernie Bennett, Washington.
1: FDA approving a new flu vaccine for older folks. It is the first made with the same mRNA technology that was the key to battling COVID. More details, srnnews.com.
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1: With SRN News, I'm Jason Walker. Very chilly reception for New York City's Democrat Socialist Mayor Zohran Mamdani at a pro-police event. Here's correspondent Laura Winters.
2: You can hear the noise as Mayor Mamdani started speaking on stage. He was relentlessly booed at the New York City police event on Staten Island, a borough where many firefighters and police officers live and voters lean Republican. The mayor making a few brief remarks and leaving the stage in under a minute. This was a national night out against crime event attended by close to 4,000 people. Laura Winters reporting.
1: Iran, the final stage of drafting an agreement on the Strait of Hormuz with Oman. At least two vessels were hit in the strait in the past week. Several others reported near misses from entities claiming to represent Iran. Police say a man charged with starting one of those wildfires near Spokane has admitted to the crime. Here's Jennifer King.
3: Aaron Farinacci is being charged with first-degree arson for allegedly sparking the Old Trails fire in Spokane. County Detective Michael Drapeau says Farinacci confessed to the crime and planned it for weeks. According to court documents, he looked up the work of a serial arsonist and purchased items to make an incendiary device. Police say Farinacci told them he knew it was going to get bad, but claimed he didn't intend it to grow as much as it did.
4: They were kind of bent over and looked like they were doing something towards the tree line.
3: Resident Paul Child is credited with leading police to the suspect after spotting a man standing by some railroad tracks and acting suspicious.
4: My daughter was sitting on the porch out there and she says there's a fire.
3: I'm Jennifer King.
1: Tensions still rising on the Korean Peninsula. The Communist North launching another short-range ballistic missile toward the sea. This is

0: Sorry, on news. Violence against Jewish establishments in Canada.
1: A kosher restaurant was set on fire in Montreal this past Saturday. The Forward reports security cameras recorded a man on top of the restaurant igniting the blaze, which gutted the structure. It's the latest in a string of attacks on Jewish establishments in Canada, which include a gunman firing at a bagel bar in Toronto, and in June, a man smashing a window and trying to start a fire at Temple Emmanuel Beth Shalom in Montreal. I'm Bill Alexander.
0: Resurgence of interest in Christianity within the British Armed Forces. Christian Today reports Dr. Martin Glenecke, Executive Director of the Soldiers and Aviators Scripture Readers Association, says its workers have encountered great spiritual engagement. And that comes, he says, at both the training establishments as well as the established barracks within the service. This is SRN News. Scientists have captured images of the sun's surface in the very finest detail yet. Here's Rich Thomason.
2: Researchers got the up-close look thanks to a telescope on the Hawaiian island of Maui. They saw strange, feathery patterns rippling across the sun's surface, evidence of a well-known phenomenon that, until now, hadn't been seen in such brilliant detail. It can help researchers better understand solar magnetic fields. Intense solar storms on the sun can scramble GPS and other forms of communication on Earth. Rich Thomason reporting.
0: Kellogg will remove artificial colors from cereals by the end of the year. Change comes 1 year ahead of schedule. Kellogg said last August it would remove synthetic dyes by the end of 2027, but the company has identified fruit and vegetable juices that will give cereals like Fruit Loops and Apple Jacks a distinctive color. More details, srnnews.com.
3: There's just something special about a summer evening. 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

0: The city was cold. My wallet was colder. I needed a new jacket, but the prices downtown were enough to make a grown man cry. Then I got a tip. Sure. New Life Thrift Store. Thank you. Goodbye. I stepped inside and immediately knew something wasn't right. Shelves full of merchandise, racks filled with clothing, housewares, books. It was a scene worth investigating. Then I saw it. A leather bomber jacket. Clean, classic. The kind of jacket that says, I've solved three mysteries and look good doing it. I turned over the price tag, and that's when the case cracked wide open. I looked around for security cameras. I checked for hidden microphones. I even looked for the police. Nobody seemed concerned. The cashier just smiled and asked,
1: "Would you like a bag?"
0: 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At those prices, I needed an alibi.
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1: Our God does not reside in trees and in rocks and in cows and in elephants. He resides in His Son, the Lord Jesus Christ. That's where our God is.
0: Biblical insight for a declining generation.
1: I want to tell you something, friend. We better get back to the founding history of America. America.
0: Dr. Mickey Carter has been proclaiming truth without compromise. 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
1: As a Christian, I have a blessed hope, the coming of the Lord Jesus Christ. 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
0: That's the Landmark Hour on Gospel 90.3. 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
1: But I know one thing, I'll know my Lord when He comes. And the good part is He'll know me. And there won't be any mistake. Amen. Do you know Him? I hope you know Him tonight.

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1: With SRN News, I'm Jason Walker. A Democratic candidate in Wisconsin under fire for her comments about President Trump.
2: DSA-backed state lawmaker Francesca Hong, who is running in the Wisconsin Democratic primary for governor, is facing sharp criticism after saying it's about time we 86 Trump. Hong has called for violence against ICE, turning Wisconsin into a sanctuary state, and abolishing police and prisons. Hong claimed the comment was just restaurant slang, but critics say the language was reckless and dangerous given the multiple assassination attempts on the president. Willie Nelson, The White House.
1: President Trump is moving to curb eligibility to birthright citizenship. He has signed a pair of executive orders after the Supreme Court had rejected an earlier attempt last month. Here's White House Deputy Chief of Staff Stephen Miller.
3: The idea that people come here pretending to be a tourist, pretending to be a visitor, saying they want to go to Disneyland, they want to go visit a monument or go to a national park, but the real reason they're here is to have a child, to make that child an automatic citizen, leave our country, and then have a U.S. citizen child. It gives them access under this broken system to welfare benefits, ultimately to the voting booth, and all the other rights and privileges that belong solely to Americans. So that practice of birth tourism is, as of the signing of this order, hereby banned.
1: The president says he believes his latest actions will be considered constitutional. The boyhood home of Apollo 11 astronaut Neil Armstrong up for sale in Ohio. Current owner asking $430,000 for the house. Armstrong built model airplanes there and took his first flying lessons nearby. The home isn't legally protected from changes, but its historical significance remains. Armstrong died in 2012 at 82 years of age. This is SRN News. More violence in Congo. Here's correspondent Bill Alexander.
4: The Christian Post reports suspected fighters from the Allied Democratic Forces, an Islamic terror group active in Eastern Democratic Republic of Congo, killed over a dozen people, including a church elder and worship leader, during an attack on a Christian commune. Other residents were wounded. Homes were set on fire, and one person was reported missing. Local media said the attack pushed the overall death toll from ADF violence in the area to 14 over 2 days.
1: Amnesty International UK now apologizing for publishing its report critical of pro-life and pro-traditional family groups. Human rights organization says the briefing titled "A Growing Threat, the Anti-Rights Movement in the UK," should never have been published and fell short of its standards for research and editorial oversight. This is SRN News. Big automaker is introducing a mid-size electric pickup that's just under $30,000, and it's a Ford.
4: It's the Ford Fathom, starting at about $28,000, as Ford looks to offer an affordable model in a market full of pricey electric vehicles. While the automaker didn't show off what it will look like, the Fathom will have a standard range battery, 5 seats, and Ford's Blue Cruise driver assistance, as well as Apple Maps integration.
1: Meta says one of its artificial intelligence models accessed the internet on its own and hacked another company. It's the latest in a series of disclosures about AI models going rogue. OpenAI and Anthropic have described the instances of AI models going even beyond human beings' instructions to access the web and find ways around other companies' security. More details, srnnews.com.
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1: This old house once knew my children. 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

0: As the world continues to dive deeper into sin and darkness, the need for men and women who are not afraid to take a stand on God's Word is greater than ever before. 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
2: With SRN News, I'm Jason Walker. It has always been said politics is a dirty game, and this pretty much proves it. Wisconsin Democratic gubernatorial candidate under fire for her comments about President Trump. Francesca Hong said, quote, "It's about time we 86 Trump." She also called for violence against ICE, turning Wisconsin into a sanctuary state, and abolishing police and prisons. President Trump signing two executive orders intended to narrow the birthright citizenship and crack down on women coming to America to give birth so their child automatically becomes a citizen. Now, last month, the Supreme Court struck down his bid to end automatic citizenship for kids born in America.
3: We had a very unfortunate decision in the Supreme Court concerning birthright. It was close, but a very, very unfortunate decision. So we're making adjustments because it's very unfair.
2: Food and Drug Administration approving a new flu vaccine for older folks.
4: This will be the first vaccine made with the same mRNA technology that was key to ending the COVID-19 pandemic. Moderna, the Cambridge, Massachusetts-based company, says it expects some supply to be available in certain stores soon. The shot is called Emflaciva and is for adults age 50 and older. It offers an additional option among the multiple flu vaccines available, including three specifically recommended for people age 65 or older who are especially vulnerable to influenza. John Scott reporting.
2: Police now say the man who's charged with starting one of the fires in Washington State actually planned the crime for weeks. He had done research as to when the weather might be best for starting the fire. This is SRN News. A Baptist Press is reporting that Russia is kidnapping children from Ukraine. Here's Bill Alexander.
5: And they've been doing it since 2014 when Russia annexed Crimea. Save Ukraine is calling it pure human trafficking, with some boys being forced to join the Russian army and some girls forced into prostitution. Part of it is to promote the so-called Russification of children to alleviate a decreasing birth rate in Russia, where there were nearly 400 abortions for every 1,000 live births in 2020. I'm Bill Alexander.
2: Christian Post says the Justice Department is investigating an Oklahoma town's denial of a rezoning request that would have allowed construction of a mosque. In January, the Broken Arrow City Council rejected a proposed 15-acre retail center and mosque following hours of public comments from citizens in the largest suburb of Tulsa. This is SRN News. United States suspending government operations in a western Mexican state, including USDA inspections required for avocado exports. Here's Jennifer King.
6: The U.S. announced it has suspended government operations in Michoacan. The cartel-plagued state in Mexico, which is the leading exporter of avocados to the U.S. because of a threat to U.S. interests.
7: Una suspensión temporal.
6: Michoacan's governor, Alfredo Ramirez Padola, says there's been a temporary halt to avocado inspections there to safeguard workers due to recent extortion arrests. That will disrupt avocado exports. When you think of the danger in Mexico from organized crime, you might not think of U.S. government fruit inspectors, but besides trafficking drugs, cartels also make money through extortion, including of the avocado industry. I'm Jennifer King.
2: Offshore wind company reaching a $1.2 billion settlement with the Trump team to walk away from projects in New York, California, and Louisiana. More details, srnnews.com.
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It was time for the revival at the big church on the hill, and the man that they had picked to speak had suddenly taken ill. It was the first day of the revival and almost time to start, and they were much in trouble, said the Reverend Mr. Sharp. Now, he was the regular pastor, and of course it wasn't the thing for him to do the preaching at his revival there that spring. They always picked an evangelist from some other church or town, or at least they had till this time when their speaker had gotten down. What about Preacher Adams? I heard somebody say, I know he's kind of noisy, but we could use him just one day. He was a little country preacher from the church across the creek, preached hell, fire, and damnation till you could feel it.

Well, they went to see the Reverend, and he said that he'd go. So they asked him to keep his sermon quiet and take it kind of slow. They asked him to keep his coat on and not to jump around, and explained they had dignitaries that were pretty much uptown. Well, a preacher said he'd do his best, but when he got up on the stand, he let the hallelujahs roll and really jumped around. Why, he got to preaching so loud and hard, I thought Ms. Carnes would faint. And you talk about education, well, all his isn'ts were ain'ts. But he stayed right in that Bible, and he stepped on people's toes. He told them they could fool him, but there was a God that knows. When the service had finally ended and the final hand had raised, the assistant pastor, a Sunday school teacher, and 14 deacons

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0: 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What's going on? 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

0: For 50 years, Dr. Mickey Carter has preached biblical truths from the Word of God at the Landmark Baptist Church.
1: You're not going to get there because of a catechism or a ceremony of a sprinkling when you were a baby. You're only going to get there by the grace of God through Jesus Christ. He's the way. The Bible says, for by grace are you saved through faith. That not of yourselves, it's a gift of God.
0: Just as God transitioned Israel's leadership from Moses to Joshua, so has He transitioned the leadership of the Landmark Baptist Church from Dr. Mickey Carter to Dr. B.E. Parsons.
2: Turn not from it to the right hand or to the left, that thou mayest prosper whithersoever thou goest.
3: This book of the law shall not depart out of thy mouth,
4: but thou shalt meditate therein day and night, that thou mayest observe to do all according to all that is written therein, for then thou shalt make thy way prosperous.
0: If you visit the Landmark Baptist Church, you will see that the same Spirit of God still flows from that same old pulpit just as it always has.
5: It's not Jesus plus your works. It's Jesus and nothing else. It's not Jesus plus being a good person. No, you got to realize that you are a sinner lost and on your way to hell, and your good works are nothing but filthy rags in the sight of a holy God. The Bible says it this way, you must be born again.
0: The Landmark Baptist Church, still standing on the Word of God.
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1: With SRN News, I'm Jason Walker. New executive orders are targeting birth tourism and citizenship rules.
2: President Trump signed executive orders limiting automatic citizenship in specific cases after a Supreme Court decision blocked a broader effort.
3: We had a very unfortunate decision in the Supreme Court concerning birthright. It was close, but a very, very unfortunate decision. So we're making adjustments because it's very unfair.
2: The orders target birth tourism, certain foreign diplomats, and members of designated terrorist groups. Willie Nelson, the White House.
1: Well, the Trump administration plans to overhaul Head Start, the education program for needy kids. And the Department of Health and Human Services says the changes will encourage more local decision-making by eliminating many of the federal regulations. Here's the latest now on the missile testing in North Korea.
4: South Korea has said North Korea has launched an unidentified projectile towards the water off its east coast. The move is the latest in a string of weapons tests by North Korea this year. South Korea's military did not identify the type of missile, but said the launch took place on Thursday. It comes as North Korean leader Kim Jong-un continues to focus on enlarging the state's nuclear and missile arsenals. Experts say Kim wants international recognition as a nuclear state in order to demand the lifting of economic sanctions. I'm Karen Shamas.
1: Past day or two, it hasn't been a good time to be a socialist Democrat. New York Mayor Zohran Mamdani booed off the stage by New York police. And Democratic candidate governor in Wisconsin under fire for her comments, Francesca Long, says, quote, "It's about time that we 86 Trump." This is SRN News. A pastor in Georgia is fighting back.
5: Alliance Defending Freedom is backing Georgia pastor Gotti Humans after his Sweet Onion Christian Learning Center, which provides optional free off-campus religious instructions to students at Vidalia High School, was dropped from the Vidalia City Schools because of a Facebook post Humans made criticizing a tax increase. ADF says Pastor Humans is being denied his First Amendment rights to free expression. I'm Bill Alexander.
1: Well, LifeSites News reports Planned Parenthood will close three of its facilities in Michigan. Planned Parenthood says the closure is driven by $5.6 million in uncompensated and, in some cases, undercompensated care. Facilities are in Lansing, Warren, and Livonia. Did not perform abortions at their place of work, but they did refer dangerous chemical abortion drugs. This is SRN News. On Capitol Hill, the Senate confirming Dr. Erica Schwartz to be the next director

0: of the CDC. The vote was 51 to 44.
1: Schwartz, a former deputy surgeon general and retired U.S. Coast Guard officer, was nominated for the job in April and is the first black woman to serve as director of the CDC. She's a notable departure from prior contenders considered by the Trump administration, who have supported the policy of Make America Healthy Again. She has a lengthy record of guiding vaccination programs and crisis responses for the government. The CDC has been without an official director for a year since Dr. Susan Menarez was removed less than a month into the job after clashing with U.S. Health and Human Services Secretary Robert F. Kennedy Jr. over vaccine policies. Bernie Bennett, Washington.
0: FDA approving a new flu vaccine, the first made with the mRNA technology. That shot, by the way, is for adults 50 and older. More details, srnnews.com.
2: Welcome once again to the Landmark Hour with your Bible teacher, Dr. Mickey Carter, Pastor Emeritus of the Landmark Baptist Church and Chancellor of the Landmark Baptist College in Haines City, Florida. Our title for this message is Do Not Be Moved, a message preached by Dr. Carter back on June 28, 2020. Our text is found in Acts chapter 20. That's Acts 20. Be sure to stay tuned for the end of the message, where we will be giving you information on how you can receive a CD copy of this message. 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
3: I want you to go with me in the book of Acts this morning, Acts chapter 20. Great portion, I've referred to it time and again for my own self as well as through the years to the church. Acts chapter 20. The Apostle Paul is assembling the Ephesian elders together because he's about to leave them. He's going to give them some warnings, but it also is a good chapter that I've drawn encouragement from, and I want to talk to you a little bit more this morning on don't be moved. Acts chapter 20, verse 17. And for Miletus, he sent to Ephesus and called the elders of the church. And when they were come to him, he said unto them, ye know from the first day that I came into Asia, after what manner I have been with you at all seasons, serving the Lord with all humility of mind, and with many tears and temptations, which befell me by the lying in wait of the Jews, and how I kept back nothing that was profitable unto you, but have showed you and have taught you publicly and from house to house, testifying both to the Jews and also to the Greeks, repentance toward God and faith toward our Lord Jesus Christ. And now behold, I go bound in the Spirit unto Jerusalem, not knowing the things that shall befall me there, save that the Holy Ghost witness in every city, saying that bonds and afflictions abide me. And here's my text this morning, but none of these things move me. Neither count I my life dear unto myself, so that I might finish my course with joy in the ministry which I have received of the Lord Jesus, to testify the gospel of the grace of God. Now, Paul here is at Ephesus, and he's telling them, you know what kind of life I've lived before you. You know what my message has been. And he says, yeah, I've had tears and I've had temptation. But he's basically saying, none of these things shall move me. I believe we have a song in the hymn book. I believe we do. That speaks, and we sing about, I shall not be moved. Anybody remember, right? I shall not be moved. Now, that's a good statement. It's easier sung than done, though. I'll say this. We all know sometimes we say, I don't know what it would take to move him. I don't know what it would take to motivate him and that sort of thing. Traditionally, we think about mules sometimes that have the reputation of being stubborn. And I remember even as a kid on the farm hearing farmers talking about one of them balking and not moving. That was a word they used, balking. and things they'd have to do sometime. I heard the story, probably not true, but I heard the story of the farmer had the mule hooked up to the wagon, and he couldn't get him to move. He went around, he talked to him, he jerked on his bridle, he done all that, but the thing wouldn't move. So the farmer just got him a few sticks together, and he built a fire under the mule. Lit the fire. Backed off, and the mule just walked up about 10 paces and brought the wagon over the fire. Now, I can see that. I've seen some folks I wanted to build a fire under, too, and that sort of thing. But somebody said the measure of a man is what it takes to stop him. To stop him. To stop him, as it were, from moving. Now, we live in a day and time of dropouts and quitters across the land in so many ways. We generally think of dropouts as being college kids, you know, taking mom's and dad's money and running off to college and finding out it was a little bit harder when somebody else had been washing their clothes and feeding them, and all of a sudden they got to do it themselves, that sort of thing. We all heard that sort of thing. I think about the kid that called home and said to his mom, said, I'm dropping out. I'm coming home. Prepare Pop. She wrote back and said, Pop's prepared. Prepare yourself. And I understand that a little bit. What does it take to stop? We live in a day of dropouts. In fact, the curse of the church. Somebody said the curse of the church today is they got a B problem. Bees is the problem in the church today. So what are you talking about? Those used to bees. Used to be this. Used to serve God here. Used to teach here. Used to do this. Used to do that. And well, what happened to you? And the church is cursed by the bees in that sense, and the used to bees too many times. But I want to be a little bit personal this morning, and I want to say, what keeps me encouraged? Now, I'm going to be honest with you. I need encouragement from time to time. I think everybody does. And somebody will say, well, you just never seem down. Well, you just don't see me all the time. Sometime when I get out of bed in the morning, I want to turn around and go back to bed and go on the cover. Now, and all joking aside, we all have our down times and our ups and all that. But as a whole, as God's people, we need to stay encouraged or we won't amount to nothing in God's service. And I want to say today, I'll talk to you a little bit about being encouraged. I'm not in denial. I know where we're at. I know what's going on. I know there's a warfare raging. I don't deny that. I don't want to hide my head in the sand. Paul here had some reasons he could have quit, but he didn't. He sent for the elders. He was trying to fortify them. He's trying to warn them. He was trying to say some things. He said, yeah, I've been through the tears and the temptations, but he was basically still encouraged in the Lord. You know, I see the evil of our day. Sure, I'm so surprised that fear has taken over America to the extent it has. Even in God's house and God's people, so many are just shook up and almost fainting with fear. And that's terrible. I read this as a fact, and in fact, I'm sure they do it. You know, they take animals into the laboratory and they run tests, and especially with mice and rats, they do tests on them and they compare us to us humans. I don't know if they're insinuating that we're rats or not, but anyway, they do a lot of testing with rats and apply that to humans. And I read where they worked a test concerning fear. And they took a rat and they put him in his container, and they put one side of the container with a big plexiglass see-through partition. And from time to time, they'd bring in a cat in the other compartment on the other side of the glass, plexiglass container. And when that cat would come in, which is a mortal enemy of the rat, any good cat is, and when that rat would see that cat, he would go into this panic and fear. And they would have wires hooked to him to kind of register what neutron in his brain went off and all that, you know, our tax money at work. Anyway, just studying all that business. And they said, no matter how many times that rat should have learned, the cat can't get to me. In fact, the cat, they say, was not shook up. He'd look at the rat, but he knew he couldn't get through that petition. He might kind of meow or snarl at the rat once in a while, but the rat was scared to death. And no matter how many times they brought the same cat in and the same rat on the other side of the petition, they'd register still great fear in the rat. And I thought, the rat forgot he's protected behind the petition. And I thought, God's people so often forget we're behind a petition. That petition is the Lord Jesus Christ. The devil may, like a roaring lion, snarl on the other side, but Jesus is our barrier. He's our Savior. He's our defender. We're still the winners. We're still safe. We're under His everlasting wings. Amen? And folks, in this panic time today, we need to get back to that truth that, yes, God's will might be for me to die with COVID. I don't know. It might be a car wreck. It may be something more stupid than that. But in the meantime, unless Jesus lowers the petition, I'm safe. I'm secure. I'm not going to let it panic me. I'm not going to cower in fear because while there's a warfare raging, I know who is my petition, who is my separator, who is my protector. Bless God. I know that. And verses 22 and 23 here, Paul is saying, I go bound in the Spirit unto Jerusalem. He said, I can't help but go. God is leading me there. He said, I don't know, not knowing the things that shall befall me there, save or except that the Holy Ghost witness in every city. Some bad stuff's happening. He's witnessing about bonds and afflictions. But then he says, and here's what I want us to get a hold of in verse 24, but none of these things move me. What would it take to move us? None of these things move me. Neither count I my life dear unto myself. Every man has a fear of death. Hebrews tells us in chapter 2, I believe it is, that all our life we're in bondage to that fear of dying. Sure we are. We buckle our seat belts. We take our pills. And that's all okay. That's just wise. Use common sense. But bless God, the psalmist said, my times are in His hands. He's in control. Nothing's going to happen to me but what God lowers the barrier and says, this is what I've got for you. Can you get a hold of that and shake some of the fear that's going around? Paul said, yeah. Listen, he saw the evil. I see the evil out there. That's true with us. We see it around us. Big brother government is growing stronger into our lives all the time. There's a motive behind this chaos in the street, folks. Much more than just the shallow thing you see. Much more than stealing a new TV under the guise of protest. Much more than some of this junk that's going on. There is a motive. The devil, of course, has the motive. We understand that. And all the chaos in the street is to upset and destroy America. The Marxist movement is using it. I heard a black leader on TV say this week, and I've talked to a number in person of black folks that love the Lord and see what's going on. I heard him say on TV this week, we're laughing at you suckers. He didn't use the word sucker, but that's what he meant, so I'm translating. Suckers. I'm seeing more white skin out there on the streets than I am black. Useful idiots being used by the Marxists. That's what's going on. That's what's going on right now. Help yourself. And the truth of the matter is, the chaos in the streets has the motive of replacing our government, tearing America down. When we see things so stupid, as we see in the CHOP section in Seattle, I forget what CHOP stands for, but it's not good. It's stupid. The police now are supposed to be accompanied. If they go, I think they're going to do away with the police department in Minneapolis. And they're going to replace it with social workers. That's what they said. That's what they voted on. That's what the city council voted on. Big city of Minneapolis. Now think about that. Fellas coming in about to kill you. And you call and say, please send me a social worker. You say that's stupid. And that's how stupid it is. Okay, I'll be there in a minute. I'll reason with them that it's not good to kill you. Would we turn over what we have in America to that kind of stupid philosophy? But it seems that's what's happening. Warfare is raging. There is a wrong motive behind it, no doubt about it, to destroy America for sure. But you know, in the midst of that, I purposely decided I'm going to be encouraged anyhow. You read the story in the Old Testament where, you know, under the little city of Ziklag, where David had been out with his men, and when he got back, he found out the enemy had raided the village and stole the wives and the kids away. I mean, it was a time of great discouragement, because not only was his wife and kids gone, but his mighty men, his soldiers, were about ready to stone David for the terrible mistake he'd made. I mean, David didn't hardly seem like have a friend. The tongues were going against him. What did he say he did? Says he encouraged himself in the Lord. Sometime you're not going to find encouragement anywhere else. Not your best friend, not the government for sure, but the Lord. David fell on his knees and prayed to God, and God said, go after him, I'll deliver him into your hand. And he did. And he did. God blessed him through that thing. How do we stay encouraged? We look above. Bible tells us to set our affections on things above, not on things on the earth. You look around and it's not too encouraging, but you look up and nothing has changed around the throne of God. Nothing has changed with the word of God, with the promises of God, with the protection of God. It's all still there. It's all still there. You can still stay encouraged in the Lord. Now, Paul looked around. He said, well, look at the churches that's been started, how God's made good out of evil. Remember the story in Acts 16 when Paul and Silas are thrown into jail? They're beaten with stripes and thrown into jail. And they're not whining, though. They're singing Amazing Grace, how sweet the sound. Now, it might have been a little bit different, but it meant the same thing. And God sent the earthquake and opened the jail and saved the jailer. And more than that, there in Philippi, a church was started. That's why you have the book of Philippians, a letter written back to the folks that was started. It's a strange place for a church to get started, in a jail cell with a jailer getting saved. But that's what happened. And so Paul looked around and saw some encouragement. You know, I can look around and still be encouraged. I look up for my main encouragement, but I look around and say, hey, it's not been in vain. I came here as pastor first Sunday in January 71. I want to tell you folks, it's been a little discouraging looking at the crowd during this corona scare, but it was more discouraging when I came to start with, for as numbers go, for as finances go, for as everything. But look what God has done. I'd look around and be encouraged by that. Yeah, I'd look around this town and say that my ministry's made a difference in this town. I know. I was talking with a preacher this week. He said, how's it going? He said, I go through your town and things look pretty good over there. I said, yeah, you walk down the street and mention my name, either pucker to get kissed or duck because you're fixing to get hit. Now, he knows what I'm talking about. Yeah, you can't have the positive without a negative. You hear all this coronavirus positive stuff. By the way, even in somebody checking positive may be a blessing. What? It could mean you've already had a touch of it and now you're immune. Oh, I don't want to get in and pull my doctor's license on you. I don't want to do that. I just want to tell you what, we look on the wrong side of things sometimes. And we forget God has put a plexiglass, a barrier between us and the devil. We don't have to run in fear and have a spirit of fear. You know, I look around and see God's blessings. And thank God for that. That's encouraging. You know, I'm encouraged to look at our own congregation. Now, I don't want you to take this too serious, but I'm proud of Landmark's congregation through the years. We've seen it grow and grow. We've seen God call some of them on to the congregation in heaven. But I think about the faithful people he sent through the years and the job they have done. And that encourages me. I remember one of my deacons. Some of y'all remember Brother Ed Thompson. You couldn't catch him down. You walk around here and shake hands with him even after he got old and was hurting.

dad, he'd say, hear Marvin Johnson say this, better than I ever deserve. And Ed would always say, just great, just great. And he'd say this when he shook hands with you, have I told you lately? Have I told you lately? What are you talking about? I'm talking about God loves you. Have I told you lately? You couldn't get him down. He was just up, up. And the truth of the matter is, that's that kind of man, that kind of person in my congregation has been an encouragement. It's been an encouragement to see the faithful, to see those that nothing moved them. Oh, it rains on the just and the unjust alike. I've seen some of our best folks go down in bad health. Things happen. But I tell you what, they still stuck with the Lord. It didn't move them. It didn't move them. They've been through the valleys. They've been on the mountaintops. They faced the challenges and enjoyed the victories. But they didn't move. They were steadfast. They stood. They stood. I've seen the time here, it looked like if we didn't have a certain offering, we wasn't going to make it. Some scary times, but we always did. Say, why? Well, God moved on people's heart. And we had the victory. We had the blessing. I remember walking down the corner in the hallway in the hospital many years ago. We were trying to raise a miracle offering. Listen, since then, we've raised a lot of miracle offerings, but that was the first one that we had such a big challenge, and it was so important to buy a piece of property where we could build a bigger building and build the school building and all that. It was, what a challenge it was. Don't sound like as much now in this day as it did then. We had to raise $100,000. We called it a miracle offering. We picked two Sundays to do it, and I can't believe I picked the two deadest Sundays in the summer. Circumstances caused it. And I remember walking down the hall in the hospital and nurses, staff, it was, a whole town was talking about it. And they'd say, preacher, you think he can do it? I'd say, oh, we're going to do it. In my heart, I'd say, maybe. Yeah. I remember going in the bank and the banker saying to his staff, now, if some of the members of Landmark Baptist Church come into the bank to borrow money, don't ask them why they want it. Amen. Staff said, what do you mean? And I'm talking about the boss. By the way, he was a member of the church, too, here at that time. And what do you mean? He said, well, if you ask them what they're going to do with it, some of them are going to say, we're giving it away. We're giving it to church. And he said, some of my staff laughed at me and said, people don't borrow money to give it away. He said, I'm just telling you, don't let that stop you. If they got good credit otherwise, you loan them the money. Well, bless God, a lot of them did go to the bank. And they borrowed it. And we made the offering. And everybody paid it back like they were supposed to. And God blessed. And it was the talk of the town there for a few weeks. And truth of the matter is, it's encouraged me to see people. God, I've served the Lord with some of God's very best people through the years. Oh, I know they were not immune to the criticisms. They'd go around town and somebody'd say, you mean you go to Landmark? Aren't they a little strange down there? Well, you know what? That's biblical. Take the word strange and go over to see what Peter said when he said we're supposed to be a peculiar people. Yeah, if you live for the Lord, the world's going to think you're a little different. You're going to march to a different drum beat than they do. And the truth is, they'll take notice of that. I'm encouraged by the congregation God's let me have and serve with, even in spite of the criticisms. I'm encouraged by my own family. You know, I'm glad they stuck with me. Still got the same wife after 150 years, somewhere in that neighborhood. We've been together a long time. Oh, I'm sure she hadn't always liked me. But she's loved me enough and loved the Lord enough to stay with me. Oh, she got excited during the Obama administration because he put the word out, you could trade in your old clunkers. I said, honey, don't get excited. He's not talking about old husbands. He's talking about cars.
Oh, the truth is we joke around about it. But I'm thankful that I heard a preacher say this recently, just in conversation. He said, and his ministry was pretty much like mine, getting near the end zone of the time. And he said, you know, one thing I'm very thankful about. And he raised a family for the Lord and then the church. And he said, I'm thankful for my family and my kids. He said, here's what I'm thankful about. I didn't raise my kids to turn out hating God. That's, some of you know what I'm talking about. There's many a preacher's family that almost wound up hating God because the preacher went to God's service and helped other people with their kids and ignored his own. That can happen. That has happened. I understood what he meant by that. I'm still thankful my family. We just got back from West Virginia. Got to hear my son preach up there. And I'm glad I got a son in the ministry. Still serving God. Still true. Raising his children that way. You know what the psalmist said about kids? He said, children are like arrows in the hands of a mighty man. He said, so are the children of the youth. In other words, you had them when you were young and they grew up. He said, now they can defend you in the gate. Now they can help you. Now they're like arrows in the hands of a mighty man. They can be a blessing to you. And now it don't always turn out that way, but that was God's plan. Oh yeah, long time before abortion, long time before the pills and other things, God's people had children, and that as far as security down the road, it was their children. Amen. I'm not talking Greek to you. I'm talking truth to you here. Read your Bible on it. Yes, it is. And don't come to me and say something like this. Don't you think they're having too many kids? No, not if God don't. Amen. All right. I'm encouraged by my family. I'm encouraged, of course, most of all in the Lord. In the Lord, even in these trying times. Paul spoke of finishing his course right here. Look at it in verse 24. He says, that I might finish my course. But he didn't stop there. He said, with joy. With joy. That's the opposite of being bitter. Defeated. Go out to heaven's gate griping about being mistreated. I don't want to do that. I want to leave here shouting glory. Praise God. I've finished my course. That's the way I want to go. That's the way Paul did. That's what he was talking about here in verse 24. And he said, he's thankful here. He's going to finish his ministry with joy. What ministry? He says, which I have received of the Lord Jesus. God gave him a ministry. That ministry was to testify the gospel of the grace of God. You wouldn't understand justification if you didn't have the writings of Paul. You wouldn't understand some of the very deep things of the gospel. But God brought Paul along to explain the gospel of grace. And we understand grace. Ephesians chapter 2 says, for by grace are you saved through faith. And that not of yourselves, it's a gift of God. It don't take me long when I ask somebody, are you a Christian? Do you know if you died today, you'd go to heaven? And when they say, well, I hope so, you're missing the boat. Read the Apostle Paul and you'll find out. If you've received Christ in him, you become justified as though you never sinned. Your sins are paid for. You go to heaven by grace. You don't earn it. You don't merit it. You don't deserve it. But you get it by grace through what Jesus did for you. Wow. That ought to be an encouragement to every last one of us. His ministry was testifying of the grace of God. He said in Romans 1:16, I'm not ashamed of the gospel of Christ. It's the power of God unto salvation. To everyone that believeth, to the Jew first and also the Greek, Paul said, the power of the gospel. He went through persecutions, hard times, nights in the jail, of course, all of that. But he didn't quit. It didn't move him. He said, none of these things move me. And he finished up
in power. Oh yeah, he finished up in jail. History tells us Nero, the Roman emperor, the evil one that he was, chopped off Paul's head. Probably did, probably true. But Paul, even in his last years, even under what we would call house arrest today, was still winning souls right to the end. Read the rest of it. He did finish his course in joy, in power, the power of God, of the gospel. You know, we've seen the power of the gospel change people that we just say, oh, that's a different. No, that's right. You get saved, you become a new creature in Christ. The old things pass away. That's the power of the gospel. That make a difference. I remember one night I got a call in the early years here as a pastor. Got a call from one of my families, and one of their sons was in trouble. He was meeting some dope dealers and stuff going on, and mom and dad had found out about it. And they called me to come help, and I walked right into the midst of not a pleasant situation, but was able to help. And when I left and came back home, and by that time we were living in a house right here behind the church, a little house. And as I began to come through town, I realized the cars following me. Every turn I make, they make. And as I pulled up in front of my house, they pulled up behind me. Two good-sized guys got out of the car in an ugly mood. They thought I was interfering with their deal. And I got out of the car and faced them, and they started blasting me a little bit, and I started giving them the gospel. Just giving them the gospel. Said, that boy you're messing with tonight, that's, you know, he's in our business. I said, no, he's on his way to hell. And you guys are too, if you don't get saved. And you say, that's not the best way to live. Yeah, but I live through it. And when I got through sharing the gospel with them, Sunday morning came. In fact, it was Saturday night. Bad things happened to preachers on Saturday night. And on Saturday night, I talked to those guys, and Sunday morning they were sitting right over here where this family's sitting. When I gave the invitation, both those men came forward, confessed Christ, I baptized them. They stayed in the church for a good long time until they moved off. Say, how? Just God's power. Just the gospel. Just the Lord Jesus Christ. I want to say to you, let's be like Paul. Let's not be moved. What does it take to move you? To get you to throw in the towel? To quit? To give up? What does it take? You know, the truth of the matter is, you can be encouraged because there's one that finished the course for you. Ran the course for you, finished the course for you, and that was the Lord Jesus Christ. I want to ask you this morning, do you know him? I'm not talking about trying to be good and go to heaven. That's not right. Have you trusted him that paid the price of your sins that you could go to heaven by grace? Have you trusted him as Savior? Have you been to a church like this and heard a preacher plead for your soul to come and receive Christ? Have you said, I'll do it another time or something like that? I want to ask you this morning, what would it take? I'm talking about God's people standing and not being moved. Now I'm talking to what would it take to move you to come to Christ? What would it take? It may take a sick child. It might even, in some cases, take a jail cell or broken health. You don't have to wait on those things. He loves you while you're yet a sinner and will save you if you'll come to him. This morning you're in God's house. I preached to you from God's book. I now, on God's authority, ask you to take advantage of the fact you can receive the Lord Jesus Christ and be saved by grace. Would you do it? Will you think about it? Will you ask God what you should do? I pray you'll come this morning. Let's bow our heads and stand, please. Father, we commit the invitation to you. Lord, through all these almost 50 years, I've stood behind this pulpit and time again invited men, women, boys, and girls to come and receive Christ. And Father, I thank you. It encourages me to know that through these years, many have come.
and thank

God, you're still saving just like you used to. Still very real, still very important. I pray for the invitation this morning that not one would leave the building lost. I pray for Radio Land and out there where they might be watching online. I pray for them right now that they'd bow the head wherever they're at and say, Lord Jesus, I'm a sinner. I can't save myself. I'm glad you died for me. I accept you as my Savior. I receive you right now. I pray you'd bless, Father, in the sound of this message today, and especially right here in the auditorium. Father, maybe somebody here needs to move a church membership or come for rededication or baptism or something else. But we pray most of all that not one soul would leave this building unsaved today. For we ask it in Jesus' name. Amen. We're going to sing. I'm going to step to the front. I'll meet you right here if you'll come. Will you come as we sing?

0: Let's bow our heads. The music will continue. The invitation's still open. Whatever God's asked you to do, will you do it? Might be good for us that know the Lord. We've been serving Him for a long time. We can't get cocky about it. We can't get proud about it. We recognize, except for the grace of God, something might have moved us. We've all had our challenges and times. But did you ever just stop and thank God for His grace and power that preserved you and kept you straight? Have you ever thought back on your life and said, I'm sure glad I made the right turn there, trusted God there, didn't give in to the weakness of the flesh there? Good thing sometimes to take an inventory, not just inventory of what you own, but what you are. I said the old song says, I shall not be moved. Easier song than done. But I sure want that to be my testimony right to the end. Paul said, none of these things move me. None of these things move me. I hope I can say that like he did as he came to the end of his ministry.
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1: With SRN News, I'm Rich Thomason in Washington. President Trump has signed a couple of executive orders aimed at reining in birthright citizenship and birth tourism. The president says the nation's highest court left him with no choice but to take this action.
2: We had a very unfortunate decision in the Supreme Court concerning birthright. It was close, but a very, very unfortunate decision. So we're making adjustments because it's very unfair.
1: A New Mexico court is ordering Instagram and Facebook parent Meta to pay $567 million to address the harm its platforms inflict on young people. Meta disagrees, vows to appeal. It's a scientific breakthrough that's fraught with possibilities for good and otherwise. Researchers say they've managed to design new viruses using artificial intelligence.
3: We already know that generative AI tools have done things like help design new vaccines and helped design new antibiotics for treating drug-resistant infections. But this really feels like quite a significant step up, because now instead of just designing one single compound, one little protein, this is actually the whole genome, the entire genetic code of a virus that is being developed completely from scratch and producing something that is actually viable at the end of it. That is a big step up.
1: The BBC's James Gallagher says it's hoped it could lead to new drugs, more effective treatments. A downside, the possibility of new, deadlier bioweapons. At least a half dozen people dead, several wounded, shooting at a high school near Bangkok. Thai police say the student gunman is dead. Man accused of starting one of the devastating Spokane wildfires allegedly told investigators that fire is powerful and beautiful. His lawyer seeking a competency exam. On Wall Street, the Dow futures down 6 points. This is SRN News. The government is calling on churches and faith groups to help tackle child poverty across the UK after a new report found 4 million youngsters, more than a quarter of the total, are living in relative poverty.
4: British bureaucrats say trusted local churches can play a role in reaching struggling families and delivering practical support. Christian charity leaders have welcomed the invitation, saying churches are already serving communities through food banks, family ministries, and crisis assistance. The report says tackling poverty will require a sustained effort from government, charities, businesses, and faith communities working together to help vulnerable children flourish. I'm Bill Alexander.
1: Federal prosecutors have charged a 24-year-old man with intentionally setting fire to a 173-year-old church in Brooklyn. Prosecutors say the suspect, arrested after investigators identified him from surveillance footage from the day of the blaze, the South Bushwick Reformed Church was badly damaged in the June 19th fire. This is SRN News. The heat is on, and it's a life-altering event for a lot of people.
5: A new AP Nort poll finds that Americans are increasingly noticing the impact of extreme heat on their lives. According to the survey, U.S. adults nationally have become more likely to say that extreme heat has had either a major impact or a minor impact on their travel or vacation plans, electricity bills, their sleep, their families' outdoor activities, and more since 2024. Much of that shift was among people who live in the West or Midwest. At the same time, belief in climate change has declined slightly since last year, with Democrats more likely than Republicans to say that extreme heat has had a major impact on their lives. I'm Lisa Dwyer.
1: AAA's national average, gallon of regular gas, $4.04. That is down 2 cents from yesterday, and it's down 6 cents from a week ago. More details at srnnews.com.
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1: This is Bill Brinkworth from devotionsfromthebible.com, bringing today's devotion in Revelation chapter 9. The last seal judgment will be lengthened as it includes seven trumpet judgments. The fifth and sixth trumpets are sounded in Revelation 9. After the fifth angel sounds his instrument, a star falls from heaven. The star is most likely an angel, as verse 2 addresses the creature

0: as a he. Also in Job 38 verse 7, angels are referred to as stars. That angel opens the bottomless pit and releases demonic locusts. Although that plague on the earth will be like the locust plague of Moses' day, these creatures look much different from any locust man has ever seen. Unlike the ordinary locusts that eat vegetation, these do not. They will inflict torment on the men they sting with their scorpion-like tails. To make matters worse, although those stung by the creatures from the pit will desire to die from the inflicted torment, they will not be able to. The judgment of God continues as another angel blows the sixth trumpet. After it is sounded, four fallen angels will be loosed from their imprisonment near the Euphrates River. For approximately 391 days, those ungodly creatures will be involved with a large demonic army. The army will consist of 200 million horsemen. Those ungodly riders will be astride demonic steeds. Those supernatural forces will be allowed to kill one-third of the remaining population. Using today's population figures and deducting at least 1.75 billion from when the fourth seal was broken, around 5.25 billion will remain. This army will kill one-third of those, leaving about 3.5 billion people on this earth. After such a display of supernatural intervention, one would think that a worldwide turning to Christ would prevail. Instead, the contrary will occur, as the survivors refuse to repent from their worshiping of devils, idols, nature, and their rampant sin. Man often does not learn. The spiritual blindness that exists today will continue even in the last days. I encourage you to read Revelation chapter 9 yourself in your King James Bible or from the complete transcript of this message at www.devotionsfromthebible.com. Thank you so much for joining me, and may God bless the rest of your day.
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0: I walked through a county courthouse square. On a park bench, an old man was sitting there. I said, "Your courthouse is kind of run down." He said, "Nah, it'll do for our little town." I said, "Your old flagpole has leaned a little bit. That's a ragged old flag you got hanging on it." He said, "Have a seat." And I sat down. "Is this the first time you've been to our little town?" I said, "I think it is." And he said,
1: "Son, I don't like to brag, but we're kind of proud of that ragged old flag. You see, we got a little hole in that flag there when Washington took it across the Delaware. It got powder burned the night Francis Scott Key sat watching it. Right and say, can you see? It got a bad rip in New Orleans with Pakenham and Jackson tugging at its seams, and it almost fell at the Alamo beside the Texas flag. But she waved on, though. She got cut with a sword at Chancellorsville. She got cut again at Shiloh Hill, and there was Robert E. Lee, Beauregard, and Bragg. And the south wind blew hard on that ragged old flag. On Flanders Field in World War I, she got a big hole from a Bertha gun. She turned blood red in World War II. She hung limp and low a time or two. She was in Korea, Vietnam, over our warriors fighting in the desert sands. She waved from our ships upon the briny foam. And now they about quit waving it back here at home. In her own good land, she's been abused, she's been burned, dishonored, denied, refused. And the government for which she stands is scandalized throughout the land. And she's getting threadbare and she's wearing thin, but she's in mighty good shape for the shape she's in. Because we've been through the fire before. And I believe

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So we raise her up every morning. 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And we always fold her up right. On second thought, son, I do like to brag. 'Cause I'm mighty proud of that ragged old flag.

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1: American Family News, I'm Mr. Pugh. President Trump signed two executive orders on Thursday as they both connect with birthrights. Natalie Chuck gives us details on the two orders.
2: Now, these two orders were signed. One expands restrictions to birthright citizenship, denying it for children born to members of specific groups like terrorists. The other, though, banning birth tourism. That's when people who are pregnant come to America, typically on a tourism visa, but really it's to give birth so that their baby is a U.S. citizen. Data shows this makes up less than 1% of births in the U.S. each year, but the president is concerned about these children using welfare benefits and voting.
1: President Trump reportedly clashed with Secretary of War Pete Hegseth as he demanded answers for the missile shortage. He denies supply concerns.
3: We have unlimited, virtual unlimited supply. We have others where it's a little bit tighter, and we're getting them in on a daily basis. As you know, our defense companies are building more plants right now than at any

0: points in history. They're building plans for the Patriots, for the Tomahawks, for everything.
1: The president says the United States and Iran are close to a deal to reopen the Strait of Hormuz, but a spokesperson for Iran's foreign ministry denies talks are even happening. Tennessee Senator Marsha Blackburn wins the Republican nomination for Tennessee governor in a crowded primary that includes Congressman John Rose and Andy Ogles. And she has a message for their supporters.
2: Our work is much bigger than any one candidate or one campaign. We absolutely have to unite as a party and defeat the Democrats.
1: Congressman John James wins the Republican primary for governor of Michigan. He'll face Secretary of State Jocelyn Benson in November. He says the GOP needs to stand up to Democratic state nominee Abdul El-Sayed.
3: Unsecure borders, continue to allow illegals to vote, continue to defund the police. And this absolutely cannot happen. They are making their test case in Michigan, and we must absolutely stand up against that.
1: A Michigan-based pro-family activist believes as more Michigan voters learn about Abdul El-Sayed's radical Islamic connections, they will not even think of voting for him.
4: Fox News Digital has found that Michigan Democrat Senate nominee Abdul El-Sayed's campaign has received more than $115,000 from at least 41 individuals who work for or have held leadership roles with the notorious Council on American Islamic Relations, which has been designated a terrorist organization by the United Arab Emirates and formally designated or labeled as such in Florida and Texas. Bill Johnson is founder and president of the Michigan-based American Decency Association.
5: Been aware for a long time just how insidious this organization is. They give an appearance of having relationships and working together with conservatives and even with Christian people, but they are a snake in the grass, and they're one of the most dangerous organizations in our country, and they should be banned in every state in this nation, as I believe they are in Texas.
4: So Johnson thinks more people are learning about this connection.
5: As people become aware of the depth of connection with the evil of Islamic philosophy and lifestyle, there's going to be a growing multiplication of people that are saying there is no way we would ever think of voting for this individual for U.S. Senator.
4: I'm Chad Groening.
1: Senate lawmakers on the committee that heard from Dr. Anthony Fauci last week have held him in contempt of Congress for pleading the Fifth over 100 times when asked questions about his handling of the COVID pandemic response under the first Trump administration. Missouri Senator Josh Hawley says Fauci shouldn't be afraid to answer questions if he already has a way out.
6: He already had that auto pen pardon. He has immunity. You can't come in and take the Fifth. He took it so many times, I started calling him Dr. Fifth. It is an absolute joke. This guy needs to be charged. We sent over a referral today to the Department of Justice. He can spend a year in prison for contempt of Congress. I hope they go after him hard.
1: A New Mexico court has ordered Instagram and Facebook parent company Meta to pay $567 million to address harms to young people from its platforms. The order came late yesterday in the second phase of a landmark trial that the social media giant lost in March. For American Family News, I'm Rusty Pugh.

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1: My name is Caleb Parsons.
0: It is Friday. Praise the Lord. August 7th. It's, I got 9 minutes after 7 in the morning. Praise the Lord. What a day already, huh?
1: It is.
0: Man, oh man, I can see the sun starting to shine this morning. And why don't you give us that weather forecast?
1: All right, let's give you that weather forecast for today. We have a high of 85 degrees with some scattered thunderstorms throughout the morning. Then later on tonight, we have a low of 76 degrees with partly cloudy skies.
0: Okay. Well, praise the Lord, man. We'll take whatever the Lord gives us. It'll be a great day regardless. And hey, you know what? We want to tell you something really, really quick. We're giving away some internet radios, okay? So if you or you know somebody who is listening, who's not literally in the Gospel 90.3 listening area, which means like from here to Winter Haven and stuff like that, if you're not listening on a regular terrestrial radio, that's what they're called, folks, a regular radio, okay? Then you're probably listening on the phone app, or you know somebody who has to listen on a phone app. We're giving away an internet radio, which means you don't have to hook into the phone app and all that other kind of stuff. So, you know, maybe put it in your kitchen or in your house or something and just turn on the switch and the power comes on and Gospel 90.3 comes on instantly. We're going to program it to Gospel 90.3 for you. And all you need to do is set it up with your home Wi-Fi. That's correct, Caleb. You have to have Wi-Fi in your house.
1: So if you don't have Wi-Fi, it won't work.
0: Yes, it's not going to work at all. So yes. So we would like you to email us.

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0: Yeah, we'd love to hear from you. You can please include your name, your mailing address, your phone number, and a brief, just a real quick explanation of why you like an internet radio. That's not super necessary, but it'd be great to hear from you regardless. We sent one out yesterday already, so that was cool. It's just handy. And we've got somebody, one of our faithful listeners, just wants to give away a couple of those. So they've purchased some of these for us. So as they come in, we'll purchase more, and as the requests come in. So it'd be great to hear from you. And, this person was in Gainesville, and we get some in different parts of the country and different parts of the world. So, if you're a missionary listening to us from some other place, man, shoot us an email, and we'd love to hear from you, and we'll try and get a radio out to you. We only have a few of them. It's not like we have 50 radios or something to give away. But
1: limited
0: we,
1: supply.
0: Yeah, we got a couple of them, so praise the Lord. We'd love to give you one if you could use one. So, okay, well, we're going to get the music going, buddy. What do you say?
1: All right, let's do it.
0: Let's get a little Gold City, and we're going to talk about what John saw right here on Gospel 90.3 FM.
1: Good morning show.

0: Amen. Evangeline Carmichael. I love that old stuff. You hear the record popping and all that good stuff. Yes, sir. Well, it's praying time, buddy.
1: It is.
0: You want me to start or you want to start?
1: I'll start this morning.
0: Okay, go ahead.
1: All right, let's pray. Dear Heavenly Father, Lord, I thank you for today, Lord. I thank you for, again, another day of being able to be on Gospel 9.3, Lord. I just thank you for the opportunity there. And Lord, I thank you for the ministries here around Landmark, Lord, just all that we all that we do for you, Lord. And just, Lord, just help us to remember that, Lord, that it's not for anyone else, Lord, just to glorify you and bring people to you, Lord. And I just pray that we would just have a good day today, Lord. And I also just pray for all the people around the world, Lord, that may be listening, Lord, and just the people that even in our listening area, Lord, I just pray for them today, Lord. I just thank you for them being able to listen, and Lord, just again, just to have a gospel radio. And
0: yes,
1: Lord, I also just pray for my wife, thinking about my wife this morning, Lord, with just she's pregnant, Lord. I just pray that you would just keep her safe, Lord. Just just keep her in mind. And Lord, I also just pray that have a good day, Lord. Be with the people on our prayer list, Lord, and just all the people in church, Lord, that we've been praying for. And Lord, just all the funerals coming up, Lord, because I know we've a couple people in our church have passed away. And Lord, I also just pray that we would just have a good day once again today, Lord. I love you and thank you for it. In Jesus' name.
0: Heavenly Father, we continue in prayer, Lord. I do pray for Miss Sue Paulin today, Lord, as our brother Bob went home to be with you. And we pray, Father God, for comfort for Miss Sue. And of course, we do have Brother Mezzer Smith's funeral going today, Lord. And I pray for Brother Mezzer Smith's wife, for Miss Kathy, Lord, that you would be with her and encourage her. I pray for Mrs. Morrissey, Lord, as Brother Morrissey went home to the Lord. And I just pray, Father God, that you would just comfort these folks, Lord. Maybe there's somebody who's lost a loved one within the last year or two, maybe 5 years ago, and sometimes that still hurts. And I pray, Father God, you would encourage them, lift them up, and comfort them today. Lord, I pray, Father God, for Miss Rebecca Ricks. I know she's not doing well at all. She's in a hospital, and she has a bacterial infection. I think the day before yesterday, they did a spinal tap on her, and they say those are super, super painful. And I know she had to have that done. And Lord, I do pray for her that you would bless her and take care of her. Lord, help them to find out what the problem is with this bacterial infection and help them to take care of it. They were talking about maybe several weeks of like transfusions or something to get this stuff out of her system. And Lord, I pray they don't have to do that kind of stuff. But Lord, I just pray you'll take care of her. Brother Chris Gillian came home from the hospital and he's recovering, Lord, after his surgery. I pray, Lord, for him to have a good recovery and be feeling better. He did have a kidney stone and he was hurting bad. They had to do some major surgery on that and take care of it. And I pray for him, Lord. He's got a good recovery there and he'll be feeling better. Ray Tomlinson has not been feeling well. He's had some fevers and stuff, and I pray for him. Lord, there's just so many folks that they've got things going on. It's all part of life and we love you and we thank you for it. But Lord, at the same time, we're asking for comfort and for things to help us, Lord. I just pray, Father God, I pray also for Caleb's wife, Lord, you would be with her, encourage her as she's pregnant and get ready to have this baby here in the next few weeks. I pray, Father God, you would just bless

0: her and keep her strong and keep this baby strong, Lord. Take care of all that. Of course, Lord, we love you and we pray for our government leaders, Lord. We pray for the United States of America, and we know our country is always under attack. You can just see systematic movement throughout the world, and I just pray, Father God, for our country, Lord, that we'd be able to stand up against that wickedness that goes on. Of course, I'm praying for our troops around the world. I'm praying for our police officers. Keep them safe. We love you, and we thank you for all you do, for all you're going to do. I pray once again for each and every one of our faithful listeners. Please take care of them, Lord, and just maybe just somebody's got some crazy stuff going on in their lives, and I pray, Lord, you would comfort them today. Thank you for all you do. Pray these things in Jesus' name. Amen.
1: Amen.
0: Okay, buddy, this is one of my favorites. I'm going to kick her up a little bit. Daniel prayed by the King James Boys. What do you say?
1: Let's do it.
0: Okay.

0: Oh, man, that was good. Daniel prayed by the King James Boys.
1: Hey, man, good stuff right there. Well, I saw Roger Pemberton already texted us, buddy. So you can click there on that. One left. There you go. Praise the Lord. Well, man, oh, man, if you've got a request, we'd love to hear from you.
0: Here at 863-422-9583.
1: Yeah, that just dials directly right into the studio here. There's no funky switchboards or anything like that. It just comes straight in here. We'd love to hear from you. Or you can do what Roger just did, and he sent us a text, and we'd love to hear from you. So that text line is?
0: 863-420-5085.
1: Hey, man. I'm usually not here on Fridays. It's just that it's, you know... as you get a little older, you want to take a little extra time off, you know, and here's why I do it. And it's not like you need to know my life story, but all the time I was in the military, I was probably away from my wife about 80% of the time. And so now that I'm pretty much at retirement age, it's nice to be able to say, you know what, I'm taking Fridays off. And be able to spend a little time with my lovely wife. So that's always a blessing.
0: Lord willing, I'll be there someday.
1: Someday you'll be there. The retirement age comes. But hey, whatever, man. Enjoy what you have right now, folks.
0: Yes, sir.
1: That's exactly right. So, okay. I'm waiting for that phone to ring. Nothing?
0: Yeah, I was going to say we gave you a moment of silence. We're hoping someone was going to ring it.
1: You know what? This is a good one. Doyle Austin on Quicksilver, John the Revelator. I know Mrs. Pitts always asks for John the Revelator by Doyle Austin on Quicksilver. So hopefully Mrs. Pitts is listening right now. We're going to get this one going here for Mrs. Pitts and anybody who loves Doyle Austin on Quicksilver. We're going to get this going right here on Gospel 90.3 FM's
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1: 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John 14, 5 and 6, Thomas saith unto him, Lord, we know not whither thou goest, and how can we know the way? 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No man cometh unto the Father but by me. 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
1: Wow.
0: For the wisdom of Dr. Shami and his latest prophecies...
1: Oh, yeah.
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1: That's Florida News. I'm Rich Thomason in Washington. Another Senate Republican says she will oppose Todd Blanche's nomination as Attorney General. Senator Lisa Murkowski says she's concerned that under Blanche, the administration could go ahead with its proposed anti-weaponization fund, even though Blanche has issued an order terminating the fund. Birthright citizenship. President Trump has signed an executive order curbing it. White House Deputy Chief of Staff Stephen Miller says a second order tackles birth tourism.
2: The idea that people come here pretending to be a tourist, pretending to be a visitor.

0: saying they want to go to Disneyland, they want to go visit a monument or go to a national park, but the real reason they're here is to have a child, to make that child an automatic citizen, leave our country, and then have a U.S. citizen child. It gives them access under this broken system to welfare benefits, ultimately to the voting booth, and all the other rights and privileges that belong solely to Americans. So that practice of birth tourism is, as of the signing of this order, hereby banned.
1: Both executive orders in response to a Supreme Court ruling that the president describes as unfortunate. It's been a deadly school shooting near Bangkok, Thailand.
2: A witness told reporters students at the Debsirin Lonthaburi school hid inside a classroom while they heard gunshots from another building before police officers cleared a way for them to leave. About an hour after the shooting, people stood outside the school comforting one another, and police and first responders walked around inside the school. Deputy Interior Minister Polapi Suwinchi has told reporters five teachers died and that the shooter killed his two grandparents at home before going to the school. The minister also said the shooter had died at the hospital. I'm Charles Dillithes.
1: On Wall Street, the Dow futures are up 53 points, NASDAQ futures 165 points higher. This is SRN News. A Russian strike this week destroyed a church in a village in southern Ukraine.
3: The newly built Church of the Nativity of the Virgin, constructed by local residents in honor of fallen Ukrainian soldiers, was left with burnout towers and only structural beams. There were no injuries or deaths. Since Russia's full-scale invasion began in 2022, hundreds of places of worship, including churches, monasteries, mosques, and synagogues, have reportedly been damaged or destroyed, with the worst impact seen in frontline and occupied areas. As devastation continues, Christians around the world are being urged to pray for the innocent families affected by the violence. I'm Bill Alexander.
1: Five English cathedrals have launched free digital visitor guides through Bloomberg Connects. Birmingham, Carlisle, Coventry, Liverpool, and York Minster now offering multilingual audio, video, and text tours via QR codes. Christian Today reports Coventry Cathedral says the guide will help people reconnect with place, history, and one another. This is SRN News. Proof the West Coast surfing culture attracts all sorts of individuals, including the four-legged variety.
4: They're catching waves at the World Dog Surfing Championships in Northern California. Spectators cheer as dogs of all sizes compete. They're judged on wave size, board time, and, of course, confidence. The event also includes pet adoptions and fundraising for animal charities. Dogs have to wear life vests. They're assisted by humans to find the best waves. I'll just bet you Timmy never entered Lassie in this thing. Jason Walker reporting.
1: This morning's AAA national average for a gallon of regular gasoline, $4.04. That's down 2 cents from yesterday. It's also down 6 cents from 1 week ago. Oil prices have fluctuated in recent days as hopes for a deal to end the Iran war rise and fall.
5: SRNnews.com. Excitement. Caleb. Gas is down by 2 cents, down to $4.02 a gallon. Oh, my goodness. Isn't that wonderful? Praise the Lord.
6: The Lord.
5: Yep. Oh, my goodness. Oh, geez. That's just a shame. But praise the Lord. God's in control. So, okay, buddy. Why don't you give us it is 8:05 here at Gospel 90.3. Why don't you give us that weather forecast?
6: All right. Let's give the weather forecast for today. We have a high of 86 degrees with some partly cloudy skies. And then later on tonight, we have a low of 76 degrees with some cloudy skies early on in the night.
5: Hey, man, it looks like we're going to have a 60% chance of showers today. So we'll just see whatever we get. I don't know. Well, we got some this day in history, buddy. You got something to start us out with?
6: I do. Let's start with this Norwegian explorer. He completed a 4,300-mile ocean voyage on a wooden raft.
5: Yes. What year was that?
6: That was 1947.
5: In 1947, this guy got on a balsa wood raft, okay? And he went from South America across the Pacific Ocean, and he wanted to show that ancient people could have traveled from South America by sea.
6: It took him 101 days.
5: 101 days. That's a long time.
6: On a wooden raft is insane.
5: 1944, IBM showed off its first computer. It was controlled by a program called the Harvard Mark One. Usually back then it was just by like cards and stuff like that, how they had to program computers. But they were as big as a house back then. And now a computer, my goodness, man, you can have a computer in your watch and they're just amazing. So what else you got?
6: All right, 1956, we have mysterious explosions in Colombia. 7 Army ammunition trucks explode in Cali, Colombia, killing more than 1,000 people and injuring thousands more on August 7th, 1956.
5: Okay. In 1909, we've got Alice Hoyler Ramsey, okay, and her friends, so Alice and friends, became the first woman to drive across the United States from New York to San Francisco. It took them 59 days.
6: Wow.
5: And that was in 1909. So you can bet it was pretty much all dirt roads and not easy traveling. Now you can do it. If two people are driving straight through, you can probably do it in like 2 days if you needed to. So craziness. So what else you got?
6: All right. 1974. We have a guy. I think his name's Philippe Petit, I think.
5: Mm-hmm.
6: Walks on a tightrope between the Twin Towers. It says, high above the early morning traffic in lower Manhattan, French street performer steps off the rope of the South Tower of the World Trade Center.
5: Yeah, I don't think so, man. You know, these guys, I mean, the World Trade Center, I mean, that thing was like 1,100 feet tall. That's a long way up to fall.
6: Yeah.
5: No thanks, you know.
6: Yeah.
5: But, you know.
6: That's insane.
5: And
6: I don't even think I would want to go up on the building, period.
5: Right? Yes, yes. I was up on the Empire State Building years ago, and that was definitely a different experience. It's kind of cool. But just a few weeks back, you saw those people up there. They went all the way up, and they went right to the top of the light. Did you see that? Where those people climbed up on the Empire State Building? They climbed all the way to the top of the antenna at the very top of the Empire State Building, and they got engaged.
6: They
5: were arrested afterwards, but
6: I was going to say, well, yeah. I guess they can have their wedding in jail.
5: Right. But they're a couple that kind of does that kind of stuff. So,
6: yeah.
5: Okay, here's one for you. What do you got? Go ahead. Okay. First space photo from Earth. Okay. In 1959. Let me say that again. I'm sorry. The first photo of the Earth from space, I should say. 1959. Let's see. U.S. satellite Explorer 6 transmitted the first fuzzy photo of Earth from space in 1959.
6: Very cool.
5: Oh, I got one for you.
6: All right.
5: You know the revolving door?
6: Yes.
5: The revolving door was invented in 1888 by a guy in Philadelphia. That's kind of cool.
6: Very cool.
5: And I think that's about what I got.
6: I think I have one more.
5: Okay.
6: So we see 2005, trapped Russian sub rescued. On August 7, 2005, a Russian Priz AS-28 mini submarine with 7 crew members on board is rescued from deep in the Pacific Ocean.
5: Yeah, man. It's no joke on those submarines. Well, just recently, within the last year or two, the submarine went down to see the Titanic, and it couldn't take the pressure, and it imploded.
6: Oh, yeah.
5: Yeah, so that's no joke, man.
6: Yeah.
5: Oh, well, I got one more for you, because this is a good one. It's military stuff, okay? So in 1782, George Washington ordered the creation of the Purple Heart, and back then it was called the Red Badge of Courage, or that's what a lot of people called it, and it was later given to soldiers in the Revolutionary War. Of course, a lot of people have been awarded the Purple Heart over the years. And so that's good stuff. I know quite a few folks who've earned Purple Hearts. So, yeah.
6: Very cool.
5: Yes, sir. Okay, well, that's it. I think we're going to get the music going. What do you say?
6: All right, let's do it. Oh.
5: We've got the Golden State Baptist College with
6: Fear Not Tomorrow.
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6: Good Morning Show.
5: Yippee Skippy. Oh, come on. This is a funeral song. What's going on? What happened? Oh, I guess not.

Hi, I'm Attorney Dean Bernetti. In 2 Corinthians 9, 7, we read, "Every man according as he purposeth in his heart, so let him give, not grudgingly or of necessity, for God loveth a cheerful giver." No one likes feeling discomfort about giving. When confronted with a missionary's need, when handed a card seeking your pledge to give to a ministry. Over my life, I've learned that God never places pressure to give, but rather creates a special place in our hearts that leads us to a place of cheerful giving. Today, find that place.

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0: It's just a little bit after 8:30. We are just about at our patriotic time. Yeah, My name is Caleb Parsons.
1: My name is Brother Doug Onches. And let's get something going before patriotic time. It looks like we got the old church, the old country church trio. He made this sinner clean. Oh, that's not too bad. He made this sinner clean. I hope you've been cleaned by the Lord today. Let's get this going.

0: Amen. That was Doyle Lawson and Quicksilver with Hallelujah in My Heart. And since that was Doyle Lawson and Quicksilver, magically, it is our patriotic time, the time of day when we want to salute all who have served,
1: all who are currently serving,
0: and those future servicemen and women who have signed that dotted line. You know who you are. We want to thank you for your service.
1: We want to thank you for your commitment to the country.
0: That's right, my patriotic friend. We want to salute you.
1: Salute.
0: Okay, we're going to get this started with a little bit of the Cathedral Quartet, and they're just sick. They're sick and tired. This is called Sick American. Let's get this going. Right here on Gospel 90.3 FM's
1: Patriotic Time.

There are those that claim ours is a sick society, that our government is sick, our country is sick, that we are sick. Well, maybe they're right. I submit that I'm sick, and maybe you are too. I'm sick of having policemen ridiculed and called pigs, while cop killers are hailed as some kind of folk hero. I'm sick of being told that religion is the opiate of the people, but marijuana should be legalized. I'm sick of commentators and columnists canonizing anarchists, revolutionaries, and criminal rapists, but condemning law enforcement when such criminals are brought to justice. And I'm sick of being told that pornography is the right of a free press. But freedom of the press does not include being able to read the Bible on school grounds. I'm sick of paying more and more taxes to build schools while I see some faculty members encouraging students either to tear them down or burn them. And I'm sick of Supreme Court decisions which turn criminals loose on society, while other decisions try to take away my means of protecting my home and family. And I'm sick of pot-smoking entertainers deluging me with their condemnation of my moral standards on late-night television. And I'm sick of being told that policemen are mad dogs who should not have guns, but that criminals who use guns to rob, maim, and murder should be understood and helped back to society. Baloney. I'm sick of riots, marches, protests, sick of hearing the same phrases, the same slogans, the cries of people who must chant the same thing like zombies because they haven't the capacity for verbalizing thought. And I'm sick of those that say I owe them this or that because of the sins of my forefathers, when I have looked down both ends of a gun barrel to defend their rights and their liberties, their families.

I'm sick of cynical attitudes toward patriotism. I'm sick of politicians with no backbone. I'm sick of permissiveness. Sick of the dirty, the foul mouth, the unwashed. Sick of the decline of personal honesty, personal integrity, and human sincerity. Most of all, though, I'm sick of being told that I'm sick and my country's sick. When we have the greatest nation that man has ever brought forth on the face of the earth. Yes, I may be sick, but if I'm only sick, I can get well. I can help my society get well, my country get well. Take note, all of you, you will not find me throwing a rock or a bomb, and you will not find me under a placard. You will not see me take to the streets, but you will find me at work, paying taxes, serving in the community where I live. And you'll find me contributing my time, money, and personal influence to helping churches, hospitals, charities, and other establishments which have shown the true spirit of this country's determination to ease pain, suffering, eliminate hunger, and generate brotherhood. But most of all, you'll find me at the polling place. There, if you listen, you can hear the thunder of the common man. There, all of us can cast our vote for an America where people can walk the streets without fear.

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It's not just a job, it's an adventure.

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1: American Family News, I'm Musty Pugh. President Trump signing a new executive order restricting birthright citizenship. Jackie Heinrich reporting from the White House.
2: This new executive order seeks to narrow exemptions that are already in place after the Supreme Court shot down a broader executive order that sought to deny automatic citizenship to anyone born of a non-citizen in this country. That was shot down over the 14th Amendment.
3: We had a very unfortunate decision in the Supreme Court concerning birthright. It was close, but a very, very unfortunate decision.
2: The new executive order applies to children born of diplomatic staff working on behalf of another government while in the U.S. The 14th Amendment does not confer automatic citizenship to families of ambassadors, and this new order expands that category to other non-citizen employees.
1: Another Senate Republican coming out against acting Attorney General Todd Blanche's confirmation. Chandley Painter has the story.
4: Lisa Murkowski says she will oppose Todd Blanche's nomination, endangering his confirmation for attorney general on a permanent basis. Murkowski says, quote, the country needs an attorney general who will check the worst impulses of this administration. I hope Mr. Blanche is able to achieve that if confirmed, but I simply do not have confidence that will be the case. This comes after Maine Senator Collins stated that she will also vote no. If another Republican decides to vote against Blanche, it will kill his nomination.
1: Socialists have been making inroads in recent elections, and one Republican senator says the American people cannot ignore this. Wisconsin Senator Ron Johnson finds it very alarming that candidates in the U.S. are so bold in their communist views.
5: That the mask is off. I think many Democrats have run, lying to the American public.

0: closet socialists and communists themselves hold these similar types of views, but they've always been constrained, realizing the American public would reject this, and couldn't, they wouldn't be electable. Now they're up front. They're in your face with these types of views, and it's, to me, it's an indictment of our education system. It's an indictment of our legacy news media that we're not educating our public in terms of the fact that socialism has been a disaster. I mean, it destroys nations, it destroys economies, it leads to dictatorships that murder millions of people.
1: An old law in Alabama that affects when new teenage drivers can get their licenses is set to take effect starting this school year. More from Caleb Castile.
2: Taylor's law tracks how much a student gets disciplined at school, such as in-school and out-of-school suspensions. These are all tallied up into a point system. That system directly affects when a student can get behind the wheel. It starts tracking disciplinary actions at age 13, and every point total is 1 week after a child's birthday that they must wait to get their driver's permit or license. The law was named after David Taylor, a man who was killed by an automobile accident caused by a speeding teenage driver. The reason why it has taken since 2009, when the law originally went on the books, to implement is due to the state needing an updated student tracking system. Dr. Clarence Sutton, the superintendent of Huntsville City Schools, told WAAY 31 News that the law is intended to show students that bad behavior inside school can affect their lives outside of it.
3: Your behavior can have some consequences outside of the school.
2: However, not everyone agrees with this law. This Birmingham driver told Alabama's 42 News that making this rule universal is unfair.
4: When you really think about it, we have to see why each individual student is going or doing what they're doing, you know?
2: It is possible for students to get the points removed by keeping a clean record. After 1 year, the points are halved, and after two, they are completely removed if a student can avoid gaining any more points.
1: In California, a body has been recovered from a home destroyed by a massive wildfire in Calaveras County.
5: The Gann Fire began on Monday and has scorched more than 10,000 acres in Northern California. The body was discovered in a burned home Thursday and may be the first wildfire fatality of the year if confirmed. In addition to the fatality, a firefighter was injured Thursday. Fire officials say they're making progress in fighting the blaze in the Sierra Nevada foothills. California believes the wildfire was caused by sparks from a chainsaw. 65-year-old Herbert Wayne Smith was arrested Wednesday, and FEMA is now providing federal funding for California to help combat the blaze. Sue Guzman, Fox News.
1: For American Family News, I'm Rusty.
6: We got a little after 9 a.m. here in the Good Morning Show. My name's Doug Otches.
7: My name is Caleb Parsons. Let's give you that weather for today.
6: Yes, sir.
7: We have a high of 85 degrees with some scattered thunderstorms this morning. All right, and then later on tonight, we have some cloudy skies with a low of 76 degrees.
6: Amen. Let's get right to the sheriff, buddy.
8: I want to give everybody a warning, okay? Interstate 4 is a very busy road, and we keep deputies out there every day in order to make sure you're safe from the morons driving on the interstate with you.
6: From the morons.
8: And you morons know who you are. So on this particular day, our deputy is patrolling the eastbound lane, and he comes in contact with a vehicle driven by Jehorlin Atohortu. Common spelling.
6: That's a mouthful.
8: He's 22. He lives in Orlando. Now, this is a young man, and I want him to learn from this. And I want him to be thankful that this deputy arrested him before he killed himself, or worse than that, killed someone else. So he's driving eastbound. He's weaving in and out of traffic. He's all over the road, driving in excess of 100 miles an hour.
6: Wow.
8: Our deputy stops him, walks up to the vehicle, and he's looking like this. And he's stoned to the gills. He's even got cannabis, sativa L, in his car. Now, some of y'all want to call it low-level, nonviolent, what's the problem? But he is stoned out of his mind. Not only that, when we ask him, why in the world are you driving reckless, weaving in and out of traffic, causing vehicles to stomp on their brakes? You know what he says? I can't be late for work again.
6: Maybe he should get up early.
8: Well, we arrested him for DUI. We arrested him for reckless driving. We arrested him for speed over 100 miles an hour. But we saved his life that day because he was in no condition to operate a motor vehicle. Think about that. It's better to be in jail than to be in the medical examiner's office on a steel slab.
9: Yeah, right.
8: You know what I mean?
7: It's true.
8: Have a good day.
9: Wow, the craziness, man. Craziness. Wow. Holy cow. Well, we're going to get the music going one more time. We got a little bit of the Forrester Sisters coming up. What a time we'll have over there. Right here on the Good Morning Show. I'm sorry about that. I cut you right off.

0: That was It's Still the Cross by Golden City.
1: Amen. Good stuff like that. Praise the Lord. But we're going to keep it moving along with the Golden Street Quartet and Jesus Saves here on Gospel 90.3 FM's
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0: Now, what you've brought me today is truly remarkable. This is a pristine ceramic mug featuring a cartoon cat saying, "I hate Mondays." Notice the subtle coffee stain from circa 2012.
1: Wow, is it worth a lot?
0: If you were to take this to a high-end boutique in New York, you could easily expect to pay an arm and a leg. But tell me, where did you actually acquire it?
1: Oh, I got it at New Life Thrift Store.
0: Fascinating. And what was the damage to your estate?
1: It was 50 cents, and the lady at the register gave me a free lollipop.
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0: That was They Shall Walk With Me in White by The Inspirations.
1: Amen.
0: Good what stuff a way for- to finish the yes, Good Morning sir-y. Show.
1: We do have a reminder for you, though.
0: We do. We have the our internet radio giveaway.
1: Now, yes.
0: Listen up, folks, okay?
1: Yeah, so
0: if you do...
1: Yeah, go ahead.
0: Have to be outside the living area of our broadcast
1: coverage.
0: The
1: listening area, yes.
0: Yes, the listening area.
1: Yeah. So if you or anyone you know lives outside of our listening area, okay, and maybe you're listening on our phone app or over the internet or whatever, and you have Wi-Fi in your house, you have to have Wi-Fi to make this radio work, you guys. We are giving one away, okay? We're giving several of them away. We have a listener who was just gracious enough and had a burden to purchase several of these things so we can give them away. Now, how can they do that? What do they got to do?
0: All right. You have to email us. Now, okay. Listen, right now, maybe you're listening. You need to get a pen and paper out because I'm about to say where you have to email us to.
1: This is easy, though.
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1: 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Maybe yep. 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What's that email again, buddy?
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1: Okay. Well, we're going to give you the program and lineup. Get ready to close this thing out. Of course, coming up next, we've got Christian Womanhood Today. And then at 10 o'clock, we've got the Family Altar program.
0: Yes.
1: Lester Roloff. Dave Strickland will be here at
0: 11.
1: Yep, with the Daily Manna Show. Praise the Lord. And then, of course, tonight at 9, we'll close it all out with the Landmark Hour and... Pastor Mickey Carter. Pastor
0: Mickey Carter.
1: The best preaching north, south, east, and west of the Pecos. We're going to leave you with this. This is the day that the Lord hath made. Go out and do something wonderful and tell somebody about Jesus, won't you? Have a great day, folks.
0: Goodbye.

0: 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Today's good news verse of the day comes from Psalm 50, verses 14 and 15. Offer unto God thanksgiving and pay thy vows unto the Most High, and call upon me in the day of trouble. I will deliver thee, and thou shalt glorify me. That's Psalms 50, verse 14 and 15, our good news verse of the day.
1: Today's weather forecast, we have a high of 85 degrees with some scattered showers and thunderstorms. Then later tonight, we have a low of 76 degrees with some cloudy skies early on. 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
2: Welcome to CW Today, a daily five-minute program dedicated to helping women with their life relationships. Hosted by veteran ladies conference speaker and the editor of Christian Womanhood magazine, Mrs. Loretta Walker. The closer a woman's heart is to the heart of God, the better able she is to thrive in her relationships with others. In that spirit, here's the host of CW Today, Mrs. Loretta Walker.
3: Did you all know that Jesus started the women's liberation movement? Yes, he did. At least I found evidence of it in the book of Luke. You know, Luke records five events involving women that are not mentioned in the other Gospels. And when I saw that, it made me realize how much Jesus really focused on women and their place in life. See, in first century Jewish culture, women were usually treated as second-class citizens with few of the rights men had. Even today, I think, over in some parts of the Middle East, the women have to walk behind the men. They have to keep their mouths shut. You know, they have to keep their heads covered and their mouth quiet because to show, you know, that men are superior. But Jesus didn't treat women like that. He crossed those barriers, and Luke showed the special care had for women. Jesus treated all people with equal respect. And I think that's so important for us to realize. Let me list these places in case you want to look it up. Jesus raises a widow's son from the dead, Luke 7. A sinful woman anoints Jesus' feet, Luke 7. Jesus visits Mary and Martha, Luke 10. Jesus heals a handicapped woman, Luke 13. Weeping women follow Jesus on his way to the cross, Luke 23. Now, that's interesting, those five situations that are just recorded in Luke, but here's the ones from the other Gospels. Jesus talks to a Samaritan woman at the well, John 4. Jesus and the adulterous woman, John 8. Jesus heals the daughter of the Greek woman, Mark 7. Jesus' mother and other women gather at the cross, John 19. Jesus appears to Mary Magdalene, Mark 16. Jesus appears to other women after his resurrection, Matthew 28. So these are a lot of instances where Jesus gave special attention and care to women. And I love it that Jesus wanted to change how people were treating ladies. Now, in the 1920s, the women's liberation movement started. That's the one that really, it didn't want to change how women were treated. It wanted to change women into men.

0: The other day I was at a church and I saw some men working on a radio tower. And I saw two men climbing up and doing all this up on the top. And I saw two women down on the bottom doing something. They were obviously helping the men with the radio tower, but they weren't doing that job. And I thought, I love it that there's a distinction between the two jobs, that the women would just stay on the bottom, still work with the men, but stay on the find a way that's safer. I love that those men treated the ladies like ladies. And can I tell you, all of us need to be more aware of letting men treat us like ladies, like stepping back to let a man open the door for you, like being willing to clear your throat when a man starts to say something inappropriate around you, to make him aware, you know, to try to help him treat you more like a lady. Let's enjoy being a lady. Let's enjoy being treated like a lady. And I love it that Jesus started this women's liberation movement, where he wanted men to treat ladies special. But I'm not really for the new liberation movement that wants ladies to be like men. Let's enjoy being who we are and not worry about trying to compete with men. We're not the same, and I'm glad we're not the same, and I think you will be glad when you think it all through. Rejoice in the Lord always, and again I say rejoice.
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Pharaoh to set him free. But Moses wanted a way to get out, cause in his mind he began to doubt, said, Lord, old Pharaoh ain't gonna listen to me. Now the Lord said, son, throw down that rod. Old Moses did, then he cried to God, for it turned to a snake, as wicked and evil as sin. Then he cried again with an awful

fiddler started out with a clown by day and a fire by night. Fiddle lead the way, low pharaoh suddenly decided to change his mind. So he gathered together his soldier band, got all the chariots throughout the

to the bank of the ocean blue that turned to Moses and said, what do we do? And old Moses fell to his knees there in the sand. The Lord said, Moses, trust in God. All you gotta do is raise that rod and over these mighty waters stretch your foot with your hand. Moses followed the Lord's command. The waters parted in there in the sand. They saw a path that led to the other shore. Well, the ground was dry.

not a mother. 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

10, worship service at 11, and Sunday evening worship at 6. John 14, 5 and 6, Thomas saith unto him, Lord, we know not whither thou goest, and how can we know the way? 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No man cometh unto the Father but by me. Jesus also said in Matthew 11, 28, 29, and 30, Come unto me, all ye that labor and are heavy laden, and I will give you rest. 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And remember, there is hope and help in the name of the Lord.

Do you desire to see your child grow academically and spiritually in a Christian environment, but feel like you could never afford Christian school? Well, Landmark Christian School would like to share with you some great news. With recent legislation, the governor has given Florida families the opportunity to choose a quality, biblically based education at zero cost. This program was designed to give families the opportunity to choose the proper education program for their children without the strain of the financial burden that often accompanies superior Christian education. 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
2: American Family News, I'm Mr. P. Shipping through the Strait of Hormuz dwindles as the world watches for progress in a potential deal to get it back open. More from Jonathan Savage.
3: Just 33 vessels have passed through the Strait of Hormuz so far this week, compared to 50 the week before. Concern and uncertainty continues over the narrow passage in and out of the Persian Gulf. Iran insists it must have control over the strait, effectively closed by Iranian attacks on shipping. Normally, a fifth of the world's crude oil transits through. Talks between Iran and Oman on a reopening deal were said yesterday to be in their final stages, in an apparent reference to the United States, and Iranian spokesman warned against certain parties obstructing the process.
2: The Senate Committee on Homeland Security and Governmental Affairs have agreed on a vote to hold Dr. Anthony Fauci in contempt of Congress after he decided to plead the fifth over 100 times at a recent hearing. Fauci also refused to answer questions about his handling of the COVID pandemic response during the first Trump administration. The subcommittee, during their investigation, obtained a copy of Fauci's phone that hopes to find some of the questions Fauci refused to answer. Wisconsin Senator Ron Johnson discusses how they will use the phone for evidence.
4: We'll compare key moments, see who he was texting. We'll compare what we see on the phone to other FOIA requests where he provided text. Did he provide all the texts? Because you know, we know, obviously, his henchman, David Morans, had a FOIA lady, showed him how to delete emails.
2: President Trump is taking new steps to restrict birthright citizenship.
5: Months after the U.S. Supreme Court rejected an effort by President Trump to deny birthright citizenship to children born to parents living in the U.S. illegally, an executive order this week now aims to

0: rein in so-called birth tourism.
1: They've taken birthright citizenship and they've made a joke out of it.
0: President Trump is directing officials to deny visas of foreign visitors suspected of traveling to the U.S. to give birth. A second order expands the categories of foreigners whose children would not qualify for birthright citizenship.
1: Oh, we're cracking down very big crackdowns.
0: It's unclear if either of the two orders can survive likely constitutional challenges. At the White House, Jared Halpern, Fox News.
2: Tennessee Senator Bill Hagerty has won the Republican nomination and is seeking out a second term.
3: It is a tremendous honor to be here today, 6 years later, to have the opportunity to represent us on the Republican ticket and go back to a general election, which I feel good about my prospects there. But it has been the honor of a lifetime these past 6 years to represent the greatest state in the nation.
2: The public is seemingly not impressed with the results of the Big Beautiful Bill. Caleb Castile has more.
4: According to polling data acquired by Fox Business, 56% of voters say the economy is getting worse, while only 37% say it's getting better. Food, clothing, and shelter remain expensive. Voters say that the tax cuts provided by the Big Beautiful Bill weren't enough. Only 26% say the recent tax cuts are sufficient. The public opinion on the state of the economy seemingly won't do the GOP favors come the November midterms. These elections are crucial for Republicans to win, with more and more socialist leftist candidates looking to get into power. Republican Senator John Kennedy says he's feeling great about the midterms, telling Fox Business that the GOP needs to focus on what is on the forefront of voters' minds to win these elections.
5: You win elections by talking about the things that moms and dads, when they lie down and to sleep at night and can't, are worried about. And top of that list is cost of living.
4: Kennedy says that Congress has problems now and that he knows that they need to get stuff done before November. He also said that if he were king for a day, he would have put the budget reconciliation on the Senate floor a long time ago. Kennedy pledged to stay in D.C. as long as it took to get the job done, even though it may be painful.
5: I've been to a squillion meetings to talk about this stuff that could have been an email. I'd rather have a back alley colonoscopy than go to another meeting. It is time to vote. We're not going to reach agreement. Yes. It's time to vote. That's why God made votes.
4: I'm Caleb Castile.
2: On Thursday, stocks retreated on Wall Street as oil prices rose and more company earnings reports rolled in. More news online at AFN.net. I'm Rusty Pugh.
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7: One sat alone beside the highway begging. His eyes were blind, the light he could not see. He clutched his old rags and said,

0: There are so many chapters in the Bible that become people's favorite chapters. And I do not say maybe that this chapter tonight is my favorite chapter, even though it's a great and marvelous chapter. You know, if I received an invitation from the Queen of England and to visit the palace, I do not know that I'd go. I really don't. I mean, the Lord had to tell me to go. But that's not the greatest invitation, if I did get one. Now we're going to find us the text. We sure are. We're going right now to Matthew chapter 11. And it came to pass when Jesus had made an end of commanding his 12 disciples, he departed thence to teach and to preach in their cities. Now look out, we're coming up to a great passage here. One of the greatest men that ever lived. You see, when a man gets saved, he ought to fall out with the devil. Of course, I say this, there's no way to fall out with the devil real good until you fall in with Christ. You got to fall in with him. Now, I didn't fall out with the devil and didn't fall in. I fell in with Christ and then I fell out with the devil. I found somebody so much better than the devil until I thought, my, that'd be cheap stuff going back to him. I mean, I swapped fathers a long time ago. I got me a lot better father. And so, he said, when John had heard in the prison, you mean John's in jail? Yes, sir, he's in jail. You said, right, to go to jail for telling the truth about Jesus? He was Jesus' bulldozer. He was his road grader. That's right. He'd been getting everything fixed. About time Jesus came along, they come arrested John, threw him in jail. Don't you know John would like to have been with Jesus? I guess it wouldn't be so bad to be in the jail, but it sure is bad when this thing happens to you right here. And I tell you, when people go to jail, there's a heap of things getting their mind. Mm-hmm. All right. He said he heard in the prison the works of Christ. He sent two of his disciples and said unto him, art thou he that should come, or do we look for another? Do we look for another? Now, Jesus could have gotten a little rough on him. He said, he could have said, you go back and tell that backslider. You go back and tell that old boy, he ought to be. He didn't tell him that. Jesus was always so tender and so gracious and so patient. That's reading, he won a lot of them too. And so he said, then Jesus answered and said unto them, go show. That's it. Now that's a real text for you boys and girls and men and women when you go home. Do you know that? Go show. But you can't go show if you don't know. You got to have a no-so before you can have a show-so. And that's your need right there. Now, you've got to come to the place where you love Jesus just like you loved and lived for the devil before you got here. Now, and that'll be sufficient. But you see, people think you say, well, I wouldn't want to be a fanatic. Well, I've come to the place where I do want to be one. Yeah. I don't want to be anything short of a fanatic.
1: That's right.
0: But you know what? And I say it to my shame. I've never acted. I mean, if I could put it in the right way, I've never acted a bigger fool about Jesus as people act a fool about the devil.
1: That's right.
0: I mean, they'll just go crazy about him. I mean, they'll just get a car, steal a car. We had some boys ran away, stole eight cars. Sent a check for $105, you know, for some of those fancy hubcaps that the boys had a flat and just tore the things up, you know, getting them off of there. And the man said he didn't have any insurance. One of these new doodle bugs, you know, or cars, one of these fancy deals, you know. I don't know what the thing is, you know. And but anyhow, he said, are you going to do the right thing? I said, we always do the right thing. I mean, have to. We're living for Christ. I mean, there's no other way. I mean, he said, well, you're going to pay? I said, sure, we're going to pay. Come on out here. I want to talk it over with you. That's right. And a couple of them came. I got to do the right thing. Yeah. Told them about Jesus.
1: Yeah.
0: That's right.
1: Amen.
0: And then gave them a check for $105. You'd say, Brother Walk, did you have to? Don't curse the dead. But you see, you don't live for Christ doing what you have to do. You do what you ought to do.
1: Right. Amen.
0: We got a testimony to keep up.
1: Right.
0: I mean, we're never going to bow over a dime or a quarter or $100 or $1,000. Brother, God wants his people to pay their debts and to do right.
1: Amen.
0: Now, I'll tell you folks, when you get back home, you straighten up all that stuff you made crooked before you left, too.
1: Amen.
0: Every last one of you. And I guarantee you, some of you got a lot of things to straighten up when you get home. I mean, just don't leave them stinking, decaying bills over there. Get on back and get your job and get them paid, see?
1: Amen.
0: God's people pay their debts. And I wouldn't give you a dime for a preacher. Fact is, they ought to run him out of town if he doesn't pay his bills and his debts. I mean, every Christian, every deacon, every person that's born again ought to maintain good works.
1: Amen.
0: Said, you go show John again those things which you do hear and see. I never had got that. I just never had gotten it. Did you know what he did? He said, you tell him first what you hear. And then you can tell him what you see. Faith comes with what? There you are. And I'll guarantee you, it'd be better to hear the word of God than it would be just to see some preacher on television or see some fellow. If you listen to the word of God and receive the word of God, hearing, this is the way that Jesus gets. He goes through your ear. He comes. Now, I know you can see a man walking and living for Christ, but what we've got to do is to hear the gospel. And I mean by that, I do not believe that it's possible for anything to substitute for the preaching of the gospel of Jesus Christ.
1: Amen.
0: It's got to be preached. The secret, one of the great secrets of the City of Refuge is the preaching of the gospel of Jesus Christ. Just put her down. I hear it all over this country. They say, well, boy, we get preached to. I mean, I get up and preach. I don't care how I preach or how hard or how long. They say, well, that's nothing new to me. We're used to that. I mean, we get it all the time. I mean, this is our daily life. And here's what you'll find. People do not want gospel preaching till they get saved, and then they can't get too much of it.
1: Amen. Amen.
0: And until you get to where you like the gospel and love the word of God, you haven't got anything yet.
1: Yes,
0: secret of everything is in this book right here. So he said, I want you to go now and show John the things which you do hear and see. The blind receive their sight. Now this sounds like the City of Refuge. Anybody drinks liquor is blind. Anybody that smokes cigarettes is blind. Man came into my home. He's hooked on cigarettes, and yet he pled with me. He said, Brother Wolof, I must be delivered. I said, you can be. I said, you mean that Jesus could save you and keep you for eternity and not be able to deliver you from a little bitty cigarette? I said, well, of course he'll deliver you from it. He certainly will. I went in a drunkard's home. You know, for 2 years, he'd maintained a real testimony except for one thing down in Vidor, Texas. And he was outstanding testimony of deliverance from liquor. And down he went. Down he went. And the pastor, one of these loving, wonderful men of God, he drove and drove and drove until he found him. And he found him in a motel room, and he took him like he would a little baby and hauled him home. While even the children were saying, Mother, get a divorce, get rid of him, kick him out! And the preacher was loving and leading and praying and stayed with him all night long. All night long. Never did leave him, just stayed with him and nursed him back to where he could think with his mind. And he said, Preacher, I want you to go see him with me. And I said, I'll do it. After the afternoon service, we drove over that lovely home, beautiful home. Walked inside. He was sitting there and he said, Brother Wolof, I've been a disappointment to my pastor, but he stayed with me. I've been a disappointment to Jesus. I've been a disappointment, I know, to my church. And I said to him, what do you have in that pocket right there? I said, that's the key to your deliverance right there.
1: Yes.
0: Most people don't realize that. An alcoholic's got to come free and loose. I would never trust an alcoholic as long as he smokes cigarettes.
1: Right.
0: Never. I'll bound you, 99 times out of 100, he'll go back to his bottle unless he gives up the poison in his pocket right here.
1: Well, he said, those are cigarettes. I said, son, I said, my dear man, one of these big machinery operators, you know, I said, do you realize that those have to go? He said, I'd like for them to go. And you know what? In a little bit, he showed up at church, and the pocket was empty. And when the invitation was given, down he came. And he said, Brother Wolof, never again will I touch a cigarette. I've seen the tie-in. I've seen the tie-in. You can just put it down, fellas. We're in this work 24 hours a day. And there's only one way that God's going to deliver you, and that's going to be a complete job.
0: Amen.
1: He doesn't halfway build his house. He'll put everything in it that needs to be put in it.
0: Amen.
1: He'll set you free. The Bible said, if you continue in my word, you'll know the truth. And the truth shall set you free. Didn't say half free or nearly free. He'll set you free.
0: And if the Son shall set you free, you shall be free indeed.
1: blind receive their sight. People come here blind. They're blind. Lame walk. And people come in here limping. People come in here tired out, wore out. The lepers are cleansed. You know what that is? That's dirty flesh. Dirty flesh. You know, we got a notion running loose in the country today that there are two things that you can't get delivered from. And I'd like to set you straight. One of them is dope addiction. And then the other sin is homosexuality. And of course, that is the number one sin of the world just before Jesus comes. And we're there now. And if you read my letters, if you went to the jails where I do them, and if you read the letters from the penitentiaries and from the reform schools, I'll guarantee you, you'll find that the prevailing sin today, old Sodom is here again, see? I'll guarantee you, we're living in Gomorrah and Sodom again. And brother, it's the thing that tears up people's minds and leaves. Listen, the two end time sins are going to be, and they're tied together, the two end time sins will be television and homosexuality. Hey, y'all go ahead and breathe normally, because I'll guarantee you this is the truth. Television is going to warp the mind, and homosexuality is going to completely devour the flesh. And man is going to be sunk in his own quagmire and his own invention. You watch and see. And we're going to call it progress. And here's what's happening. Modernism and the false prophets or preachers of this day, because they have no remedy for either, are saying like the doctors say when you have some sort of a heart attack or incurable disease, you're going to have to learn to live with it. You can't live with sin. It's just like somebody, there's a prevalent saying crossing the country, and we need to dig in after these bywords and semi-profanity. People say, my goodness. Why, you lied. You don't have any goodness. Why didn't you tell the truth and say my badness?
2: Yeah.
1: But the flesh is too proud to say tell the truth. Yeah. No, sir. So that's, and just like my daddy, and bless his heart, he didn't know any better because preachers didn't tell him. One of his words was the great redeemer. Meek be said, disgusted with me. Listen, he's using Jesus' name in vain. And then something else. My aunt would always use, well, the great I am. Brother, that's Jesus' name. You better, when you say the great I am, you better be on your knees or in reverence to God.
2: Yes, that's right.
1: Yeah. You better be honoring God. You better not be trifling with God. No, the devil's got so many things, and he's pulled the wool over the eyes of God's people. And so he said, I want you to tell them something. Go show them and tell them. Blind receive their sight. Lame walk. Lepers are cleansed. You know what a leper is? Jesus cleansed the lepers. It's a disease of the flesh. You know what cancer is? Disease of the flesh. It's rotten flesh. That's what it is. And when you eat rotten food, you'll have rotten flesh. I mean, everybody knows that. When you drink rotten drinks, you'll have rotten flesh. I mean, whatever you put in your system that's rotten, it'll make you rotten on the inside. Of course, Mother Nature will do her best to sack it up and block it out and run it out and sweat it out. But, I mean, she can't get rid of all of it. You just keep feeding it down there, and some of it's going to stay. And then that goes. So he said the lame walk, the lepers are cleansed, the deaf hear, the dead are raised up. And notice, the poor have the gospel preached to them. That's unusual. But that's Jesus. He was so unusual. The poor have the gospel preached to them. And blessed is he, whosoever shall not be offended in me. But you know, I've got to go to my text. It's found in the 28th verse. This is the greatest invitation in the entire Bible, right here. This is the one that old Dr. Charles Fuller quoted so many times before he went home to be with the Lord. Come unto me. He didn't say come to my secretary. He didn't say come to one of my aides. He didn't say, come to my church. He didn't say, come to the baptismal waters. He didn't say, come to do better. He didn't say, come to some big organization. He said, come to me. And brother, if you want what he's fixing to offer tonight and everybody needs it, you're going to have to come to him to get it. And I'll tell you, if ever I've seen a tired bunch of people, it's alcoholics and narcotic addicts when they come walking or dragging in. I mean, they're tired. They're tired physically, they're tired mentally, they're tired out. I mean, they're dead in trespasses and sin. If you want to see somebody that's tired, You watch a man after he spends all he's got in righteous living. I'm just going to take it for granted. As long as a man will show up to hear the gospel of Jesus Christ, there's hope for him. Jesus said, come unto me, all ye. You know, one of the things about this invitation, it includes so many people. And when you put the word A-double-L, that means just not anybody left out. And he said, God is not willing that one should perish, but at A-double-L, all should come to repentance. And brother, the only way you'll keep from perishing is to come to repentance. And I believe one of the great doctrines that needs to be preached today is repentance. I believe we're going to have to literally repent of our sin, ask God to forgive us and cleanse us, and show some godly sorrow for sin. He said, come unto me, all ye that labor and are heavy laden. Now then, when you get like that, you're ready to accept God's mercy. You can't get a man. That's the reason it's hard to get a man. That, for instance, one of the hardest fellows we ever get delivered is a man that's drawing a pension. If he's getting $300, $400, $500 a month, you know, $200 a month, I mean, what he'll do, as he usually do, he'll save it up while he's here. And when he gets a pretty good nest egg, he said, man, I could stay drunk for 30 days on that. See? Never give a dime to the work here, which I think is a crime. I really do. You know, oh, there's so many things I could say, but one of the things you've got to learn if you get saved, folks, you got to learn to give. You'll never learn to live till you learn to give. Never will. And I tell you what, you might keep the victory by not supporting the work that God got you saved through, but you'll not get the blessings God has in store for you. And I tell you what, I believe, I mean, if I was out in the Corpus Christi Bay and my old boat had gone down like it did one night over yonder to air base, I mean, over the bay, darkest pitch, and I was alone. But I tell you, I was really anxious to get to the shore. And I started swimming, the little boat going under, and all the stuff was floating, and I wasn't worried about anything except me. I wanted to get to the shore, and I started swimming. But I tell you one thing, if I'd have just kind of finally gone under, and all of a sudden, an old fishing buddy, I mean, if he'd just come cruising along the boat and reached out and, not by the hair of the head, I don't think he'd found enough, but if he could have reached, you know, reached down and got me by the hand and got me on the bow of the boat and pumped the water out, and I came to, and I said, am I in heaven, Johnny? He said, no, you got some more work to do down here. I found you about to drown, and you suppose I'd kick him or shoot him or hurt him? No. Listen, I might love him better. He saved me. I don't understand how people could let a rescue boat come by and save them from drowning and not do something for the man who operated the rescue boat. I'm not begging, I'm just simply saying, you're cheating yourself. We're going to make it whether you ever do a dime's work or not. I mean, I promise you that, see? Thank God, our ministry doesn't depend on a bunch of ingrates. Our ministry depends on God and the people that love God. But I tell you, you'd be a lot better off. A lot of people wonder why the Lord blesses me and Brother John and some of the rest of us. We just give what we got back in the work, that's all. I don't brag about it. It wasn't mine to start with. I didn't have a buffalo nickel in my pocket that I remember when God called me to preach. I mean, what did I have? I got more than I've ever had, see? And yet, the way to keep it is recognize that none of it belongs to you, not a bit of it. I went home and, you know, my wife had a big old deal sitting up there, you know, and of course, she always gets a card that says a lot of pretty things, you know. I don't know, you know, just a whole lot of things. And I read it, and then, but you know what I enjoyed? I saw a little old piece of paper that had her name signed to it, Mrs. L.L. Roloff, and it said $100. And I said, amen. Now this, I mean, now, I looked, I said, that's my sweetheart right there. See, I mean, oh, you'd say you're too money-minded. No, I'm not going to spend a dime of it for me. I wanted to use it for the work. What are we going to say as we close the message? Come unto me, all you that labor and are heavy laden, and I'm going to give you rest. And dear friends, I'd like to remind you, you don't get it at the liquor store. You can't find it at the drugstore. You don't find it on the operating table. And you don't find it on the couch listening to some psychiatrist tell you to forget the Bible and don't pray, brother. You're going to find it when you get to Jesus. Amen. No other place to get that kind of rest. That's all the kind of more. I don't want this snowball rest. Amen. I don't want this stuff you have to drink out of a bottle. I don't want this stuff comes out of a sharp needle. I don't want this stuff that makes you feel worse when you wake up than you did before you got it. Oh, listen, dear friends. Jesus said, come unto me, all you that labor and are heavy laden. I'll give you rest. What an invitation. And yet, did you know most people have rejected it? I'll guarantee you, more people will go to sleep tonight on man-made sleeping pills than on this verse right here. To me, that's a tragedy, Patty. It's a tragedy. You think of the people that Jesus said, and he told them all to come. Everybody can come, the rich and the poor, the president and the king and queen, and all the ditch diggers and drunkards and dopeheads. Come on, all of you. I'll put you to sleep tonight. Thank God for the privilege. Oh, I remember the time when my little old tired, weary body would come a-dragging in after a busy day of playing, and my face is dirty, and my feet is dirty, and my little old clothes is dirty, and my mother would wash me and bathe me and lay me in her arms and rock me many times on an old straight chair, but it just as smooth as a rocker. For about 2 minutes, my eyes would close. Talk about rest. My mother said, I love you dirt and all. Dear friend, she said, you come get in my arms, give you some rest. Jesus is saying, with those outstretched arms of love, nails, scarred hands, drunkards, dope addicts, men and women up and out and down and out, come on, all of you, and I'll give you rest. And the tragedy is, and people will pass Jesus up and pass Calvary up and Golgotha up and walk in a drugstore and say, as they pull out the billfold, give me $15 worth of rest. And yet you'll be tired when you get

You taking the filth and you were, walk in a liquor store and say to some old fat saloon keeper with his big Cadillac or Lincoln Continental sitting out there by the curb, I want about $20 worth of fun. Wake up in the jail in the morning, the fun's all gone. Somebody said you're charged with drunken driving, your license is going to be, you can't drive no more. About the best you can do is to walk or get a bicycle. Brother, that's the devil's fun for you. Yeah. You better listen to me tonight. Jesus is saying, my yoke is easy and my burden is light. Take my yoke upon you, he said. Learn of me. Learn of me. That's after you come, you see, and get your rest. He said, now come and let's learn together. I want to teach you something, for my yoke is easy. Oh, listen, when I talked to a boy locked up in the jail, he said, my yoke is hard. I said, mine is easy. Mine is easy. Talk to the men in jail, and all of them, I said the other night, how many of you want to go home with me tonight? Hold up your hand. And every hand went up and waved those fingers. Their yoke is hard and mine is easy. Don't talk to me, dear friend. Oh, you watch that old drunkard stagger down to a weed patch tonight on a cold night and wake up in the morning frostbitten. His yoke is hard. Brother, his burden's not light. My yoke is easy. Burden's light. Why, it's the best life in the world to live. Amen. Why, and the best is yet to be. Amen. Think about one of these days. I walk through those pearly gates, and my unworthy feet in this redeemed body that God's preparing for me walks down those golden streets. I tell you, I believe one foot will holler hallelujah, another will holler amen, and I'm the glory. Yes, sir. Amen. Think about it. It won't be long.

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0: 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Today's good news verse of the day comes from Psalm 50, verses 14 and 15. Offer unto God thanksgiving and pay thy vows unto the Most High, and call upon me in the day of trouble. I will deliver thee, and thou shalt glorify me. That's Psalms 50, verse 14 and 15, our good news verse of the day.
1: Today's weather forecast, we have a high of 85 degrees with some scattered showers and thunderstorms. Then later tonight, we have a low of 76 degrees with some cloudy skies early on. 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

0: American Family News. I'm Rusty Pugh. It was a disappointing July jobs report, with 23,000 jobs lost for the month. Lauren Simonetti reports.
1: The July jobs report, negative 23,000. Unemployment rate drops in July to 4.1% from 4.2% in June, and the same for the expectation. The number of unemployed drops from 7.1 million to 6.9 million. Where are other jobs? Well, manufacturing, bright spot, better than expected, created 5,000 jobs in the month, but again, a disappointing jobs report.
0: A New Mexico court has ordered Instagram and Facebook parent company Meta to pay $567 million to address harms to young people from its platforms. The order came late Thursday in the second phase of a landmark trial that the social media giant lost in March. Meta will also be required to make changes to its platform to help protect children. And Madison Allworth tells us this is just the beginning.
2: This is the first of more than 40 state lawsuits over child safety to go to trial. And Meta is preparing for another major case in California this month. Four states are seeking $1.4 trillion over claims that Facebook and Instagram were designed to addict young users.
0: President Trump is taking new steps to restrict birthright citizenship.
3: We're making adjustments because it's very unfair. This was done for a different reason. This was done right after the Civil War. This was for the babies of slaves. And what's happening now, people are building businesses around it. From wealthy people are building businesses around birthright citizenship. That's not the way it's supposed to work. It's a disgrace. They're buying their way in, and we're not going to let it happen.
0: Back in June, the Supreme Court ruled against his first push. Shannon Bream explains what this latest move means and whether it will fly.
4: So remember what the Supreme Court did was say you can't have this sweeping executive order that says no birthright citizenship for people who were born here and their parents don't have the proper legal status. There were already exceptions to birthright citizenship, meaning children of foreign dignitaries, diplomats born in the U.S., they didn't have birthright citizenship. So one of these executive orders is trying to expand the definition of who would be ineligible for birthright citizenship. The other one is aimed at birth tourism, which, as you know, came up during the Supreme Court arguments.
0: A Michigan-based pro-family activist believes as more Michigan voters learn about Abdul El-Sayed's radical Islamic connections, they will not even think of voting for him. Chad Groening has more.
5: Fox News Digital has found that Michigan Democrat Senate nominee Abdul El-Sayed's campaign has received more than $115,000 from at least 41 individuals who work for or have held leadership roles with the notorious Council on American Islamic Relations, which has been designated a terrorist organization by the United Arab Emirates and formally designated or labeled as such in Florida and Texas. Bill Johnson is founder and president of the Michigan-based American Decency Association.
6: I've been aware for a long time just how insidious this organization is. They give an appearance of having relationships and working together with conservatives and even with Christian people, but they are a snake in the grass, and they're one of the most dangerous organizations in our country, and they should be banned.

0: and in every state in this nation, as I believe they are in Texas.
1: So Johnson thinks more people are learning about this connection.
0: As people become aware of the depth of connection with the evil of Islamic philosophy and lifestyle, there's going to be a growing multiplication of people that are saying there is no way we would ever think of voting for this individual for U.S. Senator.
1: I'm Chad Groening.
2: An Oklahoma teenager accused of sexually assaulting and strangling two high school girls saw his criminal case dismissed after completing a youthful offender rehabilitation plan, all without serving a single day in jail. Jesse McButler was 17 when he was charged as an adult in Payne County in March 2025 with 10 felony counts tied to attacks on two girls he had dated. More news online at AFN.net and on the AFN mobile app. I'm Rusty Pugh.

welcome to the Daily Manna Show here on Gospel 90.3. I'm FM. I'm your host, Dave Strickland. You just heard Coming Dine by the Isaacs. And I do hope you're ready to dine with us today because we are going to serve you up some of that gospel manna from heaven. That's right. We're serving up that gospel food for your soul. We got Southern gospel. We got a little bluegrass. We got a few hymns mixed in. It's all good stuff, and it'll all bless you if you let it. All right, let's look at that weather right here. It's currently 85 degrees in Haines City, and once again, 90%+ chance of rain and thunderstorms again today. We've been having a deluge the last few weeks, like almost every day now, but that's okay. The Lord's in charge, and Florida can handle a lot of water. Praise the Lord. All right, let's see here. The high is going to be around 87, 88, because they're expecting these showers to come in pretty early. Probably by noon or thereabouts, you may start seeing showers pop up already. So it's not going to get too sunny. It's not going to get too hot. And then tonight, we got about a 25% chance of rain, low of 75. And tomorrow, once again, 50% chance of rain with a high near 90. 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You know, the Bible says raise the children.

and the nurture and admonition of the Lord, and Bible Scouts Radio can help you with that, folks. It really, really can. 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But this is a little something different. 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So you got to have Wi-Fi for this thing to work. That's the only way it receives a signal is through Wi-Fi. So we got a donor here that wanted to donate a few of these to listeners, and praise the Lord. But they are asking that if you're in the media area of our FM radios or FM signal from our tower, you know, if you're in that immediate area, please don't do this. This is for people outside the area that don't have that luxury of being able to use just a regular radio to pick up the signal. So if you're outside the, the immediate FM radio station area, and you have a reason that you believe you could use one of these, you know, and let me try to explain that. I'm not trying to be cruel here, but a lot of us can get it on our phone. A lot of us can get it on our computer, and that functions just fine. But there actually are people in certain situations where they have access to Wi-Fi, but they don't have a smartphone. They can't get on their phone. They don't have a computer. It's really geared up for those people that have access to Wi-Fi and not other devices to receive our signal. So that's what we're looking for. Now, if you're interested in this, you can send an email request. That's how we're taking requests on these. Send an email to information@gospel903.com. I'll repeat that for you. The word information, the @gospel903.com. And here's what we'd like for you to include. We'd like to include your name, your address, your phone number, and a brief explanation why this would be right for you. Okay? Just that simple. Okay? I mean, I've thought of things like missionaries on the field, or maybe if you live in assisted living or a nursing home and they have Wi-Fi connection, but you don't have electronic devices, this would be great. Because literally, if you go back to the old days, like when I was raised, you just had a little transistor radio sitting there and it picked up the local airwaves in the air. Well, that's what this thing is doing. It's just like that, just a little radio that actually looks similar to a transistor radio, but it's picking up a Wi-Fi signal. So it's nothing fancy. It's just something particular. And, you know, you can be anywhere in the world. Anywhere in the world that you have access to Wi-Fi, this thing would work for you. So it's a good deal. You know, it's a blessing. We appreciate the donor doing this. And like I said, if you fit that criteria, if you have access to Wi-Fi and probably nothing else, you know, this would be the way that you can get the gospel radio station on that Wi-Fi. All right, well, that's all we got for that. Let's go on ahead and get to the music today with the Chuck Wagon Gang, and Everybody Will Be Happy Over There.

The city was cold. My wallet was colder. I needed a new jacket, but the prices downtown were enough to make a grown man cry. Then I got a tip. Sure. 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Thank you. Goodbye.

0: I stepped inside and immediately knew something wasn't right. 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I even looked for the police. Nobody seemed concerned. 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
3: Little Red Riding Hood went skipping through the woods and it sounded like this. And along behind her snuck the big bad wolf. She skipped along. The birds were singing. There was an ambulance going down the road. There was a mule braying in the pasture. She skipped along, not knowing the danger she was in. If you've ever watched a silent movie, you know that's dangerous music right there. She skipped along, and the big bad wolf snuck up behind her. He jumped. She screamed. And the Lone Ranger came to the rescue.

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1: Churches are now facing new questions in the age of AI, artificial intelligence. Stay tuned.
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1: Noah said,
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1: The Lord said,
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1: With SRN News, I'm John Scott. Republican Senator Bill Cassidy of Louisiana says he will vote for Todd Blanche as Attorney General, likely paving the way for him to be confirmed to lead President Trump's Justice Department. There was opposition from two other Republican senators, Lisa Murkowski of Alaska and Susan Collins of Maine. Republicans holding up 53-47 Senate majority, but Senator Mitch McConnell of Kentucky not attending Senate sessions, giving the GOP little room to lose senators and still confirm the president's pick. White House Deputy Chief of Staff Stephen Miller says President Trump is moving to curb eligibility to birthright citizenship, citing two executive orders after the Supreme Court rejected an earlier attempt.
2: The idea that people come here pretending to be a tourist, pretending to be a visitor, saying they want to go to Disneyland, they want to go visit a monument or go to a national park, but the real reason they're here is to have a child, to make that child an automatic citizen, leave our country, and then have a U.S. citizen child. It gives them access under this broken system to welfare benefits, ultimately to the voting booth, and all the other rights and privileges that belong solely to Americans. So that practice of birth tourism is, as of the signing of this order, hereby banned.
1: President Trump signing the two executive orders on Thursday. U.S. employers unexpectedly cut 23,000 jobs last month, and the Labor Department revision shaved 103,000 jobs off payrolls in May and June. The unemployment rate dipped to 4.1% only because Americans left the job market. Federal official tracing a multi-state salmonella outbreak to jalapeno peppers from a grower in Sinaloa, Mexico. Most of the cases are in Minnesota and Colorado. This is SRN News. A Russian strike this week destroyed a church in a village in southern Ukraine.
3: The newly built Church of the Nativity of the Virgin, constructed by local residents in honor of fallen Ukrainian soldiers, was left with burnout towers and only structural beams. There were no injuries or deaths. Since Russia's full-scale invasion began in 2022, hundreds of places of worship, including churches, monasteries, mosques, and synagogues, have reportedly been damaged or destroyed, with the worst impact seen in frontline and occupied areas. As devastation continues, Christians around the world are being urged to pray for the innocent families affected by the violence. I'm Bill Alexander.
1: 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Here's the Midday Wall Street Business Report.
4: The robust American job market was anything but robust in July. The Labor Department reports employers unexpectedly cut 23,000 positions last month. The unemployment rate slipped to 4.1% as people exited the job market. The fines imposed on Facebook and Instagram's parent Meta just keep piling up. The latest one, a $546 million penalty issued by a judge in New Mexico who found that Meta had failed to protect young people using its platforms. Meta begs to differ and says it will appeal. Today's AAA national average for a gallon of regular gasoline, $4.04. That's down 2 cents from yesterday and down 6 cents from a week ago. Oil prices have fluctuated as hopes for a deal to end the Iran war rise and fall. For the Wall Street Business Report, I'm Rich Thomason.
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5: We've got 12:04 here on the Daily Manna Show. Good afternoon, everybody. It's currently 87 degrees in Haines City, 75% chance of rain. Matter of fact, looking at the radar, there's stuff in the area. Maybe seeing some rain and thunderstorms here possibly pretty soon. The high is going to be around 90. And let's see, tonight we got a 25% chance of rain, low of 75. Tomorrow, a 50% chance of rain. With

high around 90. Let me give you folks that good news verse of the day. It's found in Psalms 50, verses 14 and 15. Offer unto God thanksgiving, and pay thy vows unto the Most High, and call upon me in the day of trouble. I will deliver thee, and thou shalt glorify me. That's Psalms chapter 50, verses 14 and 15. That's our good news verse of the day. I could say verses. There was two there. Ah, well, praise the Lord. I do have a little public service announcement here. Tomorrow is August the 8th, and that means that early voting begins. Tomorrow from August 8th, tomorrow through August 15th, you have early voting across Polk County, and the polls will be open from 9 a.m. daily till 6 p.m. daily. 9 a.m. to 6 p.m. tomorrow, August 8th through August the 15th. If you want to early vote, I like early voting because there's usually not a line or a crowd. That's just something I particularly like to do. If you want to wait and vote on Election Day is Tuesday, August the 18th. Them polls would be from 7 a.m. to 7 p.m. If you would like information on early voting, where the location to vote is in your area, you can give us a call here at Gospel 90.3, and I can give you the address right off this little flyer that I got right here. Looks like just about every city's got one. I think Lakeland's got two. All right, well, let's get on back to the music now. We do love your song requests. If you have a song you'd like to hear, you can call me at 863-422-9583, or you can text me at 863-420-5085. Our next song is by Inspiration. Sing me a song about Jesus.

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Amen. That was the book, The Blood and the Blessed Hope by the Inspirations. Praise the Lord for that. Great song right there. You're listening to the Daily Manna Show here on Gospel 90.3. If you have a song you'd like to hear, you can give me a call at 863-422-9583, or you can text me at 863-420-5085. But you better hurry, because I'm going to have to cut out a little early. Got Brother Messersmith's service to get to. So here we go. Let's get back to the music. The Morrison Sisters, The Only Thing He Bought Was Me.

0: 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What's going on? 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

0: Hello, neighbor. You're tuned in to the Westwood Gospel Time with Senior Pastor Walt Lanier of the Westwood Missionary Baptist Church in Winter Haven, Florida. Thank you for joining us today as we share together in God's precious Word. Here's Senior Pastor Walt Lanier, taking the Bible as it is to people as they are.
1: We find in Isaiah 52, verses 4 through 6. In verse 6, he talks about, "Therefore my people shall know my name. Therefore they shall know in that day that I am he that doth speak. Behold, it is I." Why did his people need to know his name? We find in the context, the name of the Lord was blasphemed through the captivity of his people. The people of the Lord were overcome by their enemies and brought away in bondage and kept back to captivity. And in so, well, it was a blasphemy against the name of the Lord. Why? Because the people should have been conquerors. Some of you are already making the connection, but we'll go a little further. Jeremiah 34, verse 16. "But ye turned and polluted my name." What? Does this mean that they had a really big problem with their expletives and their expressions and their phrases? No, as a matter of fact, they would not use the name of the Lord. Not even in worship. They would not say it. They were so terrified about using it incorrectly. And God, time and time again, would tell them, "You've missed the point. You've missed it entirely. I'm sure you shouldn't use my name like that, but I've called you out. You bear my name upon your life. You are to take it as a testimony to the rest of the world." And instead of being that witness and that light, you're polluting my name, because what the world sees of me is what they see in you. And it's not a reflection of what I've told you to be like. And this is what he told to the nation of Israel time and time again. Matter of fact, many of the times for sparing the people of Israel, and we find this all throughout Ezekiel, he would do it for his name's sake. Moses, when he told God, "Don't destroy these people." Do you know why? "For thy name's sake. The world knows these people by your name. And if you take them out, look at how it's going to reflect on you to the rest of the world." We find that principle over and over throughout Scripture. So the biggest use, let me just share, I have several verses in Ezekiel, but let me share one. Ezekiel chapter 20, verse 39. "As for you, O house of Israel, thus saith the Lord God, go ye, serve ye everyone his idols, and hereafter also, if ye will not hearken unto me. But pollute ye my holy name no more with your gifts and with your idols." The biggest way that they took his name in vain wasn't its flippant use in the conversation of words, but its lack of proper application in the conversation of our life. Simply put, in a nutshell, if you don't get anything else, they took the name of the Lord in vain because they were not a proper representation of the name by which they had been called. The name that the world was supposed to know. And this is where, write down Malachi chapter 1, verse 6, if you're taking notes. Malachi chapter 1, verse 6, I'll read it to you. "As a son honoreth his father and a servant his master, if then I be a father, where is mine honor?" Well, everybody likes to say, Father God. And here God says, if I'm the father, where's my honor? Well, we serve the Lord. Well, if I'm the master, where's my fear? "Saith the Lord of hosts unto you, O priests." This is supposed to be the religious people that got it. They understood it, supposedly. And here's what God says to them, "that despise my name." And the audacity, the arrogance of humanity on full display when they says, "Wherein have we despised thy name? We don't even speak it, so we don't use it wrong." He says, "You despise my name. Time and time again, you've taken it in vain." And they say, "Us? When? How? We don't talk like that." And the Lord said, "It's not about that. It's about how you live your life. It's about being a reflection of the one who's called you. A good name, the power of a good name." Proverbs 22:1 says, "A good name is rather to be chosen than great riches, and loving favor rather than silver and gold." Let me just, I'll rapid fire a few of these verses off to you so that you can have all the dots connected. Malachi 1:11. For from the rising of the sun, even unto the going down of the same, my name shall be great among the Gentiles. Again, the purpose was his name would be known amongst all the earth. Matthew 10:22, ye shall be hated of all men for my name's sake. Boy, Matthew 18:20, for where two or three are gathered in my name, there am I in the midst of them. The power of that name by which we are called. Some people will come falsely in that name. The Lord talked about that. Matter of fact, he even said many shall come in my name saying, I am Christ, and shall deceive many. Mark 9:41, for whosoever shall give you a cup of water to drink in my name, because ye belong to Christ, verily I say unto you, he shall not lose his reward. What does that mean to help somebody in the name of Christ? Does it mean to say it? Well, absolutely, sure. Now, look, nothing wrong with saying, God bless you. And hey, in the name of Jesus, nothing wrong with that. But if that's what we have it attached to, then just like the generations past and past, we've missed the point. The point is that we're being an accurate reflection of the love that we've received and we now demonstrate to those around us. We carry the name of the Lord. Jesus even said, I am come in my Father's name. Many other things I wish I could share with you, but let me just share kind of the key to our lesson here. John chapter 14, verse 26. This is how we draw the power, because I don't want anyone to think that, well, we're nitpicking things from Scripture and, you know, misinterpreting, misapplying some things. Don't plan to get the nation of Israel mixed up with the church, with each of us believers today, but there are some principle here that still bear true. We can glean from the false use of the name of the Lord from the nation of Israel to understand how we ought to use the name of the Lord today. That's the whole purpose. I hope you don't get confused with it. John 14:26. But the Comforter, which is the Holy Ghost, whom the Father will send in my name, he shall teach you all things and bring all things to your remembrance whatsoever I have said unto you. As a child of God today, we have the Spirit of God dwelling within us. Matter of fact, we are sealed until the day of redemption, the Bible tells us, with the Spirit as part of his work. Romans 8:16 says, the Spirit itself beareth witness with our spirit that we are the children of God. That Spirit that was sent in his name bears witness to us that we're the children of God. You know, you and I today carry the name of the Lord. You and I today take the name of the Lord with us. You see, that's not the question about, well, do we take it in vain? You don't get to decide whether you take it or not. If you are a child of God, you take it with you because the Spirit is within you. So the question then becomes, do we take it in vain? Do we take it? Do we quench the Spirit? Do we suppress it and give it no power in our life? Do we take it to no effect? Do we take it of no use? Does it have no power, no room to work? Well, there's many of us, many, many, that would never dream of even whispering the name of the Lord in a context that was careless or flippant. But many other groups of believers, that same mentality, will walk their daily life Monday through Saturday, even Sundays, with the name of God in their pockets just in case they need it. And it's never put to use. It's never given any power. It's never demonstrated.

0: never displayed. That's to carry it, to bear it, to take it in vain. We have an awesome responsibility to be the expression of the Lord to the world. We carry the message of Christ, yea, the very name of God Himself, to the world all around us, both here and abroad.
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1: American Family News, I'm Rusty Pugh. It was a disappointing July jobs report, with 23,000 jobs lost for the month. Lauren Simonetti reports.
2: The July jobs report, negative 23,000. Unemployment rate drops in July to 4.1% from 4.2% in June, and the same for the expectation. The number of unemployed drops from 7.1 million to 6.9 million. Where are other jobs? Well, manufacturing, bright spot, better than expected, created 5,000 jobs in the month, but again, a disappointing jobs report.
1: A New Mexico court has ordered Instagram and Facebook parent company Meta to pay $567 million to address harms to young people from its platforms. The order came late Thursday in the second phase of a landmark trial that the social media giant lost in March. Meta will also be required to make changes to its platform to help protect children. And Madison Allworth tells us this is just the beginning.
3: This is the first of more than 40 state lawsuits over child safety to go to trial. And Meta is preparing for another major case in California this month. Four states are seeking $1.4 trillion over claims that Facebook and Instagram were designed to addict young users.
1: President Trump is taking new steps to restrict birthright citizenship.
4: We're making adjustments because it's very unfair. This was done for a different reason. This was done right after the Civil War. This was for the babies of slaves. And what's happening now, if people are building businesses around it, from wealthy people are building businesses around birthright citizenship. That's not the way it's supposed to work. It's a disgrace. They're buying their way in, and we're not going to let it happen.
1: Back in June, the Supreme Court ruled against his first push. Shannon Bream explains what this latest move means and whether it will fly.
5: So remember what the Supreme Court did was say you can't have this sweeping executive order that says no birthright citizenship for people who were born here and their parents don't have the proper legal status. There were already exceptions to birthright citizenship, meaning children of foreign dignitaries, diplomats born in the U.S., they didn't have birthright citizenship. So one of these executive orders is expanding, trying to expand the definition of who would be ineligible for birthright citizenship. The other one is aimed at birth tourism, which, as you know, came up during the Supreme Court arguments.
1: A Michigan-based pro-family activist believes as more Michigan voters learn about Abdul El-Sayed's radical Islamic connections, they will not even think of voting for him. Chad Groening has more.
6: Fox News Digital has found that Michigan Democrat Senate nominee Abdul El-Sayed's campaign has received more than $115,000 from at least 41 individuals who work for or have held leadership roles with the notorious Council on American Islamic Relations, which has been designated a terrorist organization by the United Arab Emirates and formally designated or labeled as such in Florida and Texas. Bill Johnson is founder and president of the Michigan-based American Decency Association.
7: I've been aware for a long time just how insidious this organization is. They give an appearance of having relationships and working together with conservatives and even with Christian people, but they are a snake in the grass, and they're one of the most dangerous organizations in our country, and they should be banned in every state in this nation, as I believe they are in Texas.
6: So Johnson thinks more people are learning about this connection.
7: As people become aware of the depth of connection with the evil of Islamic philosophy and lifestyle, there's going to be a growing multiplication of people that are saying there is no way we would ever think of voting for this individual or U.S. Senator.
6: I'm Chad Groening.
1: An Oklahoma teenager accused of sexually assaulting and strangling two high school girls saw his criminal case dismissed after completing a youthful offender rehabilitation plan, all without serving a single day in jail. Jesse McButler was 17 when he was charged as an adult in Payne County in March 2025 with 10 felony counts tied to attacks on two girls he had dated. More news online at AFN.net and on the AFN mobile app. I'm Rusty Pugh.

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You just heard Beautiful Home by the Kingsmen. Well, let me go ahead and give you folks that lineup. Coming up next at 1:25, we have Unshackled by Pacific Garden Missions. And then at 9 o'clock tonight, we got the Landmark Hour with Dr. Mickey Carter. That's the best preaching around. And tomorrow morning at 8 a.m., we got the Attorney Patrick Smith Show. But before we go, I'd like to extend this invitation from the Lord found in Revelation chapter 3 and verses 20 and 21. Behold, I stand at the door and knock. If any man hear my voice and open the door, I will come in to him and will sup with him and he with me. To him that overcometh, why grant to sit with me in my throne, even as I also overcame and am set down with my Father in his throne. Well, thank you all once again for tuning in to the Daily Manna Show. May God bless you all. We'll do it again Monday, and I'm going to leave y'all with Sitting Around the Table of the Lord by Gold City. Feast on, my friend.

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2: How do you do? Human nature wants to retaliate against those who inflict pain. So it takes a different kind of nature to suffer without exacting vengeance. As a child, the woman in this story suffered neglect from her mother and cruelty from others. Yet her response might surprise you, all because her heart and mind and very life were unshackled.
3: Hello?
4: Sis, it's Vera. I need help.
3: I've been meaning to call you, Vera. How's Clarence?
4: No better. He keeps having seizures.
3: Oh, my. I thought they would go away.
4: They haven't. He has 10 a day sometimes. I'm worried he'll fall down on little Donna and hurt her.
3: They're grand mal seizures, then?
4: Yes. The doctors can't believe he's still alive.
3: And there's no medication that helps?
4: No. I worry because Donna's walking around now. I've got to leave. For her protection. I can't take it anymore.
3: Come to California. You can stay with us.
2: Proclaiming the good news, this is Unshackled, true life stories of real people dramatized and produced in Chicago by Pacific Garden Mission. They have names, you know. They're not just a formless group called the homeless. They're individuals with names. When they come to Pacific Garden Mission, one of the first things they learn is the name of the one who can help them put their past behind them and change their future. And that's what the mission is all about. Pastors and counselors open the door to new life, helping each one come to know the name above all names. And that same transforming message goes out to the world in 15 languages through this program. Now for broadcast around the earth, here is episode number 3937 in the series Unshackled, the program that makes you face yourself and think. The woman in our story was 2 years old when her mother left her father in Chicago and moved to California, the first of many moves. Where she ended and why is her story. The true testimony of Donna Bossert, right now on Unshackled.
5: So your mother left your father? Just like that?
6: Yes. She always said it was for my sake, Al.
5: Your poor father. I mean, being sick like that and losing his wife and daughter. What happened to him?
6: He's still alive, and he's better now. They have medicine that helps control the seizures, but we still don't live with him.
5: Are you the only child, Donna?
6: Yes.
5: So what happened when you and your mother got to California?
6: We lived with my aunt and uncle, and he set my mom up in a restaurant so she could support us. Mom's a great cook, and she worked hard.
5: Has it been hard without your dad?
6: You have no idea. I've been in 10 different schools, including one in Canada.
5: 10? But you're only 15.
6: Mom left me in all kinds of homes because she had to work and couldn't take care of me.
5: 10 schools? Must have been a struggle.
6: It was. I had trouble learning and making friends. I was always the new kid. Sometimes I gave my lunch to other kids just to have a friend.
5: Did you know the people you lived with?
6: No, I didn't. That made it even harder. When I was 4, Mom put me with a couple named Gus and Ann. He was in a wheelchair, and they cussed each other in Greek.
5: At least you didn't understand.
6: A child understands fighting. I didn't have any friends, and I was so lonely. When Christmas came that year, I waited all day for Mom to come, but she didn't.
5: That's rough. How did you make it through that?
6: I crushed an ornament in my hand, and then I got a spanking for it.
5: So you started school while living with Gus and Ann?
6: Yes. One day, there was an earthquake and parents came for their kids, but nobody came for me. So I finally started walking home. It was so windy I couldn't make it up the hill. So I sat and cried until a man in a utility truck came and took me home. Then, Ann spanked me again.
5: Why?
6: Because I took a ride with strangers.
5: What a life. How long did you live with them?
6: For 2 years. I was in first grade when Mom came and got me.
7: Now you stop crying, Donna. You can't stay with Gus and Ann because of the fire. And you can't stay with me because I have to work. This is for your own good, I told you. These people will give you a good home. You be good and don't make trouble for me, okay? I don't need any more trouble than I already have. Come on now, stop crying. They'll think you don't like them.
5: So there was a fire at Gus and Anne's?
6: Yes. We came home one day and the fire truck was there. Clothes had fallen on a heater.
5: So you got a new home?
6: A place, not a home. Home was by the railroad tracks with a couple that drank a lot. Then there was a place where the man stuck my finger in an electric outlet.
5: What?
6: Yeah. I guess he liked to hear me scream. His wife threatened to tell my mom, and then they wouldn't get any more money.
5: What kind of man would do something like that?
6: You tell me.
5: Did your mother know?
6: I don't think so. Then I stayed with an older couple that used me as a babysitter for their little grandchildren, and I was only 7.
5: Wow. Only 7?
6: When I tried to play outside with other kids, they yelled at me and called my mom. Said I was a bad girl. They packed my suitcase, and a strange man took me to my mom's restaurant. She was very upset with me.
5: Did you live with her from then on?
6: Well, for the next 3 years. But mom was drinking by then and had many boyfriends. I spent the summers with my aunt in a cabin at the lake. Kind of like this place.
5: I'm glad you came to camp, Donna.
6: Me too, Alan. I saw you at the church youth group right away, but then I didn't see you again.
5: My mom's a widow, so I work and help at home a lot.
6: So do I.
5: When'd you move back here to Chicago?
6: When I was 10. One of mom's sisters talked her into coming back. Then one of her cousins in Canada wanted me to come live with her. I stayed 4 years, and it was the best 4 years of my life.
5: Because you didn't have to move?
6: Yeah, but I came back summers to babysit my cousin's 3 kids. I came by train and always lived in fear that mom wouldn't meet the train.
5: Your mother let you down a lot, didn't she?
6: She always made it seem like she had good reasons, that she was doing the best for me. I felt sorry for her.
5: I know what you mean. You feel guilty if you don't do what you can do to help.
6: Yeah.
5: Do you still live mainly at your cousin's place in Canada?
6: No. One day I was hitting a baseball and her little daughter came up behind me and I clipped her with the bat. Things were never the same after that, so I pleaded with my mom to let me come home.
4: I thought you were happy there, Donna.
6: I was, Mom. Until I hit Jenny with a bat.
4: But you said it was an accident.
6: It was, and she's okay. They took her to the doctor, but her dad just acts funny now.
4: You're imagining it.
6: No, I'm not. Jenny's grandfather saw the whole thing, and he said it was an accident. She came up behind me, and I couldn't see her. But her dad is so cold to me now. Please let me come home.
4: It's not a good time, Donna.
6: You always say that. I thought you were engaged.
4: I am. And as soon as we're married, you can come home.
6: Mom, please.
4: You just be a good girl, Donna. And don't make trouble for me, you hear? I have enough trouble as it is without you making more.
5: So she didn't let you come back?
6: No. She was living in Detroit with that man, and I visited on weekends. But they didn't get married. Finally, she moved back to Chicago.
5: Funny how it all worked out. We wouldn't have met if you had moved to Detroit.
6: True.
5: Or if anything was different about your life.
6: I'm just glad I ended up going to your church.
5: Did you go to other churches?
6: I went to lots of different churches while I was growing up. Gus and Ann took me to their church, but they used to tie a string of garlic around my neck to ward off evil spirits.
5: You're kidding.
6: No, they were superstitious.
5: You did what you were told?
6: Yes. I always tried to be good to please the people I lived with. My mom, even God. Then I turned 15.
4: I don't see why you want to live here, Donna. You're better off there in Canada.
6: No, I'm not. I'm miserable, Mom. I pretend to be happy, but I'm not.
4: But Pete lives here now.
6: That's okay.
4: You'll have to make new friends.
6: I will.
4: I only have one bedroom. It'll be crowded.
6: I don't care where I have to sleep.
4: I work nights, you know. I don't want you running around.
6: I won't. I'll be good. I promise.
4: All right. I guess you're old enough to leave alone while I go to work. But you have to stay out of trouble and be good.
8: That was 55 years ago when Mom let me live with her and her boyfriend Pete in Chicago. And then I saw my dad again. And he wanted to spend time with me. So he took me to church with him. And for the first time, I heard the gospel.
2: The gospel is the good news that God loves you.

0: Can't do enough good things to please him on your own. The Bible tells us, there is none righteous, no, not one. Isaiah chapter 64, verse 6 says, but we are all as an unclean thing, and all our righteousnesses are as filthy rags. And we all do fade as a leaf, and our iniquities, like the wind, have taken us away. That's the bad news. So, my friend, you can't make yourself good enough for God. That's why he sent Jesus. Only he can be our righteousness. Not by works of righteousness, which we have done, but according to his mercy he saved us, by the washing of regeneration and renewing of the Holy Ghost. You see, God's word also says, the soul that sinneth, it shall die. There's no way to make up for that lie, that thing you stole, that affair you had. The penalty is death for any sin. God doesn't just ignore the mess we're in. Instead of pretending sin isn't a big deal or just punishing everyone, he stepped into the situation himself. Jesus came into the world as a real human, lived in the same broken world we live in, and then took the hit for us. Not because he deserved it, but because we did. The idea is that sin had a real consequence, and instead of making us pay it, God absorbed it himself through Jesus Christ. So it's not about God needed someone to punish. It's all about God loved us enough to take responsibility for fixing what we were guilty of but couldn't fix. So in simple terms, we racked up the debt, and instead of sending the bill, he paid it. So Jesus died to pay the penalty for us. God sending his own son in the likeness of sinful flesh and for sin, condemned sin in the flesh.
1: I'm so glad you've taken me to church with you over the summer, Dad. I've never heard that before.
2: What?
1: That you can't get to heaven by doing good stuff. I thought by trying hard to be good, I could make it to heaven.
2: No, no, Donna, it's by God's grace alone. It's not what we think, but what the Bible says.
1: Does Mom know that?
2: Well, she's the one who told me about the Lord after we got married.
1: She never told me. And she never goes to church either.
2: She used to.
1: Grandma said she used to seem devoted to God. I wonder what happened.
2: Well, my seizures made it hard for her to stay with me.
1: Did you stop loving her, Dad?
2: No, no. It broke my heart when Vera left. I still love her. I guess I always will, but I couldn't take care of her or you with my illness.
1: I'm gonna start praying for her.
2: Where do you stand on this salvation thing, Donna?
1: I'm saved, Dad. I repented of my sins and asked Jesus to save me with my Sunday school teacher. She led me in a prayer of dedication to God after that. Now Jesus means everything to me.
0: In a moment, we'll hear the rest of Donna's story. But first, I have Phil Kwiatkowski here, president of Pacific Garden Mission.
3: Thanks, Timothy. We've been busy at the mission getting ready for the 4th of July.
0: Well, it's a big holiday in Chicago. 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
3: Every year we eat delicious food and make a lot of noise to celebrate the freedoms we enjoy in the United States. Of course, freedom came at a price. We shouldn't forget that many men fought and gave up their lives so that we could be free.
0: For Americans, freedom means being able to choose what to do, what to say, what to believe, what to read. 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
3: 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More importantly, though, we minister to each person so that they can know the freedom from sin that comes through faith in Jesus Christ.
0: To learn more about this ministry, visit our website at pgm.org or write to us at Pacific Garden Mission, 1458 South Canal Street, Chicago, Illinois, 60607.
4: I was 15 and Alan was 17 when we got to know one another at church camp, and we soon fell in love. I was a senior in high

0: school when my mom and Pete were married.
1: What's wrong, Donna?
2: Mom and Pete want to move, and I'll have to change schools. I want to graduate where I am.
1: What did she say?
2: She said it's easier for Pete to get to his job if we move. He works at a big hotel downtown.
1: Maybe you can arrange to finish where you are.
2: I'd have to take several buses and a streetcar.
1: Hang in there, Donna. It's only a year. Then we can get married.
2: What would I do without you, Alan? I used to cry out to God for someone to love me. So he gave me you.
0: We moved, but I stayed at the same school. I was often late to class, and Mom wouldn't write notes for my tardiness. But the teacher who took attendance was sympathetic to my circumstances and gave me an extra half hour to get there. I thought of scripture from my Bible study, "Blessed be God, even the Father of our Lord Jesus Christ, the Father of mercies, and the God of all comfort." My Sunday school teacher also encouraged me, saying God would use whatever I was going through to comfort others one day. Dad came to my graduation, but Mom didn't.
3: You're getting married right away?
2: Yes. Alan's been drafted in the Army, and they're sending him to Fort Monmouth, New Jersey.
3: Pete can walk you down the aisle.
2: I want Dad to do that.
3: He might have a seizure and fall down.
2: His medication controls his seizures, Mom. Pete can walk behind us if he wants.
3: I think you're taking a big risk. Where are you getting married?
2: At our church.
3: Well, you can have a big reception at Pete's hotel.
2: We want the reception at our church because we don't want to start out our lives in a worldly manner. Some people would drink alcohol, and we can't allow that.
3: Then you can pay for it yourself. Don't ask me to help.
0: Others gave us money, and Mom finally did too. So Alan and I were married and spent our honeymoon driving to New Jersey, where I worked for the utility company, a blessing from God. Although we didn't want to have a baby while he was in the Army, 9 months later, I was expecting. Our son was a month old when Alan headed back to Chicago. Mom's apartment was close to Alan's job, so she agreed to let us stay with her.
3: This isn't working out, Donna.
2: What isn't working out?
3: You living here. The landlady says we're using too much water.
2: We've been looking for an apartment, but it's hard taking the baby out in winter.
3: I'm not babysitting, if that's what you're hinting.
2: No. You made that very clear when we moved here, Mom.
3: Surely you can find some other place to live.
2: Alan's mom said we can stay there. Wheaton's just a lot farther for him to drive to work.
0: We stayed with Alan's mom, who babysat our son until we found a little house near a Bible-teaching church. Our second son was born, and we delighted in teaching them about the Lord as they grew. I kept praying for Mom, whose drinking increased. She developed cancer, and then my stepfather became ill. After doctors performed exploratory surgery, I asked our pastor to visit Pete.
2: Hello, Pete.
4: Hi, Donna. Thanks for coming to see me.
2: Did my pastor visit you?
4: Yes. Yeah, he told me all about Jesus and prayed with me.
2: Good.
4: I told him the way you and Alan are living is the right way.
2: We've been praying for you, Pete.
4: Well, I prayed for myself too, Donna. I asked Jesus to forgive my sins and come into my life.
2: Really? Praise God. The Lord made a big difference in my life.
4: I could tell. You know, I'm going to quit drinking and start going to church.
2: Maybe you can get Mom to go, too.
4: Oh, don't worry. I'll see that she goes, too.
0: Sure enough, Pete went to church and took Mom. But she didn't quit drinking, so I kept praying. I developed some medical problems and wondered if I would be around to raise our sons. But God brought me through. Our sons professed faith in Christ at an early age. When Pete retired, he and Mom moved to California to live with Mom's sister.
2: Hello?
5: Donna?
2: Yes. Mom? What's wrong?
5: It's Pete. He's dead.
2: Mom? What happened?
6: This is your aunt. She can't talk right now, Donna.
2: What happened, Aunt Eva?
6: He was walking home from work, and two guys who were drag racing hit him. With so much force, it knocked him 40 feet.
2: Oh, no.
6: He was a good man, Donna. He took good care of your mother. Went to church all the time.
2: He's with the Lord now.
6: Will you come out for the funeral?
2: I'll talk with Alan. I just had surgery, so I have to check with my doctor.
0: Mom had a heart attack right after Pete's death. But my doctor and Mom agreed that I shouldn't travel so soon after surgery. We made a trip later when Mom was living with her sister, who was a widow. Mom was drinking more than ever. I could see that my aunt was not in good health either.
7: I'm glad you're here, Donna.
2: It's good to see both of you, but sad to see how much Mom is drinking.
7: You can't make her stop. She has to want to stop.
2: I pray for her so much.
7: I tried to get her to go to church, but she won't.
2: Thank you for looking after her, Aunt Eva.
7: My mind isn't as sharp anymore.
2: Oh, I think you're fine.
7: No, I can tell. I know that you will take care of your mom. But what will happen to me? My husband is gone and I have no children.
2: I don't know what I can do, but I'll pray for you. And I won't leave you with no one to care for you.
7: Thank you, Donna.
2: You were good to me when I was a child, Aunt Eva. The Lord won't forget your kindness, and neither will I.
0: When I returned home, I heard about a retirement community being built very close to our home. So I called my aunt and asked if she'd be willing to sell her house and move near us, and she agreed. I watched and felt assurance it was the right thing to do as the retirement village took shape.
2: Hello.
8: Hi, Donna. I've got bad news.
2: What, Mom?
8: My cancer came back.
2: Oh, dear. Well, the retirement village here is almost finished.
8: Never mind that. We sold the house, and I put your aunt in a nursing home out here. I'm coming to live with you.
2: But I promised her she could live here so I could look after her.
8: Too late for that.
2: Mom, this isn't right. I made a promise.
8: The cancer is in my liver, Donna. I need your help, and that's what you should care about.
0: How could I do for my mother what she had never done for me? God's word and his love for me made it possible. I let her come, and we started radiation therapy at a nearby hospital. After many months of going to California to settle things, Alan helped me arrange to move them into the retirement village nearby, and we brought my aunt too. Mom fought me all the way, but I finally told her to do it my way or she was on her own. So they shared an apartment, and Mom continued to drink.
2: Hello.
8: You think you're so smart. Always going to church with the kids. Well, it doesn't work. You'll find out. Look at me. Grandma always took me to church. Look how I turned out.
2: I don't know what happened with you, Mom, but I'm only trying to do what's right before the Lord, and I'll do so until I die, like Grandma.
8: Doesn't work.
2: Your relationship wasn't real, Mom. Mine is. Grandma has no reason to stand in shame before the Lord. What will you say when you stand before the Lord?
0: That was the first time I confronted my mother, and she hung up on me. For the next 10 years, I looked after my mom and aunt, taking them to the hospital more times than I can remember. My dad had 3 heart attacks during that time. After the first two, he stayed with us to recuperate. But after the third heart attack, he developed a blood clot, and they had to amputate his leg.
4: I think my time is up, Donna.
2: That's up to the Lord, Dad. He's brought you through some bad times.
4: Yeah. But this time is different, Donna. I won't be coming to stay with you this time.
2: We loved having you.
4: But I don't want to be a burden. I'm ready to go home to be with the Lord.
2: I wish Mom was ready.
4: How is she?
2: The same. I'm trying to get her in a women's Bible study.
4: Keep praying for her.
0: My father died, and then my aunt. Mom finally joined the women's Bible study, but no obvious changes were made. Then she had a brain aneurysm and had surgery. A few days later, she suffered a seizure, and I was summoned to the hospital.
2: You're getting what you deserve. Maybe I should just leave you like you did Dad and Aunt Eva. Maybe I should not be there for you like you weren't for me. How can I have these thoughts? Lord, please help me.

0: Hi, Mom.
1: Donna, I told God 50 years ago I wouldn't deal with your dad's seizures. He sure is showing me now, isn't he?
0: That was a long time ago, Mom. God will forgive you, and you can get on living for the Lord. He forgave the Apostle Paul when he persecuted the early church.
1: But Paul didn't know he was doing wrong. I did. But I did it anyway. I was selfish.
2: Mom recovered, but later tripped on a curb and broke her face in 5 places. She had to eat through a straw, but she still didn't ask God's forgiveness. Then she suffered a massive stroke and had to go into health care. A clear mind trapped in a paralyzed body. Time to think and think and think. Some days when I went to visit her, she treated me terribly, and I had to pray hard.
0: Grieve not the Holy Spirit of God, whereby ye are sealed unto the day of redemption. Let all bitterness and wrath and anger and clamor and evil speaking be put away from you with all malice. And be ye kind one to another, tender-hearted, forgiving one another, even as God for Christ's sake hath forgiven you.
1: Donna, can you ever forgive me for not being a good mother to you?
0: Mom, it was forgiven long ago.
1: I've been telling the aides to let Jesus guide their lives and not do as I did.
2: At last, she had come to the Lord. For the next few years until she died, God gave Mom a ministry, talking about Jesus to aides in the nursing home. She was a new person in Christ. I am now 72 and wonder how I got through those years, but the answer is Jesus. We are blessed with 2 sons and 4 grandchildren who have professed faith in Jesus. Our God answers prayer in His own time and in His own way. You can trust Him.
3: Listening friend, the Bible says in 1 John chapter 5, verses 11 and 12, "And this is the record, that God hath given to us eternal life, and this life is in His Son. He that hath the Son hath life, and he that hath not the Son of God hath not life." Do you have the Son of God living in you? 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This is program number 3937. Heard in the true story of Donna Bossert were Connie Foster, Angela Morris, Tina Glushenko, Nolan Maddox, Cheryl Lynn Galimo, and David Brian Stewart. Original music, Don Badorf. 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
1: For American Family News, I'm Chris Woodward. An appeals court says construction on a new White House ballroom must stop unless Congress approves the project. Fox's Jared Halpern has more from the White House.
2: A defeat for the president at the U.S. Court of Appeals in D.C. A 2-1 ruling orders construction on a $400 million, 90,000-square-foot ballroom to stop. The judges say the ruling does not mean the administration may not ultimately construct the ballroom, but may not do so without first securing Congress's authorization. President Trump says the ballroom has long been sought by presidents, and the project has expanded to include new secure facilities at the White House, including a drone port and other defensive systems. The ruling does not take effect for at least 2 weeks to give the administration time to appeal. At the White House, Jared Halpern, Fox News.
1: Louisiana Senator Bill Cassidy has announced his support for Acting Attorney General Todd Blanch, all but ensuring his confirmation to the top post at the DOJ. Speaking from the Senate floor, Cassidy explained his reasons for supporting Blanch's nomination.
3: Mr. Blanch has become a referendum on how people feel about President Trump. If you don't like the president, you don't like Mr. Blanch. If you do like the president, you do. I have not approached it that way. This process should be about Mr. Blanch and how he will go forward in a difficult job and how the American people can be best served.
1: Senator Cassidy's announcement follows Alaska Senator Lisa Murkowski stating that she would not support Blanch's nomination, joining fellow Republican Senator Susan Collins of Maine in opposing the nomination. Blanch's nomination has drawn bipartisan backlash for several reasons, including the DOJ's slow release of files related to sex offender Jeffrey Epstein and the announcement of a settlement fund that could have paid taxpayer money to January 6th rioters. A new report from the federal government shows the economy lost 23,000 jobs in July. The forecast from MarketWatch was for the economy to gain 83,000 jobs. Officials say employment declined in local government, education, and retail trade. The gas station chain Buc-ee's is suing multiple local businesses for copyright infringement. More on that from AFN's Caleb Castile.
4: Buc-ee's legal team has been very busy in recent weeks. In Beaver Creek, Ohio, there's a local gas station called Beaver's Mini Mart. This gas station has served as a pillar to the community, but now they're under legal pressure from Buc-ee's. The lawsuit centers around the use of a beaver as the store's mascot. Buc-ee's claimed that Beaver's Mini Mart logo is too similar to the nationally recognized logo that has populated the highways of America. However, for the residents of Beaver Creek, this is just another example of a large national chain trying to put a small business in the dirt, so they're rallying around the Mini Mart. T-shirts from Cincy Shirts, cookies from a local bakery, and a surge of locals coming into the store to try and give them the financial backing they need to fight back against the competition. Shannon Teague, co-owner of Cake, Hope, and Love Bakery, tells WHIO News that as a small business owner herself, she sympathizes with the Mini Mart.
5: For them to have that hanging over their head, I'm sure they weren't sleeping at night. So I'm hoping that they wake up feeling very loved on and supported, that the entire town is literally turning out for them.
4: Buc-ee's also has a lawsuit out in Canton, Georgia against Teddy's Market. They claim that Teddy's teddy bear logo is too similar to the cartoony style of the beaver. Craig Chandler is a Teddy's Market customer. He told Atlanta News First that he doesn't

0: see the resemblance between the two logos.
1: Love them both. Huge Bucky's fan, but I don't agree that it looks like a Bucky. It's a different animal, different name. Don't know if I follow that.
0: I'm Caleb Castile.
2: In final news, vape detectors are being installed at schools in Florida. The new sensors work just like a smoke detector, and all of the openings on the side and on the top are looking for one thing: the molecules coming from vapes that have taken over bathrooms. The legal age to vape is 21, but minors have been vaping, much like their parents or grandparents might have been smoking at school. It's such a problem that some kids have said they can't use the bathroom because of so many people being in there vaping. Find more news on AFN.net. 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
3: 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Today's good news verse of the day comes from Psalm 50, verses 14 and 15. Offer unto God thanksgiving, and pay thy vows unto the Most High, and call upon me in the day of trouble. I will deliver thee, and thou shalt glorify me. That's Psalms 50, verse 14 and 15, our good news verse of the day.
4: Today's weather forecast, we have a high of 85 degrees with some scattered showers and thunderstorms. Then later tonight, we have a low of 76 degrees with some cloudy skies early on. 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

Hello, I'm David Gibbs of the Christian Law Association. As an attorney, I have a front row view of the dramatic changes taking place on America's legal landscape. 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
2: For American Family News, I'm Chris Woodward. An appeals court says construction on a new White House ballroom must stop unless Congress approves the project. Fox's Jared Halpern has more from the White House.
3: A defeat for the president at the U.S. Court of Appeals in D.C. A 2-1 ruling orders construction on a $400 million, 90,000-square-foot ballroom to stop. The judges say the ruling does not mean the administration may not ultimately construct the ballroom, but may not do so without first securing Congress's authorization. President Trump says the ballroom has long been sought by presidents, and the project has expanded to include new secure facilities at the White House, including a drone port and other defensive systems. The ruling does not take effect for at least 2 weeks to give the administration time to appeal. At the White House, Jared Halpern, Fox News.
2: Louisiana Senator Bill Cassidy has announced his support for Acting Attorney General Todd Blanche, all but ensuring his confirmation to the top post at the DOJ. Speaking from the Senate floor, Cassidy explained his reasons for supporting Blanche's nomination.
4: Mr. Blanche has become a referendum on how people feel about President Trump. If you don't like the president, you don't like Mr. Blanche. If you do like the president, you do. I have not approached it that way. This process should be about Mr. Blanche and how he will go forward in a difficult job and how the American people can be best served.
2: Senator Cassidy's announcement follows Alaska Senator Lisa Murkowski stating that she would not support Blanche's nomination, joining fellow Republican Senator Susan Collins of Maine in opposing the nomination. Blanche's nomination has drawn bipartisan backlash for several reasons, including the DOJ's slow release of files related to sex offender Jeffrey Epstein and the announcement of a settlement fund that could have paid taxpayer money to January 6th rioters. A new report from the federal government shows the economy lost 23,000 jobs in July. The forecast from MarketWatch was for the economy to gain 83,000 jobs. Officials say employment declined in local government, education, and retail trade. The gas station chain Buc-ee's is suing multiple local businesses for copyright infringement. More on that from AFN's Caleb Castile.
5: Buc-ee's legal team has been very busy in recent weeks. In Beaver Creek, Ohio, there's a local gas station called Beaver's Mini Mart. This gas station has served as a pillar to the community, but now they're under legal pressure from Buc-ee's. The lawsuit centers around the use of a beaver as the store's mascot. Buc-ee's claim that Beaver's Mini Mart logo is too similar to the nationally recognized logo that has populated the highways of America. However, for the residents of Beaver Creek, this is just another example of a large national chain trying to put a small business in the dirt, so they're rallying around the Mini Mart. T-shirts from Cincy Shirts, cookies from a local bakery, and a surge of locals coming into the store to try and give them the financial backing they need to fight back against the competition. Shannon Teague, co-owner of Cake, Hope, and Love Bakery, tells WHIO News that as a small business

0: owner herself, she sympathizes with the mini mart.
1: For them to have that hanging over their head, I'm sure they weren't sleeping at night. So I'm hoping that they wake up feeling very loved on and supported, that the entire town is literally turning out for them.
0: Bucky's also has a lawsuit out in Canton, Georgia against Teddy's Market. They claim that Teddy's teddy bear logo is too similar to the cartoony style of the beaver. Craig Chandler is a Teddy's Market customer. He told Atlanta News First that he doesn't see the resemblance between the two logos.
2: Love them both. Huge Bucky's fan, but I don't agree that it looks like a Bucky. It's a different animal, different name. Don't know if I follow that.
0: I'm Caleb Castile.
3: In final news, vape detectors are being installed at schools in Florida. The new sensors work just like a smoke detector, and all of the openings on the side and on the top are looking for one thing: the molecules coming from vapes that have taken over bathrooms. The legal age to vape is 21, but minors have been vaping, much like their parents or grandparents might have been smoking at school. It's such a problem that some kids have said they can't use the bathroom because of so many people being in there vaping. Find more news on AFN.net. 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
4: 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Today's good news verse of the day comes from Psalm 50, verses 14 and 15. Offer unto God thanksgiving, and pay thy vows unto the Most High, and call upon me in the day of trouble. I will deliver thee, and thou shalt glorify me. That's Psalms 50, verse 14 and 15, our good news verse of the day.
5: Today's weather forecast, we have a high of 85 degrees with some scattered showers and thunderstorms. Then later tonight, we have a low of 76 degrees with some cloudy skies early on. 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

turning his face and say it's time to flee. 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
1: With SRN News, I'm John Scott. As Acting Attorney General Todd Blanche's confirmation appeared headed for sure defeat, one on-the-fence Senate Republican gave him and President Trump a vital lifeline.
2: Louisiana Republican Senator Bill Cassidy has remained quiet on how he would vote on Blanche, who barely survived his confirmation vote from the Senate Judiciary Committee. Now, speaking with President Trump's pick to lead the Department of Justice, Cassidy has made his decision.
3: All considered, I will vote for Mr. Blanche. I'll be criticized for this vote. What's new? But people of Louisiana can be assured that I worked hard to understand the issue and to make the right decision.
2: With Cassidy's green light, Blanche has a chance, but to be confirmed, Senate Republicans will need an assist from Vice President J.D. Vance. Bernie Bennett, Washington.
1: It's unclear whether the Senate will actually vote on Blanche on Friday, but that could be the upper chamber's grand finale of the summer when it does, before it exits Washington, D.C. for the remainder of August. The Senate confirming Cameron Hamilton as head of the Federal Emergency Management Agency. Hamilton among 74 nominations approved. The Senate also approved David Cummins to lead the Transportation Security Administration and Daniel Perez for ambassador to Brazil. A key voting bloc in Michigan signaling resistance to the Democratic Senate candidate. Progressive

0: House without congressional approval. He calls that unjust. This is SRN News. A Russian strike this week destroyed a church in a village in southern Ukraine.
1: The newly built Church of the Nativity of the Virgin, constructed by local residents in honor of fallen Ukrainian soldiers, was left with burnout towers and only structural beams. There were no injuries or deaths. Since Russia's full-scale invasion began in 2022, hundreds of places of worship, including churches, monasteries, mosques, and synagogues, have reportedly been damaged or destroyed, with the worst impact seen in frontline and occupied areas. As devastation continues, Christians around the world are being urged to pray for the innocent families affected by the violence. I'm Bill Alexander.
0: Five English cathedrals have launched free digital visitor guides through Bloomberg Connects. Birmingham, Carlisle, Coventry, Liverpool, and York Minster now offer multilingual audio, video, and text tours via QR codes. This is SRN News. Three Sunni nations have joined together in a security pact.
2: Saudi Arabia, Turkey, and Pakistan have signed a defense agreement that would treat an attack on one as an attack on all three. The Sunni-Muslim Majority Pact brings together oil-rich Saudi Arabia, nuclear-powered Pakistan, and Turkey, which is NATO's second-largest army and a rapidly growing defense industry. It would also build cooperation and deterrence at a time of increased regional uncertainty and threats from the war in Iran. I'm Charles Diledesma.
0: A horrific shooting. A student shot several people at a high school outside Bangkok, killing at least five, wounding several others. The shooter earlier had killed his two grandparents before going to the school with a gun authorities say belonged to the shooter's grandfather. The student gunman then took his own life. The motive still under investigation. More details at SRNNews.com.

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0: Now, what you've brought me today is truly remarkable. This is a pristine ceramic mug featuring a cartoon cat saying, "I hate Mondays." Notice the subtle coffee stain from circa 2012.
1: Wow, is it worth a lot?
0: If you were to take this to a high-end boutique in New York, you could easily expect to pay an arm and a leg. But tell me, where did you actually acquire it?
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0: BW Today, a daily 5-minute program dedicated to helping women with their life relationships. Hosted by veteran ladies conference speaker and the editor of Christian Womanhood magazine, Mrs. Loretta Walker. The closer a woman's heart is to the heart of God, the better able she is to thrive in her relationships with others. In that spirit, here's the host of CW Today, Mrs. Loretta Walker.
1: Did you all know that Jesus started the women's liberation movement? Yes, he did. At least I found evidence of it in the book of Luke. You know, Luke records 5 events involving women that are not mentioned in the other Gospels. And when I saw that, it made me realize how much Jesus really focused on women and their place in life. See, in first century Jewish culture, women were usually treated as second-class citizens, with few of the rights men had. Even today, I think over

0: in some parts of the Middle East, the women have to walk behind the men. They have to keep their mouths shut. You know, they have to keep their heads covered and their mouth quiet because to show, you know, that men are superior. But Jesus didn't treat women like that. He crossed those barriers, and Luke showed the special care had for women. Jesus treated all people with equal respect. And I think that's so important for us to realize. Let me list these places in case you want to look it up. Jesus raises a widow's son from the dead, Luke 7. A sinful woman anoints Jesus' feet, Luke 7. Jesus visits Mary and Martha, Luke 10. Jesus heals a handicapped woman, Luke 13. Weeping women follow Jesus on his way to the cross, Luke 23. Now, that's interesting, those five situations that are just recorded in Luke, but here's the ones from the other Gospels. Jesus talks to a Samaritan woman at the well, John 4. Jesus and the adulterous woman, John 8. Jesus heals the daughter of the Greek woman, Mark 7. Jesus' mother and other women gather at the cross, John 19. Jesus appears to Mary Magdalene, Mark 16. Jesus appears to other women after his resurrection, Matthew 28. So these are a lot of instances where Jesus gave special attention and care to women. And I love it that Jesus wanted to change how people were treating ladies. Now, in the 1920s, the women's liberation movement started. That's the one that really, it didn't want to change how women were treated. It wanted to change women into men. The other day, I was at a church and I saw some men working on a radio tower. And I saw two men climbing up and doing all this up on the top. And I saw two women down on the bottom doing something. They were obviously helping the men with the radio tower, but they weren't doing that job. And I thought, I love it that there's a distinction between the two jobs, that the women would just stay on the bottom, still work with the men, but stay on the find a way that's safer. I love that those men treated the ladies like ladies. And can I tell you, all of us need to be more aware of letting men treat us like ladies, like stepping back to let a man open the door for you, like being willing to clear your throat when a man starts to say something inappropriate around you, to make him aware, you know, to try to help him treat you more like a lady. Let's enjoy being a lady. Let's enjoy being treated like a lady. And I love it that Jesus started this women's liberation movement where he wanted men to treat ladies special. But I'm not really for the new liberation movement that wants ladies to be like men. Let's enjoy being who we are and not worry about trying to compete with men. We're not the same. And I'm glad we're not the same. And I think you will be glad when you think it all through. Rejoice in the Lord always. And again, I say rejoice.
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0: 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We're Landmark's Voice of Faith, a ministry of the Landmark Baptist Church.
1: For American Family News, I'm Chris Woodward. A Texas Children's Hospital must open a clinic to reverse gender transition care after a settlement agreement with the state. Fox's Mike Tobin has details.
2: Lawyers for the whistleblower in this Texas Children's Hospital case are using words like historic and unprecedented to describe this settlement that will now establish the nation's first detransition clinic. The settlement gives Texas Children's Hospitals 3 months to open that clinic and will provide free care to people who want to reverse gender reassignment procedures. It requires Texas Children's to produce a public statement admitting that the hospital made false statements about the procedures done. Now, in a statement to Fox News, Texas Children's Hospital said the settlement is bringing this chapter to a close so we can focus our resources on life-saving care.

0: be as good as Mr. Blanche.
1: Cassidy's support became critical for Blanche to be confirmed. Republicans Susan Collins and Lisa Murkowski announced they are no votes.
2: In world news, Saudi Arabia, Turkey, and Pakistan have signed a defense agreement that would treat an attack on one as an attack on all three. The agreement between the three Sunni Muslim majority states brings together oil-rich Saudi Arabia and nuclear power Pakistan, as well as Turkey, which has NATO's second largest army and a rapidly growing defense industry. It would also increase cooperation and deterrence at a time of increased regional uncertainty and threats from the war in Iran. Christians in Nigeria are facing religiously motivated violence. Here's AFN's Caleb Castile.
3: According to opendoors.org, 12 Nigerian states have implemented Islamic law, which means that Christians live as second-class citizens. On the 2026 World Watch list to determine where Christians face the most persecution, Nigeria currently ranks 7th on the globe. Violent Islamic groups such as Boko Haram and the Islamic State West Africa province go after the followers of Jesus and attack Christian communities. This is a very underreported story in the mainstream media, as Dr. Alex McFarlane, co-host of Exploring the Word on American Family Radio, pointed out. He said that although the current administration has been, quote, probably the best administration maybe in our lifetime to support Christians, America needs to get involved and help these Christian communities.
4: In Boko Haram and these places where Islam is so quick to harm non-Muslims, the U.S. government really needs to intervene, and I pray that they will.
3: Dr. McFarlane quoted John 16:2, where Jesus warned his followers that people would kill followers of him and believe that they were doing God a favor.
4: I also think it is indicative of the fact that we're nearing the end of human history, as Satan is very busy. The darkness is trying to fight the light of the gospel, because Satan knows his time is short.
3: He called on the American churches to give and be the light that they have historically been known to be for the past two centuries. I'm Caleb Castile.
2: In final news, the Attorney General of Mississippi has her eyes set on a higher office. Republican Lynn Fitch is running for governor. AFN caught up with Fitch at a campaign event in Tupelo.
5: I bring an incredible knowledge base to the governorship, serving in the capacity as Attorney General and as state treasurer. So, and that gives me the opportunity to understand the budget, the finances of the state. I've run state agencies before, and certainly serving as the Attorney General has given me the opportunity to serve for all Mississippians in that respect.
2: The primary is in 2027. Current Governor Tate Reeves is term limited. That's all our time for now. Find more news on AFN.net. 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

The Bible says in Matthew 24, "But as the days of Noah were, so shall also the coming of the Son of Man be. For as in the days that were before the flood, they were eating and drinking, marrying and giving in marriage, until the day that Noah entered into the ark, and knew not until the flood came and took them all away, so shall also the coming of the Son of Man be. Then shall two be in the field, the one shall be taken, the other left. Two women shall be grinding at the mill, the one shall be taken, the other left."

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0: The city was cold. 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I looked around for security cameras. I checked for hidden microphones. I even looked for the police. Nobody seemed concerned. The cashier just smiled and asked,
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3: Have you had a rough day? 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
1: First of all, I want you to know this story is a fact. It's a true story. With my hand up, if I had to die, this story's the truth. We were, years ago, we traveled in a van. It was a walk-in van, a big old white walk-in van. We didn't have a bus. And it was white, had our name in red across it, and it looked like a bread truck or maybe a blood mobile. As a matter of fact, we stopped in a town one time, and this is a fact, Hop, Alabama, and a guy kind of staggered up to it. We was just parked there, and tried to sell me blood. But if he showed up now, I think I'd buy it. But this is a fact, what I'm telling you. That's what we traveled in, and we're singing in Florence, Alabama. And every time we'd sing that, there'd be a guy out front selling watermelon. Now, we allow watermelon to be sold at our concerts, green beans, rutabagas, no broccoli. We hate broccoli. I think broccoli is a weed somebody worked on. But we allowed watermelons to be sold, and he was always giving us watermelon, when the show was over. And he gave us some watermelon, and we put it, in that bloodmobile we was in, it was partitioned off and had our beds back in the back. And I just set the two watermelon over behind the seat. And we're going down the road, it's all two lane back to Atlanta, and I'm flying about 2 o'clock in the morning, and a pickup truck pulled out on me. The girls is in the bed, pickup truck pulled out. By the way, let me say this. I believe there's an alien club of some kind that is organized, and I think that it's to stop the flow of America. I think you have to be over 50 to be in it, and you got to have a pickup truck. That pickup truck has got to have at least one broke chain on the back tailgate, and it's got to have one door a different color from the rest of the truck. But outside of that, it's just a normal pickup truck, and I believe they sit at intersections trying to kill people. And one of them pulled out in front of me. I slammed on the brakes, and them two watermelons come. There's a cover over a motor. Yeah. In that big old van. Them two watermelons come down that aisle doing about 150 miles an hour and hit the cover on that motor and absolutely disintegrated in that bus. I mean, they covered me from head to foot. But when I slammed on the brakes, Geraldine jumped up and come running up there and just stopped right in that pile of watermelon and looked at me, and there's just enough light in there to where she saw me covered in that red watermelon. And she stood there for a minute. Geraldine's got the most blood-curdling scream, as you already know. For a minute, she just sat there, and I turned around with all that watermelon just all over me. And Geraldine swooned a minute and then let out, just as loud as she could. Well, what do you do when somebody screams and you're driving a car? You slam on the brakes. I slammed on them brakes. You would think that Geraldine went down when I slammed on. Geraldine went up. Her feet and head was on a level, and she landed right in that puddle of watermelon. By then, of course, Jan had jumped up, and by then I'd got the van pulled over to the side. By then Jan had got up, and she come running up there and just came through the door 2 feet and just stopped. There I was, bleeding to death as far as Jan is concerned. Geraldine was laying in the floor. Now, I remember, this is a fact with my hand up, if I had to die. Geraldine was unconscious on the floor. Geraldine fainted. Geraldine was out of

If she wasn't, she really fooled us. But Geraldine was laid out on the floor. And I looked at little Jan, and she just started rocking just like this. Now, the bus has stopped, and she's just rocking like it. And I know she's ready to hit the floor. And there's no question in my mind she'd have landed right down there with Geraldine, except a piece of watermelon fell off my nose when I ate it. She knew something. By then, Geraldine is coming too, and she is spitting watermelon seed. Well, now this is a fact, what I'm telling you, Terry, with my hand, if I had to die. So we pull up, we're sitting down on the side of the road, and we are all drenched in watermelon, at least me and Geraldine, and we sit there on the side of the road. And wasn't too long after that, police come up and just come, looked in the door. And I thought that guy was going to faint. He said, "What's going on?" I said, "Hey, nothing, man. We just busted some watermelon." He said, "Well, what are y'all going to do?" "You know, eat it. What do you do? We got two watermelon here." let me tell you something about my dad. My dad wasn't an educated man, but my dad was a brilliant man. And I've lived my life according to what my dad always told me. My dad said, "Boy, I'm going to tell you something." He said, "Don't you ever eat a possum that's been run over by an automobile." "Unless you are the one driving that automobile." He said, "You never know how long that possum been laying on that road." So I figure the same thing applies to watermelon. I busted them, I ate them.

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1: For American Family News, I'm Chris Woodward. The White House is dismissing concerns about the July jobs report. Expectations were for 83,000 jobs to be added. It turns out we lost 23,000 jobs. White House Economic Advisor Kevin Hassett.
2: First of all, the momentum in the economy continues to be strong. We see durable goods orders, capital spending through the roof. People aren't being laid off. Initial claims for unemployment insurance are about the lowest they've had since World War II. And so when you see a number like that, it seems like it's dissonant with everything else that we're seeing. When we dug into the numbers, we saw that there are really two special factors. One is there was a big decline in government employment. Which is partly because of DOGE and partly because there was so much snow over the winter that there were extra school days at the end of the year. And so the normal time when teachers would take the summer off was June, but a lot of them got pushed into July. And so then they show up as a layoff in July. And the end of the World Cup meant that a lot of hospitality workers were then laid off after the World Cup ended. If you take those two effects out, it was about 100,000 job number, which is about consistent with what we expected at the 88,000.
3: So you see it as an aberration more than anything this moment?
2: Yeah, and of course at the end, the proof will be in the number that we get next month.

0: and another acting attorney general who may not run the department effectively under President Trump.
1: Cassidy's yes vote comes on the heels of Republican Senators Lisa Murkowski and Susan Collins saying they will vote no. An author and former member of the Reagan administration is concerned that Republican Ken Paxton's negative reputation is hurting his poll numbers. Here's AFN's Chad Groening.
2: Democrat senatorial candidate James Tallarico now has a one-point lead over Republican Ken Paxton in a compilation of polls by Real Clear Polling. Tallarico has made national news by espousing far-left policies that are way out of the mainstream of average Texans. Tom Palkin served on Ronald Reagan's White House staff and later became chairman of the Republican Party of Texas.
3: I think it's a testimony that he's only ahead by one because, unfortunately, Paxton has a negative reputation and some of it is deserved.
2: And Palkin says there's another issue for Republicans.
3: The potential lack of turnout and enthusiasm on the part of Republicans in general and conservatives in particular.
2: And Palkin doesn't think President Trump will help Paxton.
3: I don't think Trump has the popularity which he had in the last election cycle. I don't think it will particularly help him. I think it's going to turn out to be a negative vote against the Democratic nominee. That's our main hope because he is so extreme. Texas has never sent anybody to Washington as a senator with such extreme views.
2: I'm Chad Groening.
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4: 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The AI safety platform will provide drivers with mapping and routing information and matches each student with every stop. Parents can use a smartphone to track their child's location from the time they board the bus.
1: And that's all our time for now. 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

Hi, I'm Attorney Dean Brunetti. Today in the news, I heard severe weather in the north, tornadoes in the south, violence and political controversy in the Capitol, and now a pandemic that plagues us all. As I approached God in my prayer time, I actually felt despair. God took me to Psalms 91, verse 1. He that dwelleth in the secret place of the Most High shall abide under the shadow of the Almighty. God does not promise a world without trouble. What he does promise is that he will be faithful to you. In his love, he will cover you with his wings, and in that place, there is peace.

Have you had a rough day? Are you feeling down? Do you need a pick-me-up, a good laugh, or a catchy song? Well, look no further. It's the Head and Home Show on Gospel 90.3.

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1: For American Family News, I'm Chris Woodward. An appeals court says construction on a new White House ballroom must stop unless Congress approves the project. Fox's Jared Halpern has more from the White House.
2: A defeat for the president at the U.S. Court of Appeals in D.C. A 2-1 ruling orders construction on a $400 million, 90,000-square-foot ballroom to stop. The judges say the ruling does not mean the administration may not ultimately construct the ballroom, but may not do so without first securing Congress's authorization. President Trump says the ballroom has long been sought by presidents, and the project has expanded to include new secure facilities at the White House, including a drone port and other defensive systems. The ruling does not take effect for at least 2 weeks to give the administration time to appeal. At the White House, Jared Halpern, Fox News.
1: Louisiana Senator Bill Cassidy has announced his support for Acting Attorney General Todd Blanche, all but ensuring his confirmation to the top post at the DOJ. Speaking from the Senate floor, Cassidy explained his reasons for supporting Blanche's nomination.
3: Mr. Blanche has become a referendum on how people feel about President Trump. If you don't like the president, you don't like Mr. Blanche. If you do like the president, you do. I have not approached it that way. This process should be about Mr. Blanche and how he will go forward in a difficult job and how the American people can be best served.
1: Senator Cassidy's announcement follows Alaska Senator Lisa Murkowski stating that she would not support Blanche's nomination, joining fellow Republican Senator Susan Collins of Maine in opposing the nomination. Blanche's nomination has drawn bipartisan backlash for several reasons, including the DOJ's slow release of files related to sex offender Jeffrey Epstein and the announcement of a settlement fund that could have paid taxpayer money to January 6th rioters. A new report from the federal government shows the economy lost 23,000 jobs in July. The forecast from MarketWatch was for the economy to gain 83,000 jobs. Officials say employment declined in local government, education, and retail trade. The gas station chain Buc-ee's is suing multiple local businesses for copyright infringement. More on that from AFN's Caleb Castile.
4: Buc-ee's legal team has been very busy in recent weeks. In Beaver Creek, Ohio, there's a local gas station called Beaver's Mini Mart. This gas station has served as a pillar to the community, but now they're under legal pressure from Buc-ee's. The lawsuit centers around the use of a beaver as the store's mascot. Buc-ee's claim that Beaver's Mini Mart logo is too similar to the nationally recognized logo that has populated the highways of America. However, for the residents of Beaver Creek, this is just another example of a large national chain trying

0: style of the beaver. Craig Chandler is a Teddy's Market customer. He told Atlanta News First that he doesn't see the resemblance between the two logos.
1: Love them both. Huge Bucky's fan, but I don't agree that it looks like a Bucky. It's a different animal, different name. Don't know if I follow that.
0: I'm Caleb Castile.
2: In final news, vape detectors are being installed at schools in Florida. The new sensors work just like a smoke detector, and all of the openings on the side and on the top are looking for one thing: the molecules coming from vapes that have taken over bathrooms. The legal age to vape is 21, but minors have been vaping, much like their parents or grandparents might have been smoking at school. It's such a problem that some kids have said they can't use the bathroom because of so many people being in there vaping. Find more news on AFN.net. 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
3: 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Offer unto God thanksgiving, and pay thy vows unto the Most High, and call upon me in the day of trouble. I will deliver thee, and thou shalt glorify me. 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
4: Overnight weather forecast looks like it's going to be partly cloudy skies, followed by partial clearing overnight, and a low of 76 degrees. Tomorrow's weather forecast, partly cloudy skies early, increasing clouds in the afternoon with a 40% chance of showers and a high of 91 degrees. 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

Thy word is a lamp unto my feet and a light unto my path. This is Gary Neron welcoming you to the Lamp and Light broadcast, coming to you from the studios of Central Baptist Church in beautiful Ocala, Florida. Lamp and Light is a ministry, taking a book of the Bible verse by verse, teaching as it is to men as they are, without compromise or apology, speaking the truth in love, and our purpose is to give the lamp and light to all. Yesterday in our study of 1 Peter chapter 4, we finished verses 17 through 19. Let's listen as we begin chapter 5, verses 1 through 4. Now, here's our teacher and pastor,

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I hope you have your Bibles ready today as we start a new passage here. As a matter of fact, a new chapter now in our study, verse by verse, of the book of 1 Peter. Today we start with 1 Peter chapter 5, verses 1 through 4. And it's titled, Listen Up, Pastor. You'll want to get your pastor to listen. Now, you'll also want to listen. This tells the pastor what he's supposed to do. And this passage is addressed to pastors. 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

0: and write us. Email us, write us a letter, whatever. But we want to hear from you. We want to know that these messages are edifying saints. That's what the Lamp and Light Ministry is all about, is to instruct in righteousness and doctrine according to the Word of God. So, my friend, we want to hear from you. Now, if you have your Bible, if you'll follow along, we're in 1 Peter chapter 5, verses 1 through 4. There we read, "The elders which are among you, I exhort, who am also an elder and a witness of the sufferings of Christ, and also a partaker of the glory that shall be revealed. Feed the flock of God which is among you, taking the oversight thereof, not by constraint, but willingly, not for filthy lucre, but of a ready mind, neither as being lords over God's heritage, but being ensamples to the flock. And when the chief shepherd shall appear, ye shall receive a crown of glory that fadeth not away." It may not seem like it to you, but this is actually one of the harder passages for me as a pastor to preach, because it looks at my office under the microscope of Scripture. Now, initially, we tend to think, well, just skim this part and get on down to verses 6 and 7. We've heard those verses, and they're great verses, and so why don't we just skip over this and get down to those? Yet, I believe that verses 1 through 4 holds a very needed message, since so many people, especially Baptists, seem to not know what God expects of the pastoral office. Now, let me give you an illustration of what I'm talking about from Scripture, as a matter of fact, from the life of Christ in Mark chapter 7. And I'm going to read verses 5 through 13, and I trust that you'll listen as I read that passage. It says, "Then the Pharisees and scribes asked him, Why walk not thy disciples according to the tradition of the elders, but eat bread with unwashen hands? He answered and said unto them, Well hath Isaiah prophesied of you, hypocrites, as it is written, This people honoreth me with their lips, but their heart is far from me. Howbeit in vain they worship me, teaching for doctrines the commandments of men. For laying aside the commandment of God, ye hold the tradition of men, as the washing of pots and cups, and many other such like things ye do. And he said unto them, Full well ye reject the commandment of God, that ye may keep your own tradition. For Moses said, Honor thy father and thy mother, and whoso curseth father or mother, let him die the death. But ye say, If a man shall say to his father or mother, It is Corban, that is to say, a gift, by whatsoever thou mightest be profited by me, he shall be free. And ye suffer him no more to do aught for his father or his mother, making the word of God of none effect through your tradition, which ye have delivered. And many such like things do ye." Now, here is tradition that is a practice in that day and becomes accepted in general. Now, there was nothing wrong with washing pots and washing your hands before you eat. I mean, that's good hygiene. But it become a doctrine and it become the source of rebuke when it should not have been. And that is an easy thing to happen, is for tradition, that is basically a good tradition, to become so accepted in general that it becomes a doctrine, but it can't be verified by the Word of God. For example, we have turkey at Thanksgiving. And as long as I can remember, I've had turkey at Thanksgiving, and yet that's just a tradition. That's not a Bible doctrine that you're to have turkey at Thanksgiving, but but we do here in our country. Well, the traditions in their day became so strong, they considered it doctrine. And these traditions, as in this passage, went against the very word of God. Now, I'm afraid today that we see the same thing happening. There are, for an example, board-run churches. And then there are churches that have certain ideas of what a pastor is to do. It's almost as if their pastor is their hired gun. He visits the sick and the fatherless. He makes all the hospital visits. He makes all the shut-in visits. And then he visits all the visitors. And then he visits people having problems. And you know what? When you search the scriptures, you find that pure and undefiled religion before God and the Father is this, to visit the fatherless and the widows in their affliction. And that's not addressed to pastors. That's addressed to saints, to saved people. See, we think that the pastor is supposed to do that for us. And my friend, a church will never be what a church should be if it's depending upon its pastor to make all the visits. Matter of fact, do you remember Jesus in his ministry? When he was called to ask to go see Lazarus, he waited a few days before he went. When he was in the house, they brought people to him. Now we want the pastors to go visit them, and yet we find that people were bringing their sick loved ones to the streets when Peter came to town. You see, in the Bible, we find that there were deacons that would look after the widow's things, and then there were church members that were to visit the sick and the fatherless. And God actually gave that responsibility to church members. As a matter of fact, a pastor's supposed to be an example, and he is to visit the unsaved and try to reach them with the gospel. But it's not only his responsibility. In Acts chapter 8, you see that when they were scattered abroad, that is men and women, they went everywhere spreading the gospel. We all have responsibility to witness. Well, what happens is we leave that up to the pastor, and we say, well, you know, he's supposed to go visit the sick. He's the one supposed to go to the hospitals. He's the one supposed to go to the shut-ins. He's the one supposed to visit those that visited church on Sunday, and he's the one supposed to do all this. And that tradition, in many places, is making the Word of God of none effect, because then the pastor doesn't have as much time to study the Word of God, and he shoots from the hip in many of his sermons. And tradition has made the Word of God of none effect. That is, we neglect and we resist our God-given duty to honor the tradition that has, in the last 200 years, been transferred to the pastor only. Now, mind you, pastor does have responsibilities. He should visit. He should witness. And there are things that he should do, but he does not do it all for the church. Remember, it is not your pastor's ministry. It is God's ministry. And the pastor doesn't do it for you. He leads you in it. When we honor tradition as doctrine, we place ourselves on the same ground as the Pharisees and the scribes that we read about in Mark chapter 7. So with that backdrop, now I want us to begin looking here at 1 Peter chapter 5 and verses 1 through 4. Now again, let me reread verse 1. He says, "The elders which are among you I exhort, who am also an elder and a witness of the sufferings of Christ, and also a partaker of the glory that shall be revealed." Now, the word elders there is from the Greek word presbyteros. Originally, it meant people who are older. In the New Testament time, when it was referring to an office, as it does here in our passage, it carried the idea of to stand before, to maintain rule. As a title, elder does not have to do with the age, rather with respect. Respect for a depth of knowledge into the Word of God. That's why the pastor's not to be a novice in the Word. The words pastor means shepherd, bishop means overseer, and elder is a mature leader, not a novice. All three of those words, pastor, bishop, elder, refer to the same office in Scripture. And in short, this is telling us this portion, verses 1 through 4 here of 1 Peter 5, is to the pastors of the local churches. This letter of 1 Peter is a circular letter. That is, it's not just to one group in one place, or just to a group of pastors in one place, but it was for the church in general. This is your radio pastor, Pastor Andy Bloom, saying, may the Word of God be a lamp unto your feet and a light unto your pathway today.
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I invite you to come visit us. 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John 14, 5 and 6, Thomas saith unto him, Lord, we know not whither thou goest, and how can we know the way? Jesus saith unto him, I am the way, the truth, and the life. No man cometh unto the Father but by me. Jesus also said in Matthew 11, 28, 29, and 30, Come unto me, all ye that labor and are heavy laden, and I will give you rest. Take my yoke upon you and learn of me, for I am meek and lowly in heart, and ye shall find rest unto your souls. For my yoke is easy, and my burden is light. We are located at 2220 Highway 27 South in Avon Park, across from South Florida State College. 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